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At this moment in time, we wanted to create a space where you can come and be refreshed in His presence. 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

0: put your hands on yourself, just say it's my season. 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
1: Open my eyes.
0: Help me believe.
1: Help me believe.
0: Let's sing together right here.

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And we're going to keep it on the new channel consistently for 3 days. Until your mind begins to prefer the new programming. Breaking old thought patterns isn't about force. It's about focus redirection. It's about creating such compelling new mental pathways that your mind naturally begins to prefer them. And this is exactly what happens during our 3-day transformation. I'm going to show you exactly what to say to yourself during these 3 crucial days. I'm going to give you the exact words. The precise phrases that will begin to reshape your mental landscape. These aren't just affirmations. They're commands to your subconscious mind. Instructions for your neural networks, blueprints for your new reality. Are you starting to grasp the magnitude of what's possible in just 3 days? Can you feel the potential stirring within you? Because what I'm about to share next isn't just about what to say. It's about how to say it in a way that your mind can't resist. In a way that makes transformation inevitable. This is where we begin to craft the specific language that will reshape your entire existence. The moment you've been waiting for, the exact language that will reconstruct your reality. But before I give you these phrases, understand this fundamental truth. Words are not just sounds. They are waves of energy that ripple through your entire being. When you speak to yourself, you're not just making noise. You're programming your destiny. Because what I'm about to share isn't just a list of phrases. It's a technology of transformation. Instead of saying, I'm trying to succeed, you must say, success flows to me naturally. Notice the difference. The first phrase implies struggle. The second implies inevitability. Your mind responds to the energy of inevitability. When you wake up in the morning, don't just say, I can do this. Say, I am designed for excellence, built for achievement, created for greatness. Your mind doesn't just hear these words, it creates reality around them. Each syllable is laying down new neural pathways in your brain. How to restructure your negative self-talk. When your mind says, I'm not ready, immediately transform it to, I am growing into my potential every moment. When it whispers, I'm afraid, respond with, I am becoming more confident with every breath. See how we're not fighting the negative thought. We're transforming its energy. You must understand. This isn't about denying your current reality. It's about speaking your desired reality into existence. When you say, I am becoming wealthier every day, you're not lying to yourself. You're giving your subconscious mind a direction to move in. You're creating a path for abundance to flow. Here's a power phrase that I want you to use whenever doubt creeps in. I am the master of my circumstances, not a victim of them. Say it with me. Feel the strength in those words. Your mind is already beginning to create new pathways just by hearing them. Every time you look in the mirror, I want you to say, I am becoming more powerful every day. Not just with your lips. Say it with your entire being. Let every cell in your body vibrate with the truth of those words. Your body doesn't know the difference between what's real and what you're vividly imagining. When challenges arise, and they will, your new response must be, this is happening for my growth, not to me. Feel the difference in energy. One perspective makes you a victim. The other makes you a victor. Your mind will always move in the direction of your dominant thoughts before you sleep. Say, while I rest, my mind is reorganizing itself for greater success. Your subconscious mind works through the night, and these words become its instructions. You're literally programming your mind to work for your success even while you sleep. And when you face setbacks, because every journey has them, your new language must be, this is not a failure, this is feedback for my growth. Notice how this language creates possibility instead of limitation. It opens doors in your mind instead of closing them. These words must be spoken with absolute conviction. Half-hearted affirmations create half-hearted results.
when you say, I am becoming unstoppable. Say it like you're declaring the most obvious truth in the universe. Because in reality, that's exactly what you're doing. I want you to understand something profound about the language of success. It's not just about what you say. It's about what you feel when you say it. When you declare, I am worthy of extraordinary success, your entire nervous system should tingle with the truth of those words. That feeling is your cells literally reorganizing themselves around your new truth. As we move into the practical application of these principles, I'm going to show you exactly how to structure your day to maximize the power of these words. Because timing is crucial. There are specific moments when your mind is most receptive to this new programming. And that's exactly what we're going to explore next. Can you feel the shift already beginning? Are you sensing the new possibilities opening up in your mind? Because what comes next is going to show you how to take these powerful words and weave them into the fabric of your daily life in a way that makes transformation not just possible, but inevitable. The moment you open your eyes, before your feet touch the ground, understand this. These first minutes will shape your entire day. The way you start your morning isn't just about routine. It's about setting the frequency for the next 24 hours of your existence. This is where transformation takes root. Before you reach for your phone, before you check those messages, before you let the world rush in, stop. Take 3 deep breaths. In those breaths, you're not just taking in oxygen, you're creating space for power to enter. This is your moment of pure potential. The first words out of your mouth must be words of power. Not I'm tired, not another day, but I am awakening to my greatest potential. Feel the difference in your body when you say these words. Your cells are literally vibrating.

0: Good morning, good morning, good morning. You're waking up to your number one breakfast morning show. This is the Morning Point Show. I'm Dr. E here at the beautiful Chenille Imhoff.
1: Good morning.
0: It is Wednesday, the 29th day of July, 2026. We're so happy that you decided to wake up with us. You could wake up with any other morning show, but you chose us, so we are on clouds of elation knowing that you're waking up with us. Thank you so much. We're going to start off with a word of prayer. You want to do it? I'll do it.
1: I'll do it this morning.
0: Dear Heavenly Father, thank you for waking us up this morning. You're not done with us yet. Thank you for giving us another day on this beautiful planet called Earth. We are so grateful for this day, and we will make the best of it and do things to make you so proud of us, Heavenly Father. We love you. We pray for our children. We pray for our parents. We pray for the country's leaders. May they continue to lead this country in the right direction. Heavenly Father, do get all of the workers of Antigua and Barbuda to their respective workplaces safely. We love you, Heavenly Father, and we ask this all through your Son, Jesus Christ's name. Amen.
1: Amen.
0: Yes,
1: amen.
0: Yes.
1: That's a good one.
0: Better than some prayer in the morning, you know, to make you
1: get your morning started.
0: Get your morning on. Right. Some prayer indeed. Well, what we're going to do right now is go to our quote of the day. The quote always inspires me. Let's see what we have this morning. A quote of the day. All right, here we go. Okay, it's coming.
1: It's coming.
0: I'm cooling out. Okay. it's coming. It's loading. But we have a quote of the day coming up. And, of course, you can also send in your quotes. Yeah, our producers come up with the quotes, but you can also send in your
1: send
0: quotes.
1: Send in something that inspires
0: you.
1: Email
0: us.
1: You can inspire us. Email inspire us. Others, too.
0: Email us at themorningpointshow@gmail.com. Remember, points with an E. And we'd love to hear and share anything that you decide to actually send to us. But how is things going? How's Carnival going? Today, something's different happening. Due to the inclement weather on Sunday, we're having the junior eclipse. So the junior carnival, that is, I'm sorry, in the middle of the week. So that's a new
1: week. It's happened in the middle of the week a couple times before, and then
0: because
1: it moved it back to Sunday, and now it's in the middle of the week because of the weather. But it'll be interesting to see how it pans out.
0: Yeah,
1: because it's like in the middle of the day.
0: You know, I hope employers will, you know, be a little lenient today. You know, when one of your, a couple of your workers say, hey, can I leave a little early? I got to take my son or daughter to the parade. Or my son or daughter is participating in the Junior Carnival Parade and I need to take them somewhere. I need to take them to the, you know, the starting out point. I need to just be there.
1: Yeah.
0: As a matter of fact, I just need a day off. Work with me. I need a mental day. I'm taking my mental day to be with my kid. You know what? So we just hope employees out there, please be a bit lenient today, you know. It's not their fault that we had bad weather on Sunday.
1: It was so funny on Sunday. As soon as the press release came out to say postponed, the sun just came out.
0: I can remember seeing the press release on social media. I'm like, and then I went to my window. I was like, okay, you know, so, and that's the thing with the weather. So, but I think it was a good move by the festivals commission because you're dealing with kids too. You know, I felt if it probably was the adult parade or something,
1: we would have been outside.
0: You know, rain never stopped no adults. We'd be all up in the rain jamming, and you know, some rain came. Even on T-shirt mask day, and that didn't dampen the parade at all.
1: Yeah.
0: You know, persons were still in their fete mood. So, but they were thinking about the children, and the thing with weather is sometimes it's very unpredictable.
1: Very unpredictable.
0: No matter how you think you can forecast it, it's very unpredictable. And they made the right move, and now we're having it today. So everyone who has something to say about it, everyone will always have something.
1: I'm excited.
0: We live in a world, actually, where whatever decision you make, even if it's the best decision in the world, someone is going to say it was a bad decision. So you know what? Festivals Commission did what they had to do, and today we're going to be enjoying Junior Carnival. Yes.
1: I'm excited. I always love to see the little ones on the road.
0: Yeah.
1: Enjoying their little costumes. It's great to see them. Having a good time. I think they're about 20 primary schools participating.
0: Oh, that's going to be great.
1: Seeing
0: them on the street today, yes.
1: Two private bands.
0: It's going to be amazing. Great. I think our quote of the day is ready. Here's our quote of the day. And what does it read? It says, anyone can stand by you in the sunlight. It takes someone special to stay through the rain. Let's say that again. Anyone can stand by you in the sunlight, but it takes someone special to stay through the rain. I like this. You know, when the sun is shining and things bright and prosperous in your life, yes, you'll have people standing by your side, but let the storm come, let the rain clouds come, let the shower of rain come.
1: That's when you see who the real special
0: people in your life are. And when you realize who those people are, cherish them. Mm-hmm. Be grateful for them. Tell them you appreciate them. We have too many people that are standing in our lives through the rainy season, and we don't acknowledge them. We don't appreciate them. Because we have so many people around us in the sunlight.
1: We often forget.
0: We forget. It's those that's with us in the rain that really matter. Okay? So today, I want you to think about that special person in your life that you didn't realize was special. They said, wait, who's that person that's always there for me when things are tough, when I'm up at my low? And give that person a call. When you think of a few or one of the names of that person, call them up and tell them, hey, I appreciate you. Take them out to lunch. Do something. Let them feel special.
1: Big up to the group chat. They're always there for me.
0: Yes.
1: crashing out at 2 a.m. Somebody's going to respond.
0: Yes, indeed. Okay, so what we're going to do right now, we are going to go to our question of the day. I get scared sometimes. So Jeremiah, it was so funny. Jeremiah filled in yesterday, first time as host for the whole show. Jeremiah did a great job.
1: I had a great time. The last time he came, he stayed with me for a little while. Yeah. Jeremiah's great.
0: Jeremiah is amazing. He's just a gift. A gift here. A gift to us here at PBN. But, so Jeremiah, he was just so bad lucky. The question of the day yesterday, I forgot what it was, but the question of the day yesterday, yes, can men and women just be friends? That was a question of the day yesterday. And, you know, poor little Jeremiah. Jeremiah's like, oh, wow, okay. I don't know what to say to this. So we had, like, the Facebook chat say, oh, Lord, Jeremiah, first day hosting. And look at the question he got.
1: Like,
0: know?
1: Oh, could have given him something.
0: I know. But anyway, let's see what the producers have for us today. What's our question of the day? Producers like this dating thing. Let me see what's happening here. Okay. If you're dating someone, do you think you should talk every day? That's the question of the day. If you're dating someone, do you think you should talk every day? Shanil, what do you think about that?
1: Yes, because if you're not talking to me, who else you're talking to?
0: All right, that's what Shanil said. If you're not talking to her, who else are you talking to? And me, what do I have to say about this? If you're dating someone, do you think you should talk every day? I think you should talk every day. But, there's a but, capital B-U-T, but that person needs to realize when you are very busy.
1: Right, and that's fair.
0: No, but sometimes they don't realize that.
1: Okay, that's
0: they don't fair. Realize that. You're very busy, and as much as you'd love to talk to them every day, you know, you had a long day.
1: Even a
0: 24-hour shift at the Sir Lester Bird Medical Center, and you are so tired. You just want to go home and go in your bed. I'm telling you, don't even make it to the bed. The first furniture, couch, chair, you drop on it in the house. You'd love to talk to that person, but you're just too tired. I'm just saying.
1: That sounds very personal to me.
0: I'm just saying.
1: So whoever is giving Dr. E a hard time, just give him a minute after
0: I'm just saying.
1: Please.
0: I'm just saying. You may not get to talk to them every single day, but it doesn't mean that you don't love them, that you don't want to be
1: like
0: with them.
1: Even like a good morning, have a good day. I know you're going to have a busy day today.
0: Whatever, so you'd accept a text. So you're saying that I could text. I could drop a text.
1: Yeah.
0: Hey, just got home. So tired. Thinking about you. Love you. Going to sleep. Bye. Is that considered talking?
1: Yes.
0: Okay.
1: If that's considered talking,
0: we good.
1: Sometimes I would actually rather die than be on a phone call. Mm-hmm. So if you text me, WhatsApp me, mm-hmm. iMessage, whatever it is, however you communicate, that's fine. As long as there is some level of communication throughout the day.
0: Because
1: imagine a whole 24 hours pass, not even a good morning, dog, nothing.
0: Okay, I see where you're coming from. I see where you're coming from. But if that happens, they need to love you enough to understand. Chanel was very tired. She didn't say boo, dog, nothing to me today. She was really tired. You know what? Let me let her get her rest. I'll give her a call tomorrow.
1: You hear? Whoever is giving Dr. E a hard time, you hear what he said to do?
0: That's all I'm saying. And that's what I'm sticking to.
1: I'll give my friend a break.
0: That's what I'm sticking to. Anyway, we're going to move along right now to our picture of the day. Here we go. It's a picture of the day today. Here we go. My son. He's here. He arrived from Cuba yesterday. He has finally arrived. You know, you guys have been seeing him, my journey with him since he was born in Cuba. And after 2 years of being away from him, he is finally here in Antigua with me, and I'm very excited. So I've got daddy duties now. I'll be like, hey, gotta go pick up my son.
1: Wow. You just added something as
0: well. Added something on to the big Dr. E plate, you know, and I'm happy he safely got here. And yeah, so
1: is he here for the
0: national TV. Don't worry about that. He is here.
1: He's here.
0: That's all I'm saying for now. He's here. Okay? You work for immigration, Shadia?
1: I'm asking for a friend.
0: Huh? She all up in my pepper pot.
1: A friend?
0: You're a friend, you're actually okay. I was dropping by. I accept babysitting. You know, Chanel, I'm on call today. Take care of him, you know. Yes, there he is. He's so excited.
1: Well, Mary has already agreed, so we have Mary, who has already agreed. So I think I hear Jean Marie saying that you can drop him by her, too.
0: I'll drop him by Jean Marie. Everybody on babysitting duties. So good morning, Heab, and he's sleeping. He's tired. He was up late last night, and he had me up late, too. So, daddy duty's kicking in already. Already tired. Yeah.
1: Imagine if you had to carry him for 9 months. Anyway.
0: That's another story.
1: Don't even get me started.
0: But what we're going to do right now, we're going to take a break. When we return, I'll be back with your PBN morning news right here on your number one breakfast morning show. Don't go anywhere. We'll be right back.

0: From Samoa in the Pacific to Antigua and Barbuda in the Caribbean, the baton of the Commonwealth is being passed once again. In 2026, our family of nations prepares for the next and 28th Commonwealth Heads of Government meeting.
1: Children, 2026 will be a defining moment for Antigua and Barbuda, and we look forward to welcoming 56 countries to our shores. Our Commonwealth family will discuss, decide, and act together for the benefit of the people we serve. At this pivotal time, it is important that we stand together as small states, emerging nations, and developed countries. We rise to meet our challenges. We must deliver for our people.
2: Antigua and Barbuda hosts the 28th Commonwealth Heads of Government meeting at a time of global turmoil, climatic upheaval, stalled growth, and lower standards of living. It is a moment of opportunity for the Commonwealth to rally round our common values and the common cause of making our democracies work for our 2.7 billion people. I am convinced that we are ready to reduce trade barriers, deliver high-impact investments, invest in youth skills for a historic expansion of Commonwealth businesses and markets, and protect our planet for our shared prosperity.
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0: I've flown all over the Caribbean, but Antigua and Barbuda will always be my favorite place to come home to.
1: I'm doing it my way. I'm breaking the mold.
0: What makes Antigua and Barbuda special would be the views. Coming in through Jolly Harbor, Jolly Beach, through a nice little passage. It's so beautiful. You see a beautiful beach, nice sandy shores. They could call me biased, but because I'm from Antigua, that would make it such a special place. My favorite beach is Dickinson Bay. 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The beautiful white sandy beach. Every time I come to Antigua, that's where I go to. Beautiful.
2: That's my difference.
0: My favorite food, everybody that follows me on Facebook know that I love seasoned rice. Seasoned rice is basically what people call cook-up rice. You got rice and peas, you have the different types of meat, you have pigtail, you have chicken, and all these different types of meat in it. And it's well cooked up and it's good to go. But if I didn't have seasoned rice available, I'll do my sawfish and chop. I have many favorite places, but one of my favorite spots is Landing Strip. Good music, good vibes, great bar. It's a really good place to hang out, especially after work. The Friday place to be would be Landing Strip. My favorite time of year to fly home would be Antigua's Carnival during the latter month of July into early August. It's a great time to meet up with family, friends, your old schoolmates, all this great stuff. I love coming back for Antigua Carnival.
1: I'm telling the story like I've never been told.
0: If they had one day in Antigua and Barbuda, I would say try to get as much as four beaches in. Little Fry's Beach and some of our resorts. We have quite a bit of resorts, some of our historic sites like Nelson's Dockyard, English Harbor. There's different types of things to do for different tastes. Anything you want to do, it's right in Antigua. I'm Captain Brian Chase, I'm a pilot with American Airlines.
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0: 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In the headlines at this hour, UK is helping Antigua and Barbuda strengthen cybersecurity. Recent lightning strikes blamed for electricity outages. Regionally, new AI company targets business growth across the Caribbean. And internationally, Peru's new president faces political instability, crime, and climate challenges. The news this morning is brought to you through the kind compliments of the State of West Indies Oil Company Limited.
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0: Welcome back to your PBN Morning News. Topic news this morning, the Antigua and Barbuda government is not taking this year's cybersecurity lightly, especially with the country serving as a host of the 28 Commonwealth Heads of Government meeting, SHOGM, later this year. To this end, the Ministry of Information and Communications Technologies has made another significant step towards strengthening the nation's cybersecurity resilience with the signing of a Memorandum of Understanding with the United Kingdom. The agreement reinforces the long-standing partnership between Antigua and Barbuda and the United Kingdom while enhancing the country's ability to prevent, detect, and respond to cyber threats, particularly as preparations continue for the SHOGM 26 from November 1st to November 4th. ICT's Minister Melford Nicholas welcomed the collaboration, noting that cybersecurity has become an essential pillar of national development and international cooperation. The minister stated that every advancement in digital transformation brings a new cyber risk, making it imperative for governments to continuously strengthen their protection, prevention, and incident response capabilities. The resident British Commissioner to Antigua and Barbuda, John Hamilton, MBE, highlighted that cybersecurity is no longer simply a technical issue, but a matter of national security closely linked to economic stability, public confidence, and the protection of critical infrastructure. Hamilton announced that through the partnership, the United Kingdom will provide incident response and cyber management support to assist Antigua and Barbuda during preparations for SHOGM. The support package also includes the donation of 10 laptop computers to the Directorate of Cybersecurity to strengthen its operational capacity. Both parties emphasize that the collaboration is designed to leave a lasting legacy by building institutional capacity, strengthening cyber governance, and fostering continued cooperation between Antigua and Barbuda and the United Kingdom. Well, Public Works employees have ramped up their efforts with a renewed strike, citing delayed payments and contractual inconsistencies. Yesterday, frustrations have mounted with protesters gathering outside of the Parliament building, demanding to meet with Prime Minister Gaston Browne to rectify the matter at the highest level. Here's more.
1: Workers from several departments, including the Motor Pool, Roads Division, Traffic Light Unit, Quarry, and even Administrative Offices, joined the industrial action, highlighting the scale of the unrest across the ministry. The shop steward who initiated the strike said some long-serving employees are still owed overtime payments dating back several years, while others who were hired more recently have yet to receive their wages. Their response, no money, no work.
2: Shop steward, our issue, I want our money that I work for night and day. I work 20 overtime to fix that road in them and not get paid. Over a year now. You understand? The new workers and them want a letter for no if them pan staff or not because they done part of 3 months program. You understand? Them work night and day as well. I want our money, that's how we come. Money is the issue, no money, no work. Until I get paid, I'm not doing nothing else.
1: Among the grievances raised were those of the recently employed brigade who joined the ministry in April to serve in various capacities. The workers said that more than 3 months later, they are yet to receive official contracts and have been working for inconsistent and, by their standard, inadequate stipends. The overwhelming sentiment among the protesters was that their work is not being valued or compensated fairly. One demonstrator speaking with PBN expressed that frustration in greater detail.
3: Mr. Palmer, I need the sustenance to work. I can't work every day. I need to get the bigger ones and them who are actually going to help.
2: So that way it was wonderful. See, right now, we are until the enemy, bad guy at the end of the day. Because if I don't work, I'm going to be so bad, I'm going to get arrested. I will work for hard out here for a little thing and I get on. Where think it can happen? And when anything happens, I turn on to how we are. I don't want to work. I want to work, but I now get nothing when I work.
1: The demonstrators called for a direct meeting with Prime Minister Gaston Browne, who shortly thereafter arrived on the scene to hear the workers' concern firsthand. The Prime Minister also contacted the Ministry of Works. At 12.02 p.m., the Ministry issued a statement responding to the concerns. The statement reads, "The Ministry of Works wishes to reassure affected members of staff that management is fully engaged in completing the processes of outstanding payments. Since inquiries were raised on the morning of Tuesday, the 14th of July 2026, the relevant processes have continued to advance, and the ministry assures that every effort is being made to resolve this matter to the satisfaction of our hard-working staff as soon as possible." A separate statement from Prime Minister Browne indicated that outstanding payments are expected to be distributed within the coming week. The ministry also expressed its deep appreciation to its dedicated staff and reaffirmed its commitment to supporting them as they continue the work of transforming Antigua and Barbuda's infrastructure. Jeremiah Toussaint for PBN News.
0: Well, now we hear the father of Rashaun Shabazz is demanding an independent investigation into the circumstances surrounding his son's death while in custody at His Majesty's prison. Khalid Shabazz says that the official account leaves too many unanswered questions and is insisting that the police should not be allowed to investigate the case themselves. More in this report.
1: Khalid Shabazz, father of Rashaun Shabazz, who died as a result of injuries sustained while in the custody of presiding officers of His Majesty's prison on Thursday, July 23rd, is calling for an independent investigation into the circumstances surrounding his son's death. Shabazz outlined what he described as a number of inconsistencies and injustices that he says are not reflected in the official police account. He argued that the police cannot be trusted to investigate the police, citing what he believes to be a pattern of similar cases.
4: The traditional terms that we use are here to protect and to serve us. And certainly, when you have a situation like this that they are asked to investigate themselves, it's like asking the fox to investigate who took the chicken. And so we don't think that it's right. We think that an independent investigation should be conducted by an independent body or individuals that are not part of the police force. Of course, that also can be influenced, but we are asking for that to be done.
1: Shabazz stressed that his son should never have been remanded to prison, arguing that that environment is unsuitable for someone living with mental health disorders. He further expressed his suspicion that his son was killed while in police custody, detailing his understanding that Rashaun arrived at the Sir Leicester Byrd Medical Center unresponsive.
4: Spoke to the doctor, understood from the doctor that when he came in, he was not alive, basically. His heart had stopped. So he was not, when they got him at the hospital, he wasn't alive. So we can only conclude that that had transpired either on the way to the hospital or at the prison. And so I think the reports had a play on words in terms of he was pronounced dead at the hospital. Maybe the official pronouncement was at the hospital, but certainly we understand that he was dead or deceased or unalive before he reached the hospital.
1: Shabazz says he will relentlessly pursue the matter, saying it represents more than just justice for his son. He believes an independent investigation is necessary to ensure accountability from those entrusted with authority, adding that while it is his family today, it could just as easily be another family's tragedy tomorrow.
4: This cannot be a norm. It should not be a norm. It should be concerning to every person, every citizen in this country of Antigua and Barbuda. It should be concerning because it could be your young man or your young woman or son or daughter or aunt, niece, nephew. It could be one of your family members. And so sometimes we sit aside, maybe I'm guilty to that to the extent, even though I'm a community activist, that if it doesn't affect us, it doesn't concern us. Certainly is the wrong approach. But I would like to call on the authorities for them to do something, not only in relation to my plea and our cry to hold the people responsible, not only hold them responsible and hold them accountable.
1: The father and community activist says he will continue his campaign to ensure justice is served, insisting that the process must begin with a thorough and independent investigation. Jeremiah Toussaint for PBN News.
0: Well, now we hear much of Antigua was plunged into darkness on Monday night as a failure of a critical equipment within the distribution system caused an island-wide power outage. The APUA Electricity Business Unit is reporting its teams worked through the night first to identify the root of the cause of the problem and then to effect the necessary repairs. APUA spokesperson Antoinette Reynolds is reporting that the power outage was caused by damaged lightning arrestor located on one of the 69 kV transmission towers. She said the technicians believe that the system was damaged by recent lightning strikes that accompanied heavy rainfall over the weekend. According to APUA's electricity business unit, the 69 kV transmission lines carry electricity at 69,000 volts from the power station to substations across the island. A fault or sudden interruption along one of those transmission lines can create a significant disturbance on the electricity system and result in a widespread outage such as the one experienced Monday night. Meanwhile, the electricity business unit manager Andre Mathias met with team members to review the system-wide outage that occurred on Monday, the 27th of July. The discussion recapped the sequence of events. The damaged arrestor identified as the cause of the fault, planned repairs and mitigation measures. That's how we end our local segment this morning here on your PBN Morning News. Don't go away. Regional and international news will follow after the break.
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0: 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Artificial intelligence is accelerating the growth of micro, small, medium, and large enterprises, and one locally based AI company is helping these businesses expand rapidly with the help of AI agents. What is Framework, CEO and co-founder of the newly launched Intellexio AI Agency Limited, Gregory Fernandez, says the company aims to assist organizations to close existing gaps and improve customer service through the implementation of AI agents. Here's more in our regional story.
1: Artificial intelligence is accelerating the growth of micro, small, medium, and large enterprises. With its agentic framework, CEO and co-founder of newly launched Intellexio AI Agency Limited, Gregory Fernandez, says the company aims to assist organizations close existing gaps and improve customer service through the implementation of AI agents.
2: These AI agents, they can assist organizations from top to bottom. All knowledge workers can have AI agents work with them to help them do their work more efficiently.
1: He shared how the technology will impact customer service.
2: Most organizations, they shut off at 4, and you can't really get any service beyond that. And then during the day, sometimes the lines are tied up, you can't get through, and all of that. AI could help close some of those gaps to increase customer service without having you to remove any employees from within the organization.
1: According to the tech entrepreneur and software developer, this will reduce costs for companies entering the new territories while generating foreign exchange.
2: We need to have a Caribbean AI type of, you know, training so that the Caribbean experience and the Caribbean history and everything is reflected. Because you can go and ask some of those AI things about the Caribbean and they don't have a clue, right? So we have to start there. And then our own experience and laws and policies as a whole need to be embodied in all of that.
1: Intellexio is expanding its offerings throughout the Caribbean, Latin America, and Africa. The company's software suite will be launched locally on August 26th. Kevion John, TTT News.
3: And the tech entrepreneur says technological infrastructures like data centers are important to AI companies and by extension the user. Intellexio AI CEO Gregory Fernandez explained that one of its offerings, AI agents, as well as other emerging technologies, will benefit from the infrastructure.
2: The agents will be.
0: Well, Peru's new president has promised to defend the constitution, democracy, and vulnerable communities as she begins her five-year term. The new president faces major challenges, including the impact of the El Nino phenomenon, rising crime rates, and the need to restore political stability. Here's more.
4: She has promised to defend the constitution, democracy, and to protect the vulnerable in Peru. Of course, she will have a lot of challenges ahead, serious challenges like facing the El Nino phenomenon, which experts say is going to be severe, and of course, tackling crime, which is something that she campaigned on throughout her campaign. However, one of the greatest challenges that she has is to revert this decade of political instability that she helped create through her party. Congress approved laws that took away powers from the president. They gave powers to themselves to unseat presidents, to impeach presidents, and took away the ability of the president to dissolve Congress. Now she has, of course, to revert that. Now the power lies in the new Senate. It's a new bicameral chamber, Senate and the House of Deputies. The Senate will be the chamber that will hold the power to decide what happens with the next president. But in the last couple of days,

0: the party, Fujimori's party, won the presidency of the Senate. They have 30 senators, the leftists, they need 40 to unseat Fujimori. So it is very likely that she will not be impeached in her presidency, that she will be able to finish her five-year term.
1: Now let's take a look at this morning's weather report.

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Here's a look at this morning's weather forecast for Antigua and Barbuda, as well as its surrounding coastal waters. This forecast is valid from 8 a.m. this morning, Wednesday, 29th July, until 8 a.m. tomorrow, Thursday, 30th July, 2026. High pressure will maintain dry, hazy, and stable conditions across the area during the next 24 hours. Today's weather will be partly cloudy and hazy with a 20% or slight chance of showers, while the weather for tonight will also be partly cloudy and hazy with a 20% or slight chance of showers. A minimum temperature of 26 degrees Celsius or 79 degrees Fahrenheit was recorded in both Antigua and Barbuda last night. Tonight's minimum temperatures could fall to 26 degrees Celsius or 79 degrees Fahrenheit, while the maximum daytime temperatures could rise to 34 degrees Celsius or 93 degrees Fahrenheit. Winds will blow from out of the east at 19 to 35 kilometers per hour or 12 to 22 miles per hour, with gusts of up to 52 kilometers per hour or 32 miles per hour, mainly over the open waters and in elevated areas. The sea conditions will be at 1.2 to 2.1 meters or 4 to 7 feet. Small craft operators should exercise caution. The total rainfall for the month of July recorded at the airport is 25.8 millimeters or 1.02 inches. The sun will set this evening at 6:41 p.m. and rise tomorrow morning at 5:46 a.m. I am Shrissa Humphreys from the Antigua and Barbuda Meteorological Service.

Thank you, Sharissa, for this morning's weather report. We now recap our morning headlines. The UK is helping Antigua and Barbuda strengthen cybersecurity. Recent lightning strikes blamed for electricity outages. New AI company targets business growth across the Caribbean. And internationally, Peru's new president faces political instability, crime, and climate challenges. That's how we end our PBN Morning News right here on your number one breakfast morning show. Don't go away. We have so much more in store for you. We'll be right back.

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1: Hi everyone, my name is Dr. Olseth Bowen, your head of emergency department, Sir Leicester Bird Medical Center. So, I'm here to remind you of a few tips of when to come to the emergency room. So in the emergency room, we see patients from chest pain, heart attack, all the way to a bump toe. But here's some reasons why you must come and not stay home. First, you may have a stroke. You may have weakness on one side of your body. This is a reason to call the ambulance or head straight up to the emergency room. You could be having a heart attack. So if you have chest pain, yes, you need to come to the emergency room. We see patients with gunshots, chest trauma, you need to be in the emergency room. Shortness of breath, you may not be breathing well, you may have asthma, yes, you need to be in the emergency room.

0: fellow Antiguans and Barbudans. As Minister of Foreign Affairs, Trade and Immigration, and Chair of the National Task Force planning for hosting of this year's Commonwealth Heads of Government meeting, it is my pleasure to formally announce that our 100 days countdown is now officially launched. Today marks exactly 100 days before the start of Chogum 2026, which is slated for November 1 to 4. As we move closer to this historic event, you can expect that our public education campaign, our media engagements, and our promotion of the various events will increase exponentially. This is also a call to action, a call to all nationals and residents of Antigua Barbuda. And this call to action comes not only from me as Task Force Chair, but also from our Prime Minister, the Right Honourable Gaston Browne, and the Cabinet of Ministers. This call to action is just that. We need all hands on board. The mobilization of our people around this event is critical. Already, you have seen an impressive response so far to a call for volunteers, or some committees have been working tirelessly over the last several months in their quest to ensure that Antigua and Barbuda is ready for this major global event. We anticipate that more than 5,000 delegates will come to our country for Chogum 2026. And here is where my appeal becomes direct. Direct to you, the people of Antigua and Barbuda, to extend our traditional warm welcome to all our guests, as the eyes of the world will be on us. We cannot disappoint. We cannot fail. We proved we can do it during since 2024 and again last year for the OAS Assembly. Now we're being called upon to perform at an even higher level to ensure that all our guests leave our shores feeling happy that he or she would have made the journey. We're launching the countdown with appearances on every media outlet in this country. As we finalize our planning, my word therefore to all nationals and residents of this country is simply this. Get ready. Let us get ready to welcome the world.
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0: have to do every single thing for you. Why can't you just take up your things and them and go ahead and live with your father?
1: I wish I knew why she was angry all the time. And I wish she realized I do my best when she's just calm.
2: Mommy,
1: just hear me out first. I respect you, and when you show me respect, it makes me want to do better. I know you support me and have my back, and I'm going to make you proud. Just talk to me calm and hear me out. Please.
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0: Welcome back to your number one breakfast morning show. This is the Morning Point Show. Dr. E here with the one, the only, Chanel Imhoff. And it is 7:16 on our clocks already. Here in the studio. If you're working for 8 o'clock, you should already be up. Okay, you know, you got to get
1: up.
0: Some...
1: Didn't you already be on the road?
0: Yeah.
1: Should be on the road. Should be in your car or in the bus on the way to work.
0: Yeah, it's fetting season and people are fetting. I found a video on Facebook and we got to see this. If our producers can get it. It's when you go out to fet, you want to be like this girl. Look here. Look at her right here. She is vibing. She's having her own little, I think she's from the Cayman Islands. She came and it was the I Am Woman. And she's just there. And she is having a vibe. And this just caught my eye on social media this morning. And I'm like, this is how you should look when you're out vibing. She is like, she is not bothered by anyone at all. You know, not bothered at all by anyone. She's just there having a good time, enjoying the music. And, you know, I said,
1: she
0: we
1: have like she's having a time
0: she's
1: of her life.
0: She's having a time of her life. I know that she's going to go back to the Cayman Islands and she's going to tell everybody that, woo! Antigua was amazing.
1: Yep.
0: That she enjoyed the Patrice show. There she is. Having, singing along, having. She's not even caring about who's around her. She's in her own little world right there, enjoying herself. And that's how you enjoy a show, you know? Yeah. But we're going to get ready now for Dr. E's health tip.
1: And what did she have in her hand? A bottle of water.
0: Bottle of water, hydrating. See, you can. I think that's a prime example, too. I think I chose the picture, too, that video, too, because it's a prime example. She didn't have any liquor in her hand. At least at this moment.
1: At the time.
0: She had her bottle of water in her hand, enjoying herself, sipping on her water. And I don't know if she was drinking before, but I say this to say that you can have fun, enjoy a fete, enjoy a show, enjoy the carnival celebrations without drinking, without intoxicating yourself.
1: Tone drunk.
0: And looking at her, she does not look drunk.
1: She doesn't look like she's under the influence.
0: She looks like she's just having fun. She's enjoying the music, and she's having a lot of fun.
1: Yeah, she's under the influence of the music, for
0: sure. Of the music, indeed. Well, it's now time for Dr. E's health tips. What am I talking about this morning? Let's see.

0: 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You do need it. We do need it. 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Also, of course, stay hydrated. Drink water regularly, even if you don't feel thirsty. The heat and dancing can quickly lead to dehydration. Take shade breaks. Very important. Rest in shaded areas or indoors from time to time, especially between the hours of 10 and 4 when the sun rays are the strongest. Also, you want to be careful with alcohol. We were talking about this earlier. Alcohol can increase dehydration. Alternate alcoholic drinks with water to help your body stay hydrated. Also, know the warning signs. Seek medical attention immediately if you experience dizziness or fainting while you're out there in the sun, if you have severe headache, confusion, excessive sweating, followed by dry skin, nausea or vomiting, rapid heartbeat, okay? If you feel this way while you're out jamming in the sun, seek some medical attention. The best carnival memories are made when you stay safe. Protect your skin. Stay cool, drink plenty of water, and enjoy every moment responsibly. All right? That is Dr. E's health tips for today, brought to you by Family Dentistry. You have to do it. It's very important.
1: Empty seat, hate to see me come in, because one thing I'm going to do is sit down.
0: Nobody ever killed the sun. Nobody ever killed the sun. The sun killed them. All right, so take those breaks. Mm-hmm. Don't feel like you're this superhero, this energizer bunny that can jam through whatever weather, whatever sun, whatever heat. Take the break. Think about it. We want you to have a healthy carnival, relax. You know. I get saddened when I see people just faint away in the middle of the celebration.
1: Oh, sometimes
0: you know?
1: In the beginning.
0: In the beginning, the sun is hot.
1: I remember doing T-shirt mass a year. We're moving off from close to T and Kernan School on Old Palm Road. Why is an ambulance already coming up the road?
0: Yeah.
1: We just started. What were you doing? Were we pre-gaming? What were we doing?
0: That's crazy. So what's happening tomorrow? Tomorrow it's melting pot.
1: Melting pot.
0: And guess what?
1: Last year was great.
0: We're going to give away a ticket.
1: We're
0: going to
1: give away a ticket today.
0: I feel like giving away a ticket today to Melting Pot. And if we're giving away, that means it's because I feel like loving people this morning. And that means that our loving people neighborhood check-in is coming up. Not yet. Get the number ready. But before we go to that, let's go quickly to our video of the day with Kenny Blessing.

0: Welcome back to the number one breakfast morning show. This is the Morning Point Show, and guys, if y'all know the things that happened, we have a lot of fun here with our assistant producer, Jean Marie Henry. Jean Marie, just want to say you're doing a great job. Smile. We love you, Jean Marie.
1: Love you,
0: Jean Marie. Do your thing.
1: And we know you'll never hurt us.
0: Jean Marie, I'm not doing this morning, but anyway, we are going to go to our carnival flashback. We just love onion here. When we do a flashback, it's all about onion. Let's check this one out real quickly.
1: The criteria.
0: Study it.

0: Love people. That's what we do here. I just dropped something. Your love people mic just fell. This is live TV. You know what? Let's get your mic. The floor director, Lena, get her mic. It just totally fell. We're on live TV. Mic fell off. This is Lennox Phoenix, everyone. One of our floor directors here. Lennox, get the mic back on and hurry. See, this was happening live TV. If you're waking up with us, you're waking up to your number one breakfast morning show. She was dancing to the Love People song and danced her mic right off of her jacket. Lennox, you're the best. Thank you. Live TV. This is live TV. Anyway, it's time for the neighborhood check-in. We love people. Call us at 562-9790. We have our first neighbor. And guess what, neighbor? You just won yourself a ticket to the Caribbean Melting Pot.
1: Woo! Oh, my gosh. Grand Rising, Dr. E.
0: How are you?
1: Good. How are you? Do you know who this is?
0: No, tell me.
1: It's Tika.
0: Tika! And Tika, you just won yourself a ticket to Melting Pot.
1: Oh my gosh, I finally get through.
0: Yes.
1: I finally get through.
0: You got, oh my gosh, Tika. Oh my gosh, you're here now, Tika?
1: Yes.
0: Oh my goodness, Tika, we are so excited. I feel like we know you, of course, but now it makes it so real. Tika, oh my goodness. When did you get in?
1: On Monday.
0: You got in on Monday. Amazing. Oh, my goodness. You have to stop by the station. What are you doing tomorrow? Stop by tomorrow. We want to see you, and then you have to stop by anyway for your ticket. You won yourself a ticket to the Caribbean Melting Pot because you are our first caller this morning, and you deserve it. You deserve it. I'm so happy. I'm so happy to you.
1: Thank you.
0: Who do you want to say good morning to?
1: I want to say good morning to all my family members in Antigua, to my mom and my dad, my sisters and my daughter in Boston.
0: Okay. Well, Tika, we are so happy you're here in Antigua. You got here safely. We've been talking for months on the Facebook chat on the Morning Point show.
1: I know.
0: Now you're finally here. And tell everyone, what is your favorite morning show?
1: Point TV.
0: The Morning Point Show on Point TV.
1: Yeah. Point Show.
0: Thank you so much, Tika. Have a great day. We look forward to seeing you tomorrow.
1: You too, Dr. E. Take care.
0: Bye. Oh, my goodness. I feel, you know, it's so funny. It's just a moment, you know, like Tika been on the Facebook page with us. We have our assistant producer here. She is telling me that the desk is looking messy because I have all my five phones. I'm sorry, I have my work phone. I'm always on call. I can get called any second. I gotta have my phone. Anyway, thank you so much, Tika, for calling. We're so happy that you decided to come to Antigua and check in with us. It's just amazing. Waiting to now, Kelvin needs to check in. Really?
2: No, I have no idea.
0: Okay, nice.
2: This shows you how small.
0: Small world indeed. Yes. All right. Remember the number to call, 562-9790. We have another neighbor on the line. Good morning, neighbor.
3: Good morning, Leslie.
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4: Morning, Lescott. How are you?
0: Lescott, you almost won yourself a ticket to Melting Pot, but you're too late.
3: Maybe we didn't want to.
0: Tika beat you. Tika beat
3: you. Let me say, the brother greatest to Ida May. Bajor Law, Harris. Ida May, the lady brother greatest to you. I don't listen to the brother, I think. No. Let me say good morning to Sinead, Kirky, up in Brown, and Marilyn Bowers, up in Brown. Also, Woodland Daniel of Lindsay Estate and Henry Daniel of Lindsay Estate. Terry and Lewis, all they like what Terry and husband, Aaron Lewis. Nama West, all the English Harbor. Nama, good morning to you. And also, Nama, mom, I said, my Benjamin. Now, let me say good morning to my niece, Keisha. He's here in Antigua right now with me. I said, I'll be with his family. Then, my name is Tao down there in Green Bay, and Tao. Lawrence Kirby up there in Woodicky, Dale and Kirby, and Sarah Kirby all in Woodicky. Good morning to Angela. My name is Angie, security guard of Cable TV. Angela, good morning to you. Good morning to Sandra Butler of Ben Pierce, and also Cecily Duncan of Ben Pierce, and of course, my Esther Joseph of Pickett, Daisy Williams of Ben Patrick, and Gwendolyn Cushington at Cedar Farm. My name is Nero, so you all have a good day.
0: All right, Les Scott, have a good day. Take care.
3: Okay.
0: All right, Les Scott, one of our regulars here, one of our neighbors here in the neighborhood. He checks in every single morning. We're waiting for Mary. Mary, good morning. Mary must be on the line trying to get in.
4: I'm looking forward to my scripture this
0: morning. Yeah, we need a scripture. Let's see if this is Mary. Good morning.
5: Good morning, neighbors.
0: This is Jeannie.
6: Hi.
0: How are you, Jeannie?
6: Fine, thank you. And I do have to ask about y'all. I can see y'all looking fine and dandy.
0: Thank you. We're happy because the Lord gave us another day. Whenever I wake up and I get to see another day, I'm always grateful and happy.
6: True.
0: Yes.
6: That's good. And I'm wishing everyone a blessed day today. May they have a wonderful day in the name of the Almighty. And all of my friends and family, a blessed is wished to you all mostly, you know, and my family overseas and so on, down in St. Croix, up in Maryland, up in Brooklyn, all around Dominica, all around. Blessed day is wished to them. Now, good morning, Mady and Whitey, and the whole rollies, especially the Masons and Patsy, you know, and Rita Joseph, and Dele Shovington, her daughter Sheridan, you know, all of my family members up here in Cassada Gardens, number 4, the nurses, the doctors, the orderlies, you know, the pharmacists, and you know, all of our nurses, especially up here in Cassada Gardens, number 4, Clear Hall Clinic, and over the New Winchops. Good morning, Georgette, you know, and Nurse Francis over there in New Winchops. And good morning to Mr. Ambrose. I haven't seen you for a while. I know he's sitting there working on the late shift, you know, because it's 2 shifts now. But I haven't seen you for a while, mighty. Hope you're okay, you know. And down there at the polyclinic, my doctor, Dr. Anik Maji Anthony, good morning, my dear. You and your family have a wonderful and blessed day, especially to your grandmother, Mrs. Attlee, Mama Rose, and Mrs. Ephraim, you know, Dame Hazen Francis and family, Sister Camille and family up there in the States, you know, and Dame is back here right now, you know, because she likes to spend her birthdays, although it's gone, back on the home side. There's no place like home, Dame, you know. Anyway, let me get on with it. I am sending a very happy and a blessed birthday going out to none other than our dear niece. That's Mrs. Diane Jean-Baptiste Tittle over there in All Saints, celebrating today. You know, we call her Pinker, because she's real pink. Anyway, happy birthday, Pinker, and it's coming from your children, your grandchildren, your siblings, you know, and your nieces, and your great aunt down in St. Thomas, Auntie St. Warner, and your uncles, Philbert, Frederick, and Samuel Christian, and their family, and also from your Aunt Jean, you know, Christian, up here in Cassada Gardens, number 4. You know, all of her friends, cousins, everybody wishing you co-workers, and especially from Arlene, Colleen, Miranda, Marlon, and Roger, and my father, I mean, too, Arlene, your boss, you know, the co-workers, getting together to wish you, Mrs. Tittle, how could I leave out your husband, you know, Joseph Tittle, better known as Jomo. Have a wonderful and a blessed day, my dear niece. Love coming from all of us. Now, Janet and John Anderson, they are twins, over there in Golden Grove, celebrating today. Happy birthday, ladies. Enjoy all day. Coming from your family circle and friends, especially from your children, you know. And also from Valerie Lockhart and yours truly, Jean Christian, Nancy, and, you know, and also Anthony, too. We are getting together to wish and hailing, you know, everybody. past co-worker of the Nuke that used to work with Janet, and his sisters come and visit. You know, two good people. Have a wonderful and a blessed day, twins. You know, love from all of us. Mr. Woodall Davis, happy birthday is going out to you, sir. And it's coming from the whole of Antigua and Barbuda, especially from one teacher to the next. That's from Dame Hazel Francis and family, and Sister Camille and family. And from one teacher to the next, from Philbert Christian and family up there in Maryland, sending greetings. And yours truly, Jean Christian and Diane. Okay, we are wishing you all the best for today. From your family circle and friends, as I say, from the whole of Antigua and Barbuda, you know, and all the students, you know, at St. Joseph's Academy, you know. Enjoy your day today, my dear. And can leave old Petronella Samson, we call her Sweet Pea, join in with the whole of us, all of us, to wish you a very happy and a blessed birthday today. Thank you very much for listening to me. Good morning, Phoenix, Winston, and Keegan. Hope you all are okay, you know. Been a Phoenix in the background, but good morning to him.
7: Hello.
6: Hi. Tell Winston to say hello.
7: Okay.
6: All right, and Keegan.
7: All right.
6: And Aldi, have a wonderful and blessed day, my dear.
0: All right, thank you, Jeannie. We love you.
6: Love you all too. Bye.
0: All right. Well, we only have the time for one more caller. The number to call is 562-9790. We want to hear from you. 562-9790. We want to hear from you. Last caller. So, as we were saying, the melting pot is tomorrow, Caribbean melting pot, and, you know, Marshall Montana, he's going to be there. We're excited about that. He's going to be back. Always
8: great
0: seeing
8: him. Who do you want to see for melting pot? So, we've had Marshall 2 years in a row. Who do you want to see?
0: Marshall. I could see it. If they bring him every year, I'll still be happy.
8: Okay, besides Marshall, let me be specific. Besides Marshall, who would you want to see?
0: I'm a big, you know what? Skinny Fabulous.
8: Skinny, okay. Skinny was here the other day, I think.
0: Yeah, Skinny.
8: I think he's going to be here.
0: Skinny? He's on the show.
8: TK International is on the show.
0: Okay.
8: We have quite a few guys.
0: Well, Tizzy's on the show.
8: Tizzy is on the show.
0: I always look for it. I'm a big Tizzy fan. I look for it. I love to see Tizzy do her thing. And I think
8: our final
0: caller.
8: Good morning, neighbor.
9: Morning.
0: Roslyn. Mary.
9: Roslyn.
0: Oh, I didn't catch the voice. Mary's you?
8: Wow.
0: Mary, I was wondering if we're not getting our scripture today.
9: What?
0: I was wondering if we're not getting our scripture today.
9: No wonder not. If you're not giving me a ticket.
0: Oh, Lord.
9: No wonder you should have given my ticket because you promised me my ticket long time.
0: I promise you. What ticket I promise you, Mary? Come. Tell me on live TV. What?
9: To go to the show.
0: What show?
9: Calypso.
0: Calypso? We'll see. Yes. I'll see what I can do for you, okay?
8: Mary, I have one for you. I'll leave it here.
9: Thank you very much.
8: You're most welcome.
9: Thank you.
0: And I'll give you another one so you can take a date. You can't go alone.
8: She and the mate, you can go.
0: You're and your mate, you can go.
9: Thank you.
0: Are you a Lescott Kingo?
9: Okay, no problem.
0: Okay.
9: All right. Let me say blessed morning to each and everyone under the sun of my body. And a blessed morning to our wonderful, intelligent, vibrant Prime Minister, Gaston Bongo Rastanati Brown, and his wonderful family, and all of the rest of the minister in government. Blessing. A blessed morning to Mrs. Thwaites in the Prime Minister's office, lovely lady. Blessed morning to you, ma'am. First, you know I always love you. A blessed morning to you, sir. Catch you over there in the street, wherever you are. A blessed morning to you, ma'am. Hope you're okay. Miss James, a blessed morning to you. Colin James, ma'am, a blessed morning to you. Miss Lamon, a blessed morning to you, ma'am. Miss Moore, you and your sister, a blessed morning to you. And you know I always love you. Blessed morning. Auntie Spugo, a blessed morning to you. Mady, a blessed morning to you. Lescott, a blessed morning to you. Avril, a blessed morning to you and the children. Hope they're okay. And a blessed morning to my matey. and each and everyone under the sound of my voice, a blessed morning. And let me say a belated birthday greeting going out to Janice, sister, twin sister down at Grace Farm. Yesterday I was supposed to send out it, but I don't remember. Belated birthday greeting going out to you, my dear. May the good Lord may live to see and celebrate many and many more. And you know you be loved. Blessing. Okay? I'm coming to you now with Ezekiel chapter 34. I'm going to you verse 1 to 8. And the word of the Lord came unto me, saying, Son of man, prophesy against the shepherd of Israel. Prophesy and say unto them, Thus saith the Lord God unto the shepherd, Woe be to the shepherd of Israel that do feed themselves. Should not the sheep feed the flock? Ear, eat the fat and ear clothes. You with the wolf, he kill them that are feed, but he feed not the flock. The disease have he not strengthened, neither have he healed that which was sick, neither have he bound up that which was broken, neither have he brought again that which was driven away, neither have he sought that which was lost, but with force and with cruelty have he ruled them, and they were scattered, because there is no shepherd, and they become meat to all the beasts of the field. When they were scattered, my sheep wandering through all the mountain, and upon every hill, here my flock was scattered upon all the face of the earth, and no one did search or seek after them. Therefore, ye shepherd, hear the word of the Lord. As I live, said the Lord God, surely because my flock became a prey, and my flock became meat to eat to every beast of the field, because there was no shepherd, neither did my shepherd search for my flock, but the shepherd fed themselves and feed not my flock. This is the word of the Lord.
0: Thanks be to God, Mary. Yes, love
9: that. To you, blessing to you all, and you all have a wonderful day.
0: All right.
8: You too.
0: Thank you, Mary.
9: Remember, I'm coming. When I the lady, I don't remember.
0: Jean Marie, Miss Henry, Miss Henry. Miss Henry.
9: She's Miss Henry.
0: Who
8: are we talking about?
0: Oh, Chenille. Chenille is gonna leave the ticket with Miss Henry for you.
8: Yes.
9: Okay. All right. Thank you, Chenille.
0: Take care.
8: You're so welcome.
9: Okay, blessing.
0: All right. Well, that's all the time we have for our Love People Neighborhood Check-In. That was our scripture lady, our neighbor, the one, the only Mary. Thank you so much for calling. That's all the time we have today for Love People Neighborhood Check-In. Don't go away. We have so much more in store for you. Our friend, who is a beauty expert in skincare, and the founder of the Skincare Institute. She's back again. Yeah, she's been here for a couple months putting things in place so we could have this big Skincare Institute here in Antigua and Barbuda and do great things for our skin, because our skin is a very important organ, and sometimes we neglect it. Today I was just talking about sunscreen and taking care of our skin during Carnival, and she's our beauty expert. I'm gonna dub her officially our Morning Point Show official beauty expert. skincare expert.
8: I like that.
0: Yes.
8: I like that.
0: And Leslie Nesbitt, she's back with us, and she has an update that she's going to tell us what's happening, what's to come, and so much fun stuff about skin. Mm-hmm. So that's up next, and we have a lot more in store for you. Also, Marcella Freeland, she's going to be in a bit later to talk about the parades to include... the parades,
8: Carnival.
0: Yeah, the parades that are coming
8: Carnival,
0: up and all
8: Carnival
0: of that, yeah,
8: Monday and
0: exactly.
8: Tuesday.
0: So that's coming up.
8: And in some less fun news, after we sign off, you guys stay because we will be carrying the funeral of Cigar Field St. Auburn Sobers, who passed away. He was the first captain of the West Indies cricket team and national hero for.
0: We'll be carrying that live.
8: It's already happening. We have the herbs coming in. It's already happening right now.

You ever hear Earthquake call and say, "Hello, Miss Lee, yes, it's me, Earthquake, I come in Tuesday around 10? No, sir. Earthquake does arrive unannounced, and when it come, it shake all sense and sensibility out of we. Remain calm, stay inside, and do the DCH. Drop, hover, hold on. Once the shaking starts, you know it's Earthquake. 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Don't run to the door, we are in the exit. Stairs might rock up or full of people. Elevator, avoid that, because you might get in and poof, power gone, and you're stuck in that box without air. Take cover under a strong table or a bed, or crouch against an inside wall or in a corner, and cover your face and your head with your arms. Remember, DCH, drop, cover, hold on. 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Take care of yourself. Most injuries during earthquakes happen when something drop and hit people entering or exiting a building. Last thing, don't want to run outside and ask, "You feel it, you feel it?" Remain calm, stay indoors until all the shaking stop, and do the DCH, drop, cover, hold on.

0: 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As promised, we have our official beauty and skincare expert with us, Leslie Nesbitt, this morning. Welcome back to the
1: Good morning, Point Show, back.
0: Leslie.
1: I think this is my fourth time here. I love being here.
0: And we love having you here. Yes, he did. So it's really good to have you back. And you've come this time with some updates for us because we've learned about you. We've learned about your journey, the Skincare Institute. And now we are stepping into something great.
1: Yes.
0: We have a launch coming up.
1: Yes.
0: Tell us about the launch.

0: of the Leroy Billy Tongue
1: Technical Center.
0: That's a mouthful, but I think I got it. The Leroy Billy Tongue Technical Center.
1: Yes, you did get it. So the Leroy Billy Tongue Technical Center is located in St. Paul, Liberta to be specific. It's the newest building that Minister Green is launching. And so far, it's only girls in that building. So we have a toilet paper factory that is coming there. We also have my skincare factory that is going to be launched there. And then we have the Universal Skincare Institute that is going to be launched there.
0: Can you tell us a little bit more about the lab that will be established there and the kind of work that we hope to see coming out of the laboratory?
1: Absolutely. So the lab is a formulation lab. We formulate anything from skincare products, and we're also adding something additional, which is ice cream. But the focus will be on making made in Antigua products. Yes.
0: And why is it so important for us to have these made in Antigua products coming onto the shelves?
1: The most important reason I believe we should have made in Antigua products, because it gives the tourists, especially since we're a tourist driven economy, it gives the tourists something for them to take back home as a souvenir or a some type of memory that they received here in Antigua. So whatever product that we decide to make, we're launching, which is strawberry skincare, which we are bringing here to Antigua, which is made in Antigua. We're also launching the Antigua Standard, which is another skincare line that will be launched here in Antigua. But yes, it's very important for us to begin to develop our own skincare products here.
0: Right, because sometimes we use skincare products that are not made for us, not made for our skin, because what might work for a climate where there's snow, where it's cold, is not going to work for us here where it's hot 24/7.
1: Right. Well, to be honest, I believe skincare is skincare overall. Yes, there are some specifics when it comes to skin types and skin conditions, but I believe making a product here in Antigua that can be distributed throughout the Caribbean is extremely important, because we don't have that going on right now. I was on the clinical trial for Lisa Hanna's skincare product, so we're the one who helped to develop and bring that product to life.
0: And y'all know, and I love Lisa.
1: I know you love Lisa. That's my girl. So when I was offered the opportunity to come here to Antigua and bring my services here, I said, that's amazing. We can begin to build that brand made in Antigua.
0: And let's go back to the Skincare Institute for a second and talk about the curriculum. Because we're talking about a 1,000-hour curriculum. Let's get deep into that now. Tell us about what we can expect from that and what you hope that will bring for young people in Antigua and Barbuda.
1: Yes. So throughout my journey of being a beauty expert in this skincare field, there wasn't a lot of opportunity for us. And so all of my years that I've been in the beauty industry, which is over 25 years, I've kind of designed the formula and understand the blueprint of what makes someone in this industry successful. And I put that all within the curriculum at the Universal Skincare Institute. So normally when you go to aesthetic school, there's a 600-hour curriculum. We at the Universal Skincare Institute designed a 1,000-hour curriculum. It is split, it's a hybrid curriculum, so part of it is done online, and then your theory is done in-house. However, the theory part also compromise of formulations, so you understand clinical trials, you understand formulations, you understand advanced aesthetics, which is chemical peels and the different conditions in the skin that you can use with the different chemical peels. So the 1,000-hour core curriculum is very, very, very intense. And by the time you leave from the Universal Skincare Institute, you are able to work as a, you know, a top manager at a medical spa, or you can be the lead esthetician at any type of dermatology office. So you do have that backup for you.
0: And that answered my next question, because I was about to ask you about what opportunities exist, because we have a very interesting setup when it comes to our economy. You know, it's very much tourism. Very much tourism.
1: So that's very important.
0: So tell us about the other opportunities that could come from
1: aesthetics.
0: Aesthetics, so, cosmetics.
1: Yes. All of so that. Aesthetics is all about tourism. A lot of times people come in, and if you are in the tourism space, as an esthetician, you're able to provide aesthetic service. Mm-hmm. But by the time you leave the Universal Skincare Institute, you will be able to be a manager, because knowledge will mm-hmm. be so advanced with the information that you learn from the Universal Skincare Institute, that you will feel confident and comfortable walking into any facility that you choose. You can choose dermatology. I'm sure there's a lot of dermatology offices here in Antigua that you can lend your expertise in, a spa all over Antigua. So if you decide to work in a medical spa in Antigua, you can do so. You can also work in a laboratory. You can expand to another island and work for L'Oreal or another cosmetic company in formulation. So you definitely have that backup.
0: And what's interesting is that we don't have that many dermatology offices, so that opens up its own opportunity itself. But do you believe that this could position Antigua and Barbuda as a regional leader in skincare innovation?
1: That's what we want. But not only in skincare innovation, but also with product development as well.
0: Excellent. I'm excited.
1: You are.
0: I'm excited to see what happens and what comes out of the Skincare Institute, because you've been building here in Antigua Barbuda. We've been, you know, those of us who follow you online mm-hmm. have been seeing the journey, and we're just getting closer.
1: We're getting closer.
0: I feel like we're right there.
1: I can't wait to welcome our first set of students come mm-hmm. August 18th. We'll be introducing our first set of students. We're able to accommodate over 100 students per semester. Mm-hmm. And so I encourage anyone who wants to get into the beauty industry, who have a passion for the beauty industry, who wants to even develop their own skincare product, because all of that is a part of the curriculum. And the most important thing that's in part of the curriculum, I know there's persons who believe that they can just start, but there's a lot of technical things that goes on in skincare that you must know. Like, for example, what type of skin does this person really have? Because if you put the wrong skincare product on the wrong on the wrong person's skin type, then you're going to have an adverse reaction. So just knowing sanitation, bacteriology, all those type of things we take you through to understand what the skin is, how the skin operates before you begin to even treat the skin is very important.
0: And this August cohort, it's already full.
1: Yes.
0: It's already full.
1: Yes, but we do have September.
0: So we have September.
1: We have September. You can enroll. You have September. The 18th of every month is when we accept new enrollees.
0: And if somebody's interested in enrolling, what do they need to do right
1: they
0: now?
1: Go. So I'm learning WhatsApp now in Antigua. Oh, yeah. So our WhatsApp number in Antigua is 724-8079. So you can WhatsApp us, mm-hmm. and then we'll be able to give you all of the information that you need. We're also online at antigua.universalskincareinstitute.com and on Facebook and Instagram and all the wonderful things.
0: And finally, what message would you like to send to young people who are interested in science, in beauty, and entrepreneurship, but they just don't know where to start?
1: Enroll. 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It's a load of information that you can have. Send us an email or just send us a WhatsApp text at 724-8079.
0: Yes. You heard it right.
1: Yes,
0: here
1: and I can't wait to meet them all. I can't wait to meet them and teach you all the things that has to do with beauty, skincare, education, formulation, clinical trials. It's an amazing industry to be in. It's very profitable, but you need to know your core curriculum in order for you to be successful in this. And the most important thing is that you're helping people to look better, to become their better self, right? Because once we step into a room, everybody wants to see that you look good and you feel good. So at the Universal Skincare Institute, we are at the core of that, making people feel better.
0: Amazing. Leslie, thank you so
1: thank
0: much.
1: Thank you. It's
0: so
1: always
0: much
1: a pleasure
0: for joining
1: being here.
0: This morning. It's always a pleasure to have you. And I can't wait for the classes to start, because I know that I'm going to pop up and you're going to pop up and I'm going to see the posts. I'm going to see the updates. We're going to see the updates and we'll be following along. So the 18th of every month, new enrollments are being accepted. Make sure you secure your spot if you're interested in beauty, skincare, aesthetics, entrepreneurship. It is a full package. 1,000 hours.
1: Right. Right in St. Paul.
0: Right here. here.
1: Liberta, right down here. From Yasus O'Connor.
0: Yes, see, you learned it. Yes, see, you're assimilating.
1: I am 5 months in Antigua, and I love it.
0: You love it, and we love you. Thank you so much
1: for
0: being with us.
1: Thank you for having me. I appreciate it.
0: And thank you guys for staying with us as well. Don't go anywhere. There's more on the other side of this break.
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0: fellow Antiguans and Barbudans. As Minister of Foreign Affairs, Trade and Immigration, and Chair of the National Task Force planning for hosting of this year's Commonwealth Heads of Government meeting, it is my pleasure to formally announce that our 100 days countdown is now officially launched. Today marks exactly 100 days before the start of Chogum 2026, which is slated for November 1 to 4. As we move closer to this historic event, you can expect that our public education campaign, our media engagements, and our promotion of the various events will increase exponentially. This is also a call to action, a call to all nationals and residents of Antigua Barbuda. And this call to action comes not only from me as Task Force Chair, but also from our Prime Minister, the Right Honourable Gaston Browne, and the Cabinet of Ministers. This call to action is just that. We need all hands on board. The mobilization of our people around this event is critical. Already, you have seen an impressive response so far to a call for volunteers, or some committees have been working tirelessly over the last several months in their quest to ensure that Antigua and Barbuda is ready for this major global event. We anticipate that more than 5,000 delegates will come to our country for Chogum 2026. And here is where my appeal becomes direct. Direct to you, the people of Antigua and Barbuda, to extend our traditional warm welcome to all our guests, as the eyes of the world will be on us. We cannot disappoint. We cannot fail. We proved we can do it during since 2024 and again last year for the OAS Assembly. Now we're being called upon to perform at an even higher level to ensure that all our guests leave our shores feeling happy that he or she would have made the journey. We're launching the countdown with appearances on every media outlet in this country. And as we finalize our planning, my word, therefore, to all nationals and residents of this country is simply this. Get ready. Let us get ready to welcome the world.
1: You ever hear Earthquake call and say, "Hello, Miss Lee, yes, it's me, Earthquake, I come in Tuesday around 10. No, sir. 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Take care of yourself. Most injuries during earthquakes happen when something drop and hit people entering or exiting a building. 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
1: From Samoa in the Pacific to Antigua and Barbuda in the Caribbean, the baton of the Commonwealth is being passed once again. In 2026, our family of nations prepares for the next and 28th Commonwealth Heads of Government meeting.
2: Children, 2026 will be a defining moment for Antigua and Barbuda, and we look forward to welcoming 56 countries to our shores. Our Commonwealth family will discuss, decide, and act together for the benefit of the people we serve. At this pivotal time, it is important that we stand together as small states, emerging nations, and developed countries. We rise to meet our challenges. We must deliver for our people.
3: Antigua and Barbuda hosts the 28th Commonwealth Heads of Government meeting at a time of global turmoil, climatic upheaval, stalled growth, and lower standards of living. It is a moment of opportunity for the Commonwealth to rally round our common values and the common cause of making our democracies work for our 2.7 billion people. I am convinced that we are ready to reduce trade barriers, deliver high-impact investments, invest in youth skills for a historic expansion of Commonwealth businesses and markets, and protect our planet for our shared prosperity.
4: The Commonwealth's focus on resilience, environmental, climate, democratic, is more relevant now than ever before. Because these are not abstract ideas. These are about real people. The fisher person adapting to new seas. The mother ensuring that her children thrive. That young person shaping our world. In Antigua and Barbuda, you will feel the pulse of a nation that stands tall. We may be tiny in size, but we are mighty in purpose.
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0: it's your boy Minis XL, aka the Teddy Bear. 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
1: Welcome back to the Morning Point Show with Antigua's Carnival. Now in full swing, it's important that masqueraders and spectators know exactly what they're doing and where to head before they head out to the streets. So joining us this morning is Timeline Moses, who is here to walk us through this year's parade routes, judging points, and what participants need to know to make the most out of their carnival experience, especially on the road. Timeline, good morning, and welcome to the Morning Point Show.
2: Good morning, good morning, good morning all. Thank you for having me here today.
1: So we're going to talk about what's happening today first before we talk about anything else, because this afternoon we have the Smalta Junior Carnival taking place. It was unfortunately postponed due to inclement weather, and it is happening today. Tell us if there are any changes and anything that parents, revelers, or anybody else needs to know before they go on the road today.
2: Okay, so as Shia mentioned, it was postponed due to inclement weather. Some persons were saying, you know, the sun came out, we could have still had it. But, you know, high heads had to consider other situations, such as the grounds were saturated. Mm-hmm. So today now, we're giving the children opportunity to come out and be on the road. So it's just a slight tweak. On Sunday, they were supposed to start at 2 o'clock. Mm-hmm. But today, Wednesday, we're starting promptly at 1 o'clock. Definitely we're starting off at 1 o'clock, so we're going to be same route just as predicted. The route is going to be from Parliament Drive. Mm-hmm. But we're going to be up a little further, so we're going to start more at Finance. Mm-hmm. So we're going to assemble at Finance, and most of the schools will be there. We have 24 schools via preschool and schools, primary mm-hmm. schools that are going to participate. We have private bands as well that's going to be there. And then we're going to head on down to Queen Elizabeth Highway. Then we're going to make a right onto Independence Avenue, left onto Redcliffe Street, right onto Thames Street, right onto High Street, left onto Independence Avenue, right around the by Old Palm Road, and then we go Coronation Drive onto the road and back into the city. So the children get a chance to cross the stage, showcase themselves. Families will get to see them on the stage, jump in and enjoy themselves. Nevertheless, we have two judging points, though. Mm-hmm. We have one on Queen Elizabeth Highway, and one will be down on Redcliffe Street. This is to allow the judges to be able to see the beauty of the costumes that are made, how the children portray themselves as they come down in the colors and the sun.
1: All right, so that's not too much of a deviation from what we would have expected on Sunday. We're just starting a little bit earlier.
2: A little bit earlier, a different day. Mm-hmm. But we're still giving the children the full enjoyment of the road. They're going to enjoy, they're going to jam. We didn't cut it short. We gave them just exactly what they wanted, what they expected to be.
1: Right. And now, today's Wednesday, not mm-hmm. Sunday. We're in the middle of work week. What does that mean for parents who may have had to go to work today, whose children are participating in the parade?
2: So a decision was made, and it's a situation where we do understand that the work world has a lot to do with the children of today. We do need them to be a part of it. Mm-hmm. But there's some consideration that was given wherein offices were asked to close a little earlier, mm-hmm. such as 1 o'clock. We do know that, you know, economically, sometimes it may seem as a little hardship, but we ask for understanding. Mm-hmm. We were not considering the fact that this would have happened, but we had a plan B, and this is the best alternative plan B at this point in time. So in the work world, we're just asking for some consideration that they're allowing the parents to be there to guide the children. So we have all safety as we go through the parades. The children feel excited about the whole situation. Just being there and knowing mommy's able to watch me still, despite mommy had to get up early this morning, get ready. Daddy got up early this morning, get ready to go to work. And then they're still here to see me enjoy myself on the road. So it is considered that some of the workplaces, out of consideration, at their own discretion, if they can allow the parents to leave about, say, 1 or so, or a little before that, so preparation can be done. I guess someone will be home already, tweaking the children, preparing them, getting their nicety hairstyles, getting everybody cut and everything ready, so that they can be into the city, and then they'll meet them along the trail.
1: Excellent. I hope that the parents who would have wanted to come on Sunday, who have to work, they get the opportunity to come to see their children, to be with their children.
2: Yeah, a lot of parents will consider that, you know, you should have been on that day. And we do understand, but, you know, certain things happen. Some things are out of our hands. But we do ask that, if possible, and all consideration be given. So you see these beautiful children on the road, and in their colors, they're coming up, they're excited. My little boy will be on the road as well, and he is super excited.
1: My daughter will be with the junior soccer, float.
2: And as you can see,
1: they're ready to have a time.
2: They want to have their own time.
1: They want to come
2: too.
1: Out, they want to see, some people just want to come out and watch. It was one of my favorite things to watch during Carnival, the junior parade, because you have what, 24 schools?
2: Yes.
1: 24 schools are participating.
2: And this is just the primary school and the preschools.
1: And we're not talking about private bands.
2: Private bands, not as yet. This is just the primary and the preschool. We're asking for next year to be bigger and better. You know, next year is going to be 70 years.
1: 70 years of Carnival, So I'm interested to see what we can come up with for 70 years of Carnival. So besides the parade for Junior Carnival, we also have Carnival Monday and Tuesday coming up.
2: Juve, then the Monday Mass, then the climax, the biggest day, the Tuesday has also come,
1: and then last lap. So those two days have their
2: heavy days.
1: Those two days are heavy days, and all of those events, all of those things, they have their own routes, starting points, and information that the public needs to know. So tell us, give us a bit of an overview on Carnival Monday and Tuesday.
2: So on Carnival Monday, Juve starts at 3 o'clock. It starts 3 and it finishes at 10. So this is just a little tweak, nothing too heavy in regards to this one here, but the starting point will still be at Government House. But we're going to walk up Old Palm Road, and then we're going to make a right on Nugent Avenue, and that is where the little tweak is. So as you notice, for T-shirt mass, they went straight up Old Palm Road and then they turned by the stoplight by JCS. So it's a little tweak, so they're turning at Nugent Avenue, and they're going to continue up, and then they're going to be a right on Factory Road, left on Parliament Drive, right on Queen Elizabeth Highway, right onto Independence Avenue, left Redcliffe Street, right onto Thames Street, right onto High Street, left onto Independence Avenue, right Old Palm Road. If it do allow you, you can get a chance to jam again. But this route is quite long, I think. So it may give you right down to the time for 10 o'clock, so you can go home, get a Z, and then come back out on the road once again, the Monday Mass for 2 p.m. So in the afternoon now, you know, everyone is excited. That is from 2 until 8. And the starting point is Corner Factory and Parliament Drive. You know, on Monday, most mass are coming from different areas.
1: Correct.
2: So we're asking that they meet as close as possible so that they come for 2, so that we can proceed onwards down. Floats will be there. Some will be starting off from Parliament Drive, so we can start. And then we're going to go right onto Queen Elizabeth Highway, right onto Independence Avenue, left onto Redcliffe Street, right onto Thames Street, right onto High Street, left onto Independence Avenue. And by that time now, all of the other bands, now the mass bands, will be coming down the road so that they can be a part of the revelry and everything.
1: Excellent. So we're moving on from Monday, time for Carnival. Tuesday.
2: So Tuesday,
1: the parade of the bands.
2: The parades of the bands. And this is the big day. You know, choose the mass. So if you're going to do your makeup, we're early. Because we start at 12 o'clock. Not 2 o'clock, not 1 o'clock, 12 o'clock. So we're asking that, you know, make yourself available. Come to your appointed place for mass. Make sure you're there early enough so you can get all the niceness, take the pictures. If they're giving you something to munch on before, get all that out of the way so you guys can be ready for the road, because this is your last day to jump, enjoy everything about this. Everything, we want you to enjoy it. As you know, it says feel the rhythm through this year, 2026. We just want you to come, and the assembly point will be Old Palm Road near T. N. Kernan School. This will be, and then we go east onto Old Palm Road, right onto Simon Boulevard, right onto Factory Road, left onto Parliament Drive, right onto Queen Elizabeth Highway, right onto Independence Avenue, left onto Redcliffe Street, right onto Thames Street, right onto High Street.
3: Let's take a moment now to feel what I often refer to as that heartbeat of the drum which gives us a sense of the moment and the occasion as we commemorate the life and times and say farewell to Barbados's national hero, the Right Excellent, Sir Garfield St. Albans Sobers.
4: Now you would notice a distinct sound coming from the drums, and that is for the funeral. The drums are muffled, they're covered in black, and the snare on the side drums a lot so that they don't give you that loud sound. So that is what is happening now. You can hear the muffled sound also. Casket from the hearse, and the way it will be borne by members of the Barbados Defence Force and the Barbados Police Service on their shoulders and placed on the gun carriage. Once that is being done, the guard will then do a present arms as a mark of respect and salute to the deceased.
3: I often wonder from a military standpoint how the pallbearers are selected. How do you go about determining which soldiers, which military representatives will have that responsibility?
4: The pallbearers are selected based one on height. All of them have to be of the same height. Their ability to do drill well. Those are the two main factors that would tell you. And there are

0: skin on the floor.
1: The troops are lined up, preparing for the next step of this procedure. They will be stepping off at exactly 8:45 to head towards Kensington Oval. In slow time on Broad Street, lower Broad Street by Cheapside Market, they will pick it up in quick time as they move towards Fontebelle, where we have Damien Best stationed, and the Prime Minister and members of Cabinet will join the procession there, fall in behind the gun carriage, and the procession will make its way towards Cricket Legends, where the family will join, and then the troops return to slow march before they enter Kensington Oval. Let us watch this transfer. The casket will be transferred to the gun carriage. And Heroes Square is more than a fitting backdrop for this ceremony. Kudos to the artists who conceptualized the family and who have created a backdrop that makes Barbados proud to salute its heroes. And today we salute the brightest shining star in the firmament of Barbadians who've distinguished this country, the Right Excellent Sir Garfield St. Aubyn Sobers.
2: Earlier, Allison, we have the spectacular view of seeing the whole contingent literally on the march, and you couldn't miss the distinctive Zouave uniform of the members of the Defense Force, and that Zouave uniform has quite a history going back literally to 1914. It's now the full dress of the Barbados Defense Force, particularly for ceremonies such as this. Very much a Barbadian feature in terms of uniforms. In fact, the uniform goes back to Queen Victoria times, from the coast of Africa, and now worn, of course, during the ceremonial parades. It's made up of a red fez, worn by a white turban, and a red sleeveless jacket with that yellow braiding. I hope we get a chance to see it up closer. But a long sleeve white waistcoat, dark blue breeches, piped in yellow, white stockings, white gaiters, and black shoes. Quite a distinctive ensemble in a parade such as this that we're witnessing today. Zouave, for any of the young people following our broadcast, you might check the spelling of that, being Z-O-U-A-V-E. That's pronounced Zouave. So we're looking, Allison, at what I find is a contrast in architecture. The problem of buildings then what used to be the financial building, which of course has been replaced by the central bank building in Adams Castle area. And now this view, looking one on the left of what we call the Carenage. My friends in Grenada will call this the Carnage, but that's how we distinguish whether you're in Barbados or Grenada, whether in Bridgetown or St. George's. So you're looking down on the left on the water side, then in the middle is Broad Street, and it was interesting to hear warrant officer refer to any Wilson, which would have been far more in our foreground, to give a geographic marker. But I suppose we could go on for older people to suggest that past the Parliament building there, which the view we have is really where the opposition leader would have an office on the upstairs levels. But looking down Broad Street, for the older generation, would have been Fogarty at the top, Manning's right ahead of you, and then Knight's Pharmacy would have been one store on, which would then have gone to Wiley Lima over the years, Norman Center, which is no longer operating in the way that we knew for many years, and then you'd come to Cave Shepherd on your right, Barclays Bank would have been on your left. Of course, all these properties have changed hands and so on. But here we are now with the gun carriage being drawn out of the precincts of the Parliament building. And as Alison referred to earlier, that slow march begins and will proceed towards the Fontebel area, which is like the equivalent of our Fleet Street, because that is where we've had our major newspapers over the years, the Barbados Advocate, not now operating, but certainly I hope somebody retrieves the archives before long. Mm. And then next to that would be the Nation newspaper.
0: Really does
2: part of the publishing and media group
0: in terms of
2: that includes the Trinidad Express,
0: some of our honored Barbadians
2: and,
0: around the world. And the Parliament of Barbados is one of the oldest legislative
2: Caribbean
0: bodies in the Americas, and its historical roots date back to 1639 until we became, of course, a modern pardon me, republic in 2021.
3: Just waiting now. At this stage, the Chief of Staff of the Barbados Defence Force and the Commissioner of Police will be joining the procession and be marching also to Kensington Oval.
0: And we do have some cloud cover. We are, of course, expecting intermittent showers today, but these proceedings, and as we bid farewell to one of our national heroes, will continue.
3: A Barbadian would say even the heavens are opening up to cry at the departure of Sir Garfield.
0: And that they are indeed showers of blessings.
3: Yes, yes. Of course, if the rain had to fall heavy, proceedings would still go on. As we often say in the military, the rain does not fall in the military. It goes on.
0: Well, I often say it doesn't rain in Barbados. That's liquid sunshine.
3: Yes.
0: And for anyone who has not visit us as yet here in Barbados, we definitely welcome you to come to Barbados and visit our wonderful shores. Whether you are a cricketing fan or a sporting fan, or just would like the opportunity to see where the excellence that it is, and that was Sir Garfield Sobers, from which he came.
3: Certainly. And there's much more to life in Barbados. The parade is now stepping off to the music, the Death March of Saul. This is a traditional piece of music that is always played at funerals, and certainly this day at funeral is no exception.

Ich bin da nicht.

0: The combined troops of the Barbados Police Service and the Barbados Defense Force in slow time on Broad Street, and Barbadians respectfully lining the pavements to say their final farewell as businesses remain open, but staff come out to join in Barbados's farewell to its national hero.
1: There's a closer look at the suave uniform of the Barbados Defense Force, and particularly in this instance the band. Just ahead of the jeep and the gun carriage draped in the Barbados flag. Senior officers of the police force taking up special duty here. The distinctive green with gold piping of the members of the defense force, arms reversed. As they proceed down Broad Street towards what we call the Temple Yard area, just out St. Mary's Church, which you will see in a while.

0: the center of Bridgetown. And you can see there the Republic Bank, which is really a signature of the commercial relationship between Trinidad and Tobago and Barbados.
1: And we have a Trinidadian in our midst, live on set, to share in this moment, representing the Caribbean region's farewell.
0: Big building on your straight ahead of us now, known as the Colonnade. That used to be a single store, but in these days now, these single stores have become malls with several other small entrepreneurs and businesses sharing the space.
1: Julian, you mentioned earlier the juxtaposition of architecture and how it tells a very graphic story of Barbados's history, of which the Garry was a major part, and the transformation that is taking place, has taken place, and will continue to take place as our nation progresses to not just its full independence through becoming a republic in 2021, but that we embrace all of the opportunities that are presented for us to lead, although we are a small nation, in the way that Sir Garry led the cricketing world with his confidence and assurance. And really, unrivaled excellence every time, modeling what this small nation is able to achieve. And the message as well, that sport can take you to the zenith, so it isn't an incidental pursuit, but he embodies the importance of discipline, self-respect, respect for others, hard work. And as we look at the troops on parade, we see more Barbadians embodying that excellence, youth and experience combined, impeccably attired, rehearsed, and proud to be a part of this moment for our nation.

0: is the overhang contrast of the two buildings, the old Mutual building on your left, and the far more modern, within recent times, on your right. But certainly the effort has been to retain the Barbadian vernacular in the architecture that you see around the country. The National Trust of Barbados playing a significant role in that retention exercise. And we'll be coming up to the Lower Green. I know I made a reference to the Temple Yard earlier, but it's really the Lower Green I should have been talking about, which used to be a bus terminus at one point, but I think more significantly in the context of Barbadian history was also the site of the office of the mayor of Bridgetown.
1: Indeed.
0: Sir Ernest Dighton Motley, the grandfather of the prime minister of the day, Mayor Motley. His role, of course, was to look after the city and its

And as we get to Jubilee Gardens, we move closer to the point of joining Damien Best, who is stationed along Fontebelle, where the Prime Minister and members of the Cabinet will join the procession before joining Sir Gary's

the whole of Barbados is paying homage today. Even the buildings that house businesses that are open, they have paused in reverence and in honor of this procession. And they go now in quick time. Troops transfer at this point to quick time.

we allow you to experience the band accompanying the procession as they make their way around Jubilee Gardens, heading towards Cheapside Market. And as always, Barbadians respectful in lining the streets, staying in place so that the parade could proceed unencumbered. Of course, cameramen and photographers trying to get the very best vantage point for the very best shot, the iconic shot that will record this historic moment.

and the use of technology has become an invaluable asset as we proceed and are able to capture the parade from multiple vantage points.

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1: Let me get my flag.
0: Your own thoughts as we take you on this journey. You know Barbados, as many trainees do.
1: Yeah,
0: but this perspective is somewhat different.
1: You know, Ernie, I just have this sense of royalty on the way, and looking at the pictures, of course, getting the sense of the not just the historic moment, but the historic moment aligned with the history of the city of Bridgetown, which is so really very important. So, I mean, words, not too many words to describe this kind of thing where you just think that almost like once in a lifetime, but literally once in a lifetime, as this is on the way to the other various points, as you and Julian have been pointing out, on the way to Kensington for the funeral service.
0: And the church bells of St. Mary's Church chiming 9 o'clock in Barbados. Wherever you are around the world, we're happy that you have joined us to help us salute and honor our national hero. It will be afternoon in the UK, parts of Africa, and around the world, wherever you are.

As I mentioned when we opened this morning at 7 o'clock our broadcast, we have 35 stations joining us, many streaming our broadcast, and that includes Cricket West Indies. Happy to have them be a part of this important moment for a real icon of the game.

0: I think the troops have made excellent time.
1: And as you welcome viewers around the world, Allison, I must extend a special welcome to viewers in Toronto, Canada. One of them is, I wouldn't say an avid cricket fan, but he's a cricket archivist, Nasser Khan, who had the honor of completing a book and several books on West Indies cricket, in fact. Has an outstanding collection that is now sitting at the Nalis Library in Port of Spain. It is a public library, and made a generous offer to us here at CBC of those archives, so that many of the pictures that you see in our special coverage provided by Nasser Khan. So we want to thank you very much, Nasser, for that input. It's very, very important for us.
0: Indeed, and at the Legends on Monday night, there was discussion about a book on Sir Gary, with Sir Hilary and former PS Weeks in heated discussion about making sure that that book is indeed penned. We do need to write our history and write our own stories. And this is certainly a story that we need to own.
1: Told again and again for generations to come.
0: Absolutely.
1: So we are in Fontebelle, and I call the Fleet Street of Barbados, home of major newspapers, media house, and it is the Nation Publishing Company's premises that is right now playing host to the Prime Minister.
0: And their cabinet.
1: And her cabinet, who will soon be joining this procession, followed by the family of Sir Garfield.
0: Indeed,
1: who will
0: at the
1: join the procession in vehicles and be motored into Kensington Oval for the start of an historic ceremony, saluting and saying farewell all at the same time on the hallowed grounds of Kensington Oval, which of course has its distinct history as the home, or the Mecca, as many prefer to call it, going back to 1882, the Pickwick Club certainly acquiring the premises then, and the first international match was held in 1895. When the Slade-Lucas side visited the island, and the first test match was back in 1930, when the West Indies and England played to a draw. Well, we've beaten them several times since then at that same venue. And the Kensington Oval is no longer just for cricket, but certainly many special events over the years, because the facility has grown into much more than a cricket field. Boardrooms and conference facilities and much more. And was the site, of course, of the final of the Cricket World Cup back in 2007. Today it will be the host site for this tremendous salute and farewell to Sir Garfield.
0: And as we approach the Fred Gollop and Harold Hoyt building that houses the Nation Publishing Company, many cricket stories were written there by the late
1: none other than Tony Crozier. And the commentators of the world who track West Indies performances commentators of India and New Zealand and Australia and England, and of course the commentators across the Caribbean as well. I was tempted to start naming names and then decided that is such a long list of commentators, but I was thinking back to my, as we say, my small days at Rediffusion here in Barbados, and Captain Peter Short, and Harold Kidney, and Cheryl Harris, and of course Erskine King, among others, having captured and chronicled Foff Edwards as well, capturing the performances of the West Indies against visiting teams. And then many of the older generation will remember the outstanding English commentators, people like John Arlott and many, many others over the years on BBC's commentary of the West Indies performance against England. And there are many stories to be told of many of the people who faced Gary Servers over the years, whether it was a Geoffrey Boycott or even a Gavaskar who was high in praise of Sir Gary when he learned of his death.
2: I actually had a recollection as well, talking with the great Subhash Gupti, who made Trinidad his home. And in fact, his daughter, Carolyn, wrote a novella. She had Sir Gary. She presented him with the book. And he actually said, Subhash was one of the toughest bowlers that he had to face, you know. But I am sure in that pantheon of greats, they will all meet and have a knock a glass or whatever it is that one does in those places.
1: Yeah, we all imagine it when people go to the great beyond, that they gather.
2: Who's meeting who?
1: Yeah, who's welcoming whom?
2: Who's welcoming whom? Yes, yeah.
1: And who are they getting together with?
2: Yeah.
1: Yeah, that's in our vivid imaginations.

0: one of the qualities that is endearing about Sir Gary is how he allowed cricketers to develop their own style. He never tried to have anybody imitate him, although imitation is the sincerest form of flattery. But, you know, he told Shay Hope and others, play your game, play your shots. I can give you additions to your toolkit. My synopsis, not this.
1: Well, you were talking about him, you know, him being strategic and thoughtful. But I think for somebody who's, you know, a lot of us, where there's a lot of understanding, the technique and the plays and the moves. But I think with Sir Gary, just from maybe adulation, but also listening to my father, for example, you know, who just loved all of what cricket and sports and writers and so meant to us in the region of a particular era, talking to the colonized people about their place in the world. But I just thought he was absolutely magical. I think that his prowess defied any kind of thing that you could learn in a cricket academy, so to speak. You know, I think it's the kind of thing that when you look at the Marvel, whatever it is, it's the kind of thing that basically it's like a gifted, you know, like Brian, you know, gifted.
2: Yeah, gifted.
1: You know,
2: is interesting you talk about that, because I remember when Vivian Richards and Andy Roberts went to England into a coaching program. One thing was clear, that no one could change their style. Because it was so distinctive. Nobody had an eye like Vivian Richards, yeah. for one, or the ferocity of an Andy Roberts. That was natural in more ways than one, although if you listen to Vivian Richards or his brother talk about the emphasis that their father put on them in terms of playing the game, that discipline was clearly part of that, of the depth and foundation that was important for them in the very beginning. And the same thing you talk about with Brian Lara, his technique really is, as a left-hander in the first instance, when you watch a lot of youngsters playing cricket on the beach, for instance, you know, or on the roadway, they all develop particular styles. Although I know that some people complain that when they see some of the cricketers, that they, you know, you'll hear them saying, "Oh, don't play the ball that way. You don't have quite a, you know, your coach needs to tend to get rid of that kind of movement, or move your feet, and so on." But we're dealing here with a superhero, as far as cricket is concerned. So it's the best of times. Time to hear from none other than Damien Best, who is in the Fontenelle area at the Nation area, and he can tell us exactly what is happening. Damien.
3: We are in the world. Good afternoon, good evening. Damien, outside of Nation House, where the first stop along Fontenelle, the procession of the late right excellent Sir Garfield Sobers. You can hear and see the front of procession making its way towards Herbert House. Cricket legends, our first stop will be for the Prime Minister of Barbados, Dale Motley, and members of the Cabinet to join the cortege and make it to Herbert House, the cricket legends, where there will be a second family will join the procession there and make their way to Kensington Oval, which is 20 metres from our current location. So as we speak, and the rest of Cabinet will be joining behind gun carriage. I will step away and allow you to take in the scene. As a hush comes over Fontebal at the moment, we've had a number of employees of various businesses out from Hanshall Innes all the way up towards Kensington. You see senior ministers in the party behind the gun carriage. Seen people away from Bridgetown, the upper parts, to make their movement down to the Kensington Oval. The procession in quick time. Deputy Prime Minister there, Shaw, on the left of the Prime Minister, Yarwali, who's dressed in white, resplendent in her white. See Attorney General there, Wilfred Irbens, the Honourable Wilfred Irbens, various members of the Cabinet. They make their way towards cricket legends of Barbados. The family will join in three vehicles. Journey. Make our way up towards that location just about now. It's where they will move off once again in slow time. Was spoken about earlier. That is, they will then salute just outside of Kensington before the cortege makes its way.

Thank you.

0: There we see members of the Barbados Police Service, the Defence Force, in slow march as they make their way towards the entrance of Kensington Oval. In the gun carriage, Major David Binks of the Barbados Defence Force. And following the gun carriage, the Prime Minister and members of the Cabinet of Barbados and the family of Sir Gary making their way for the service inside the Mecca. And we can see how the crowd has thickened as they accompany this procession, as every Barbadian and every resident of Barbados at this moment joins in their personal farewell to our national hero. He was our national hero before he was officially accorded that title, and the hero for the Caribbean. And now today, it is time for us to give him his standing ovation. Many young cricketers, many sportsmen, there are a number of cricketing clubs that are in Kensington Oval. We saw the cricketing fraternity yesterday while he was lying in state. Many of his partners throughout his cricketing career, Sir Wes Hall,
1: Nash.
0: And there are tributes in Kensington.
2: I'm told to, speaking about Sir Gary, I shall do so. On behalf of the BCA, again, I say farewell to Sir Gary. Well done, faithful servant. Rest in peace.
0: So as you can hear, we are challenged by the quality of our connection, our internet connection. We're going to work on that to ensure that nothing is missed. But as you could hear, that was the tribute from the Barbados Cricket Association inside Kensington. There were a number of areas that had to happen simultaneously. And we can hear now that there will be a tribute from the President of Cricket West Indies inside Kensington Oval. Of course, a number of dignitaries inside the Oval and the cricket legends themselves. We caught a glimpse of them as the President of the BCA wrapped up his tribute to Sir Gary. And those who were close to him speak of not only his humility, but his ability to have a great sense of humor, and how he embraced all who wanted to listen. He never imposed his expertise. He awaited an invitation to share it. And that is the greatness of the man. The aerial shot you can see from the drone, the gun carriage following the combined band of the Barbados Police Service and the Barbados Defence Force.
3: And that is the distinctive external view of Kensington, transformed over the years with
2: and might I add that pragmatic leadership has ensured that this cricketing has been celebrated with dignity, with reverence and with grandeur, befitting him.
1: In many ways,
2: how to tribute a man whose life and legacy.
4: Thank you very much, Kensington Oval Hall. The crowd has begun to build an atmosphere that everyone remembering the life of the Right Excellence. Several dignitaries, including Prime Ministers, legends, and they are getting ready to put down and give what should be a fantastic for the Right Excellence, Sir Gary Sobers. As I speak to you, on the Dr. Kisho Shallow, of course, who is the president of Cricket West Indies. We'll hear from Calvin Hope, the president of the Barbados Cricket Association, and we'll be hearing from David Simmons, and indeed none other than the great Brian Lara, as they give this look around and tell you what's happening at Kensington Oval just a little bit. As you look to the left, you can see us began to assemble in the Greenwich and Haynes stand. The school children, lots of dignitaries have also assembled in the three W's, and the alley is one of very much solemnity. You look at that, they're waiting on the cortege to arrive and gathering here from as early as 6:30 this morning, and I'm greeted with a care package that they brought inside to make sure that they're going to have to keep them going through the day. The weather, the conditions have been not so bad, sunshine, but as you can see, there's just a bit of overcast in the sky, which is just give a little bit of concern that the conditions might not be fit for cricket. Gary, no matter what the conditions would have been, he would have been in the middle throng, and I just get the feeling that he's going to be doing it all day. They heard from none other than Calvin Hope, who gave a wonderful answer of how the great man would have hit those 660, and Sir Gary had a great relationship with the Barbados Cricket Association. At the moment, Dr. Kisho Shallow speaking about the victory for the West Indies yesterday, ironically came with the West Indies winning by some 90 runs with birthday, which he was careful to map out. One of the significant things to note, some of the West Indies cricketers that actually played yesterday in Trinidad and Tobago all attendance, and indeed they are indeed making things very well known. We of course the Prime Minister who was able to get them here from Trinidad and Tobago to witness what is expected to be a very enthralling day's play in inverted commas, because of course this ceremony is expected only watched by millions, but indeed remembered by the thousands who are here and those who are watching. When you look on the stage, you can see that we have Royal Barbados Police Band, tremendous rendition that they are. In fact, most of the persons that were here and listened to the rendition just but to clap and applaud what was indeed a fantastic rendition of this police service. As soon as Dr. Kisho Shah is finished, we're going to have Brian Lara. That is one of the 19 guns that we have. And every minute, lead it up to coming into Ken, you're going to hear one of those gun salutes. So don't be, if you're indeed listening, hearing that in the background. It just signals that they are very much closer to Kensington Oval. In a moment, they're going to arrive and they're going to come through that position there by the Garfield Sobers Pavilion, and also the cortege just to the right of me from the 3W stand. So it's all set to be a grand finale. We're enjoying these tributes at the moment. Dignity to arrive. The cricketers are here, and all is set for the mission for the Right Excellence of Garfield Sobers. Would have turned 90 yesterday as the West Indies won that test match. Of course, it's all good news as cricket is concerned for the future as it continues to get bright. What's again?
0: Very much, Barry. Definitely feeling the energy in Kensington Oval at this point. Julian, a lot of memories. Josanne, a lot of memories and a lot of sights of faces who are going to be sharing their tributes on this really important day for us in Barbados.
3: Certainly, and we just hope that the rain doesn't spoil our parade, so to speak. But I was thinking that the temperature, we've had very, very hot days, and therefore I'm sure everybody out there is a little relieved that it's a lot cooler. We have quite a ceremony ahead of us as we get into the real formal part of this tribute to Sir Garfield. We told you earlier that Arturo Tappin will be performing and doing a song that is a favorite of Sir Garfield called "Oh Danny Boy." And there will be 2 minutes of silence that we expect that everybody across the world will join as part of that. We've got a mass choir assembled for this particular occasion that will perform "Oh Thou Great Redeemer." And the Barbados Police Service Band will do a musical tribute. This, of course, is the band that's performed all over the world and represented Barbados in fine style. The mass choir will also do "Thine Be the Glory." And Winston Farrell, the poet of Barbados, will be making a contribution as well. Then there'll be the family tributes from Natasha Servers, Daniel Servers, and Matthew Servers. And then the Prime Minister of Barbados, Mia Mottley, will deliver what is called the tribute to the nation. And there's also a role for none other than the most honorable Anthony Carter, known to everyone around the world as Gabby, or the mighty Gabby. He's got a role in there as well. And the representation of the Caribbean community will be led by none other than the Prime Minister of St. Lucia, who is the current chairman of CARICOM. And the Reverend Canon Guy Hewitt will deliver the sermon today. And if we know him well, we can expect a very distinctive presentation at a time like this. The mass band will play "Who is the Greatest Cricketer?" Tremendous composition, of course, by the mighty Sparrow, who said very, very clearly that Sir Gary was the best cricketer, not just on Earth, but definitely on Mars as well. So we got there a long time before any consideration by one Elon Musk. So that is the way that the ceremony will proceed at Kensington Oval before everything then moves on to Coral Ridge, which is the last stage of the exercise today. We're so glad you were joining us. Thanks to the connections provided to the CBC by the CMC, the Caribbean Media Corporation, and to television and radio stations around the world who are joining us here in Bridgetown, Barbados, for the salute to our national hero, none other than the right excellent. Yes, you heard it right. You got to say that again and again, because he's our national hero.
1: Well, I'll chime in here to say that as we're sitting here and we can sit with our phones and so in real time while we're looking at the procession, lots of messages are coming in. I just got one from Vic Finanz out in Washington, Barbados' ambassador, and he's said to convey his regards. And as you had said, Alison, much earlier, a number of watch parties set up, particularly with diplomatic missions, Barbados' diplomatic missions. It would be lovely to know what's going on at Lourdes. If I had to be somewhere else, it would be there.
3: Yeah.
1: So I think it's a good time to sort of, for people who are now joining in, who may have gotten up much later or not, probably haven't figured out that we were going to be joining you from, we've been here 7 a.m. this morning and the teams have been on the road since 4-5, that we're just so happy to have everyone join CBC's coverage across the Caribbean, internationally, the watch parties, the offices, not just here in Barbados, but I know a couple of people have messaged to say great. Some love for you from Trinidad, Rogers, as is typical. I shall tell you off here who they're coming from.
3: Trini to the bone.
1: Trini, Julian being the honorary Trini that he is. But yeah. You know, everyone says it's solemn and it's sad, but I know that it is, but I think too that we're feeling this sense of celebration as well, the celebration of Sagari's life and all that he represented. And I think that a lot of people, I think when the service starts, it might be a little more emotional, but I think for the moment people are really feeling the feeling, as the mighty shadow would say. They're feeling the feeling, and Julian sort of gave us a reminder for those of our audience who may not have seen or heard of the program yet. But of course, when they leave Kensington, it's that final stretch to Coral Ridge Memorial Gardens. And again, there's a whole lot of protocols and so that are going to be taking place there. So we'll come back to that, yeah?
0: And Coral Ridge is beautifully decked out to receive cricket royalty. And I think as we saw the procession of the Prime Minister and members of Cabinet, some people may have noted the dress in white. That was a request, where possible, to have a nod to the cricketing whites that Sir Gary loved.
2: Let me then begin what was happening in 1958.
0: So, I believe that we are getting
2: Sir Gary representing the collect
0: a speech or two from Kensington. I am not sure that we'll be able to join there just yet, but certainly they are preparing for the official arrival of the parade. The 19-gun salute, which residents around Kensington shouldn't panic if they hear it. The 21-gun salute is reserved for presidents, and so this is 19. And so we will go over to Kensington to get the final tributes before the start of the service.
2: But more than anything else, he preferred and valued the fact that he had friends in both political parties. He used to refer to Prime Minister Arab Barrow as Mr. B. And he played cards with the late Tom Adams in the latter's Beats House at Brighton. And of course, Richie Haynes and I were his close friends despite our different political affiliations. By the time Sir Gary had broken Hutton's record and demonstrated, like Everton Weeks, his idol, that poverty and the lack of a secondary school education were no barriers to the attainment of excellence, the governments of Barbados, Jamaica, and Trinidad and Tobago had all obtained internal self-government status, so that the people of the region had begun the journey towards independence and decolonization. So too had Sir Gary begun his journey from being the best cricketer in a small island to becoming the greatest cricketer in the whole world. The federal experiment failed, and the Federation was dissolved in 1962, 1 year before the triumph of the West Indies team in the series in England. The philosophy of unity and homogeneity that was developed by Sir Frank Worrell on the tour to Australia in 1960 and 61 were not lost on Sir Gary. And that is why he so often said in interviews that he never played the game for himself, but for the team. And I must add that as a supreme entertainer, he also played it for us, the people of the West Indies, and the fans and supporters of the team. Finally, before they call me again, the second year of significance in the context of Sir Gary's cricketing development, vis-a-vis the social and political development of the Commonwealth Caribbean Islands, is 1966. Sir Gary was now captain of the West Indies team to England. Part of the astonishing arithmetic of his cricket is that he scored 722 runs in the Test series, 300s, all over 150,
5: at an average of 103, he took 20 wickets and caught 10 catches. Of course, by 1966, both Trinidad and Tobago and Jamaica had become independent, but it was significant that the second test at Lord's was played at the same time as the Barbados Constitutional Conference leading to our own independence was taking place at Lancaster House between the 20th of June and the 4th of July, 1966. So, if on the 30th of November, 1966, Barbadians needed inspiration and to be imbued with self-confidence that we could make a success of independence, I venture to suggest that Sir Gary provided that inspiration by his legendary exploits in 1966. Here was a Barbadian at the very home of cricket in the mother country, proving to the world, as we sought freedom from British rule, that we were perfectly capable of managing our own affairs and excelling too. I have said elsewhere that Sir Gary was the third superstar of cricket after W.G. Grace and Sir Donald Bradman, and I stand by that opinion. But I'm not alone. In the firmament of cricket stars, the Right Excellent Sir Garfield Sobers has been rated by both John Woodcock and Christopher Martin Jenkins, former chief cricket correspondents of the London Times, in their two books, 100 Greatest Cricketers, as the greatest cricketer of all times. For all West Indians, we have loved him, and today we celebrate him with a sense of pride, rejoicing in the knowledge that he, as the king in his sport, walked with the queen and princes, but never lost the common touch. Thank you.

0: Ladies and gentlemen, Brian Lara.
1: And leave examples to be followed. Sir Garfield Sobers gave us both. But more importantly, Sir Garfield Sobers personally coached and inspired generations long after he was gone. I quote from a fellow famous Bajan, Barbados, today we lost a legend and an icon, the right excellent Sir Garfield Sobers, the greatest cricketer this world has ever seen. And at 21, he became the youngest cricketer to hold the whole record for the highest individual score in Test cricket, a record that stood for 36 years, inspiring all of us, including me. I played cricket with my brother in the cemetery. I bust my shins. Barbados loves you eternally, Sir Gary. Rihanna, Barbados living legend. Over the last few days, I struggled with what I would say today. But now I'm here, I realize something. This is not a sad moment. This is a moment for us to celebrate. And I hope you feel the same. Today, we celebrate a remarkable life. The life of the greatest all-round cricketer. I'm looking at this beautiful oval with the blue and yellow seats, the Barbados colors, the magnificent Garfield Sobers Pavilion, the media center behind me, and of course this beautiful structure, and a lot of people represented around the world right here in front of me and also on the television. I believe we truly have a life to celebrate. As I was crossing the road, an old gentleman said to me, Mr. Lara, I heard you speaking. Tell them I'm an all-rounder too. I can't bat, I can't bowl, and I can't field. But today, we pay tribute to the man who could have done it all. A life unlike any other, but more importantly, we celebrate a man who gave much of himself to his family, to Barbados, to the West Indies, and to all of us who had the privilege of knowing him. For me, Sir Gary was not just a West Indian sporting hero, whose records inspired me and millions of sportsmen and sportswomen. He became a personal mentor, a friend, and someone whose belief in me shaped my own journey. I was fortunate enough to break one of his records, but that's where the similarities ended. He was so much more. A lot of the disciplines that make up the game of cricket, that 99% of us cricketers did not consider it part of our DNA, Sir Garfield Sobers did it with ease and grace. No one did it better. A few stories. The first time I met Sir Garfield Sobers, it was at the school's tournament branded by his name. And he got a message from Charlie and Brian Davis that a young man was coming to Barbados and he should have a look at him. He came and he met the team. And I looked at him, shook his hand, and I said, Sir Sobers, are you the real Sir Sobers? And he said, yes. I left, I strapped up my pads, and I was praying that that day was, I was the only batter that he was actually going to see. When I got back to Trinidad, I told my dad that I met Sir Garfield Sobers, and he said to me, what was he like? I said, Dad, he liked my batting. He really liked my batting. A few years later, Sir Garfield Sobers stormed into the dressing room at the Sydney Cricket Ground, and Rohan Kanai, our coach, said, Sir Garfield is here to see you, and I was in the shower. And before I can get out the shower, Sir Garfield was in front of me and he was berating me. He's telling me, what is wrong with you? I thought this man came to congratulate me on my 277. He said, young man, there was nothing in the game. You could not have won. You cannot throw away opportunities like that. And I understood him. 14, 15 months later, that unique walk of Sir Garfield Sobers entering the field in Antigua was something very, very special for me. To have the man that was my mentor, the man that believed in me, to be there was something very special. That hug, you guys don't understand that hug. It felt like if he was silently telling himself, my son did it. My son did it. Sir Garfield Sobers was not only there for my good times. He was there also for the darker periods. And I remember once in Jamaica, I called him and I asked about a few things about my batting. And he listened for a couple minutes and he said to me, I'll be on a plane tomorrow. I'll come to Jamaica to see you. A day later, Sir Garfield walked on to the Kensington Cricket Club in Jamaica, stood behind the nets, and started watching me bat. I missed a couple balls, hit a couple balls, and he looked at me and he said, young man, you're not looking at the ball. Well, I mean, you can tell a batter that he's not moving his feet or you know, he's leaning over too much on the offside, but to tell a batter that he's not looking at the ball is a kind of difficult one to take. So I went back and I patted my bat a little harder, more determined now, when Courtney Walsh came in and pulled the ball just a little fraction outside off stump and I crashed it through cover. And he said, good shot, but you're still not looking at the ball. That should have gone through mid off. He called me closer and he said, who is at the top of the mark? I said, Ambrose. He said, what he has in his hand? I said, a ball. Color? Red. He said, go back and bat. Don't take that ball out of your eyesight. From the top of his run, right till you get there. Ambrose delivered a short one, and I got back, and with so much time, I pulled that ball through mid-wicket. And only then I realized that I was only picking up the ball after it was delivered. The genius fixed me again.

Sir Garfield Sobers entered this earth 8 years after we were given test status in 1928. He would have only read about Carl Nunes, Sir Larry Constantine, even Sir George Headley. He spent his youth during World War II, and he was good enough at 17 to become a test cricketer in 1954, only 4 years after we achieved our first victory in England. Sir Garfield Sobers' career spanned a period when we were searching for that belief. We discovered that belief, and we realized that we can beat any cricketing nation that we played against. He retired, I think in 1974, and for the next 20 years, Sir Garfield Sobers inspired a group of young men to stand tall, to play with pride, and to become the dominant force in world cricket for 15 to 20 years. Following that dominance, I spent a lot of time with Sir Garfield Sobers, and there were cries of joy when we won. ICC Champions Trophy, beautiful victory here against Australia, a couple great T20 World Cup victories. But on many occasions, he cried from heartbreak and sadness. And if it's something that I'd like to leave here today, and maybe to tell the powers that be, use this opportunity to create a Sir Garfield Sobers initiative. Initiative that when we come back in 10 years' time to celebrate its 100th birthday, we might be celebrating a true resurgence in West Indies cricket. First time I met you, you were Sir Sobers. Sir Sobers, rest in peace, my mentor, my dad, my friend. Thank you very much.

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Ladies and gentlemen, please stand for the Honorable Mia Amor Motley, Prime Minister of Barbados, and the Right Excellent Robin Rihanna Fenty, National Hero.

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Martin!

0: and we don't die to all that. We live to the Lord.
1: And if we die, we die to the Lord. So then, whether we live or whether we die, we are the Lord's. For to this end, Christ died and lived again, so that he might be Lord of both the dead and the living. May the God and Father of our Lord Jesus Christ be praised. In his great mercy, by the resurrection of Jesus Christ from the dead, he gave us new birth into a living hope, the hope of an inheritance reserved in heaven, which nothing can destroy or spoil or wither. As a father has compassion for his children, so the Lord has compassion for those who fear him. As a mother comforts her child, so I will comfort you, says the Lord. He will feed his flock like a shepherd. He will gather the lambs in his arms and carry them in his bosom. We will not have you ignorant, brothers and sisters, about those who have died, so that you may not grieve as others do who have no hope. For since we believe that Jesus died and rose again, even so, through Jesus, God will bring with him those who have died. Blessed are those who mourn, for they will be comforted. I'm sure that neither death, nor life, nor angels, nor principalities, nor things present, nor things to come, nor powers, nor height, nor depth, nor anything else in all creation will be able to separate us from the love of God in Christ Jesus, our Lord. Thank you.

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0: 14, business, step forward, mark. 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
1: St. Orban for burial. Our brother was washed in holy baptism and anointed with the Holy Spirit. Let us therefore with confidence pray to God our Heavenly Father, the giver of life, that he will raise him to perfection in the company of the saints. The Lord be with you. Let us pray. O God of grace and glory, we remember before you this day our brother, Garfield St. Orban. We thank you for giving him to us as family and friends, to know and love as a companion on our earthly pilgrimage. In your boundless compassion, console us who mourn. Give us faith to see in death the gate of eternal life, so that in quiet confidence we may continue our course on earth, until by your call we are reunited with those who have gone before, through Jesus Christ our Lord. And to remain standing while we observe 2 minutes silence in respect of the late, the Right Excellent Sir Garfield Sobers.

to him, O Lord, and let light perpetual shine upon him.

Your Excellency, the Most Honorable Geoffrey Bostick, President of Barbados, the Honorable Mia Amor Motley, Prime Minister of Barbados, the Honorable Philip Pierre, Prime Minister of St. Lucia and Chairman of CARICOM, the Most Honorable Leslie Haynes, Chief Justice of Barbados, members of the Cabinet of Barbados, the Right Excellent Robin Fenty, National Hero of Barbados, members of Parliament, the Right Honorable Frundell Stewart, former Prime Minister of Barbados, Dr. Keith Rowley, former Prime Minister of the Republic of Trinidad and Tobago, visiting members of government from across the Caribbean, including the Honorable Stacey Plaskett of the United States Congress, representing the U.S. Virgin Islands, members of the Global Cricketing Fraternity, including the Legends of Barbados, Barbados Cricket Association, Barbados Cricket League, and Cricket West Indies. Distinguished ladies and gentlemen, the youth of Barbados, members of the family of Sir Gary, my colleagues in the clergy joining me today, Canon Guy Hewitt, Chairman of the Racial Justice Commission of the Church of England, and the Right Reverend Bishop Ezra Parris of the Moravian Church, friends at home and abroad who are joining us remotely and virtually, members of the media, good morning. We have gathered in sacred cricket space to honor one of the fallen knights of our region and our nation, one of the flanneled knights who on this very ground flashed his willow and leather. But we've gathered to do more than that. We've gathered to pay tribute to the greatest cricketer on earth. But even beyond that, we've gathered to pay tribute to the greatest cricketer on earth or Mars. We've gathered to celebrate the life, work, and witness of a national hero, a son of the soil, and a true Caribbean man. We've gathered to give thanks to God for a humble soul, a friend, a brother, a family man. But most importantly, we've come to pay tribute and give thanksgiving to God for a Christian soul that walked among us. And so now we will stand and join in thanksgiving with a solemnity due such a soul as we sing the hymn, Guide Me, O Thou Great Redeemer.

Prime Minister Motley, members of the government of Barbados, members of the diplomatic corps, members of the family of Sir Garfield Sobers, invited guests, ladies and gentlemen. Firstly, may I offer our profound condolences to Sir Garfield's family, friends, and all who knew him. I feel deeply honored to have been invited to participate in this ceremony as we gather to lay to rest one of Barbados' finest sons and one of the greatest figures in the history of Caribbean civilization. I therefore wish to express my sincere gratitude to the government and people of Barbados for extending this invitation. We've come today to Kensington Oval, a place that has witnessed so much of the unfolding drama of West Indies cricket, to bid farewell to a man who lived in the hearts and minds of Caribbean people and became a source of inspiration to millions throughout the world. Not far from this historic ground, at Bayland, a child was born 89 years ago who would grow to become the greatest all-round cricketer the world has ever known. Sir Garfield St. Aubyn Sobers was not merely the outstanding cricketer of his generation. He brought to the beautiful game a rare combination of brilliance, imagination, courage, and joy. During a test career spanning 20 years and 93 test matches, Sir Garfield scored 8,032 runs at a remarkable average of 57.78. He compiled 26 test centuries, including the unforgettable 365 not out against Pakistan in 1958, the highest maiden test century in the history of the game, and at that time, the highest individual test score ever recorded. Permit me to make two observations. First, had the centuries he scored in the celebrated Rest of the World matches been recorded, test status, Sir Garfield would almost certainly have finished with 30 test hundreds. Second, we should never regard his score of 365 not out as merely another statistic. Most batsmen reaching their first test century would be content simply to celebrate the milestone, perhaps extending it to 150 or even 200. Not this extraordinary man, displaying immense powers of concentration and endurance. He occupied a crease for 10 hours and 14 minutes, fashioning one of the greatest innings cricket has ever witnessed. That record stood proudly for more than 30 years until it was surpassed by another batting genius and one who proudly regarded Sir Garfield as a mentor, Brian Charles Lara. Yet, I do not wish merely to recount the statistics of Sir Garfield's remarkable career. I want instead to reflect upon the privilege of sharing part of that journey with him, batting alongside him, playing under his captaincy. Watching him at close quarters and enjoying his friendship provided me with the finest cricket education any young player could ever hope to receive. At the age of just 17 years and 245 days, Garfield Sobers made his test debut against England in 1954 as a slow left-arm bowler, replacing Alf Valentine. The following year, when asked to open the innings against Australia, he immediately displayed his immense promise with the bat, striking the great Australian fast bowlers Raylan Wall and Keith Miller
with remarkable assurance. I can do no better than quote the doyen of West Indian cricket writers, C.L.R. James. So far, there was to the reading eye only a promise. But now against the Australians in the West Indies, there could be no failure to see that a new man had arrived. That promise was not fully realized during the tours of New Zealand in 1956 and England in 1957. But 1957 was also a year of profound personal tragedy. Sir Garfield's closest friend, the Jamaican batsman Collie Smith, died following a motor vehicle accident in which Sir Garfield himself was driving. He often said that this experience transformed him. From that moment onwards, he felt that he was playing not simply for himself, but for two West Indians. His career blossomed magnificently during the MCC tour of the Caribbean in 1960-61. Here at Kensington Oval, he produced one of the greatest innings, scoring 226, and sharing a magnificent partnership of 399 for the fourth wicket with Captain Sir Frank Worrell. From then onward, the floodgates truly opened. He produced magical innings in Australia, dominated Australian state cricket, excelled in county cricket and the English leagues, and established himself beyond question as the finest all-round cricketer in the world. Whether with bat or ball, in the slips or around the bat, genius seemed to accompany everything he did. It was during this period that my own cricketing journey intersected with his. Long before I met him personally, Garfield Sobers was already known and admired throughout Guyana. Thousands of us watched in awe as he emerged from the pavilion at the Georgetown Cricket Club, his weight leaning slightly forward, his shirt casually unbuttoned, walking to the crease with unmistakable confidence and elegance. At border, he thrilled spectators with magnificent stroke play, astonishing athleticism, lightning reflexes in close catching positions, and the graceful rhythm of his bowling action. Those performances made him, in many respects, an adopted son of Guyana. I was fortunate enough to represent Guyana against the mighty Barbados team, a side that included several of the finest cricketers in the world. I used the word mighty deliberately, for Barbados in those days possessed extraordinary cricketing strength. In my first innings, I was trapped leg before by the great Sir Garfield Sobers for naught, and someone of our brilliant guys said, "Oh, Clive Lloyd shuffled like cards." Happily, I redeemed myself by scoring a century in the second innings. That innings transformed my confidence. I realized that if I could succeed against Hall, Sobers and Griffith, then perhaps I could compete successfully against the finest cricketers anywhere in the world. Permit me here to offer one piece of advice to those entrusted with the administration of our game today. Create opportunities for our young cricketers to compete regularly against the very best players in the region. There is no finer school for producing great cricketers. I was selected for the West Indies Tour of India in 1966 and played in the first test match. I remembered vividly walking to the wicket to join Sir Garfield Sobers. Together, we added some more than 100 runs, and I think we won that game too. But the point is, I was probably 19 or 20,
And my room was opposite the captain's cigar fuel. And many of the older players would come across and have a chat and so on. And he beckoned me. He said, "Come on across, young man." So I was listening to them. And all of a sudden he said, "Listen, come and have a tukups." And this tukups was a little bit of whiskey that he had in this jug. And he said it will kill the germs. So I went back for 5 days to have my tukups. I don't know if it killed the germs, but I didn't drink in those days, but it tasted quite good, I must say. That innings transformed my confidence. I realized that if I could succeed against New Hall and Griffith, then I couldn't be a bad player. I was selected for the West Indies Tour of India in 66. Played in the first test. I remember vividly walking to the wicket to join Sir Garfield Sobers. And he said to me, "I think we need 246 to win." And he said, "I think, young man, I'll let you know when we should have a go." So I was playing around watching the great man at the other end. And at one stage he said, "Oh, let's have a go now." And we knocked it off because India probably thought they would have won that game because of turning pitch and so on in the last day. But as we were walking off, he said, "I'm so glad that we won this game before, an hour after, we would have missed the 10,000 guineas." And I'm thinking, we just won our first test match, and he was thinking of going to the races. But the point is that he instills his confidence in you, really. And I just took a liking to him. And he, Brian Lara said earlier, he was my mentor, somebody that you looked up to. He's a kind, very generous person. He would give you his last dollar. Garfield Sobers was a citizen of the world. Many distinguished cricket writers have described Sir Garfield's batting from the comfort of the press box or commentary position. I had the privilege of watching him from 22 yards away. Against Indians' outstanding spin bowling, he displayed extraordinary composure, balance and mastery. Every over became a lesson. Every stroke revealed another dimension of his genius. Watching him gave me confidence, and I was able to contribute a worthwhile innings myself. Throughout that series, Sir Garfield excelled not only as one of the world's greatest batsmen, but also as our captain and one of our leading bowlers. Unfortunately, I was not selected for the Tour of England, but where Sir Garfield produced one of the greatest all-round performances in cricket history, scoring 722 runs at an average exceeding 100, while also taking wickets with his bowling figures of 5-4-1, his best bowling figures. When I returned to the West Indies team in 1973, Sir Garfield's magnificent career was drawing towards the conclusion. He retired in 1974, the very year I succeeded Rohan Kanai as captain. As captain, I sought constantly to apply the lessons I had learned while under Sir Garfield Sobers. Above all, I came to the conclusion to understand that in the Caribbean, cricket is far more than a game. It is an expression of our identity, our confidence, and our shared aspirations as a people. As our friendship deepened over the years, Sir Garfield became not only a colleague, but also a trusted mentor. He was a remarkable, modest man who cared deeply about West Indies cricket and wanted nothing more than to see it flourish. It was heartbreaking to witness this proud champion move to tears
after one particularly disappointing West Indies performance in Sri Lanka. Today, I believe we can honour Sir Garfield Sobers in ways that extend beyond statues and ceremonies, worthy those are. His extraordinary achievements as a fast bowler, as a left-arm spinner, in three distinct styles, as perhaps the greatest close catcher of the game has ever seen, and as an incomparable batsman, should become the foundation of institutions dedicated to nurturing future generations. We should study not only what Sir Garfield accomplished, but how he accomplished it. What inner drive compelled him to reach such heights? What vision inspired him each time he walked to the crease or began his run to the wicket? What dreams guided him as captain of the West Indies team? These are questions worth asking because the answers can inspire generations yet unborn. His legacy deserves to live not only in bronze or marble, but in academies, coaching programs, scholarships and centers of excellence that prepare young Caribbean cricketers for the higher level of international competition. The Caribbean should do no less. As I conclude, I am reminded of the familiar lines from Henry Wadsworth Longfellow, A Psalm of Life. Lives of great men all remind us we can make our lives sublime, and departing, leave behind us the footprints on the sands of time. So Garfield St. Aubyn Sobers has indeed left indelible footprints upon the sands of time. May we have the wisdom, the courage, and the imagination to follow them. May his gentle soul rest in the peace of Christ and rise in glory. Thank you.

What a magnificent tribute from Sir Clive Lloyd. Personal, powerful, and poignant. And again, reminiscing on the character of this great man whose humility was a magnet in many ways. We have been receiving tributes from many people around the world, including Sir Vaughan Lewis and Lady Lewis, his family, in their moment of remembrance, and the Barbados Police Service Band is now back on stage.

Please stand while we sing hymn 183, Thine Be the Glory.

They sit as Mr. Winston Farrell will offer a tribute in the form of a poem entitled The Last Stroll to the Wicket.

0: last scroll to the wicked. The empire's finger is final, raised up in the middle of early morning, an innings closes and over ends for this Bealand boy genius, bat and ball hero, gentleman on and off the field of play, that celestial walk back to heaven. Your crowd of disciples quiet, the players, the prayers, the pavilion. Praise him, raise him, praise him, raise him. Cricket, the game of lords, your last stroll to the middle, the wicket where your casket will live in memorial, nine angels to guard your on and off sides, the keeper's hands in white gloves outstretched, bears your crossing beyond the boundary, the last ball bowled in glorious sunshine. How we wish this were a no ball. Your 7-6 in an extended over, another century not out. We call on the third empire, God. How's that? Rest in peace, Ashe.
1: The family of the late Right Excellent Garfield Sobers will now present a series of tributes. First, on behalf of his brother Cecil Sobers, Miss Natisha Sobers and Mr. Mark Sobers will present a tribute.
2: Good morning, everyone.
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2: My dearest brother, Gary, I am humbled to know the great impact you have had on our family, friends, and the rest of the world. It was truly an honor to witness your greatness from the front row. Growing up, it was just the six of us siblings, and it would have been seven, but our mother's scarred hands tells the story of her trying to save our brother from the fire. Still, Mom, better known as Sobi, instilled in us humility, providing tirelessly and dearly for us after our father passed away. We remained a close-knit, fun-loving family because of her. As a result, your commitment to team always shone through. My brother, today we say goodbye. Rest well knowing that we are happy to have been a part of your first team. It is only fitting to my mind that these verses come to me. Matthew 23:11-12. The greatest among you will be your servant. For whoever exalts himself will be humbled, and whoever humbles himself will be exalted. Psalm 112:6. Surely the righteous will never be shaken. They will be remembered forever. On behalf of us all, we love you.
3: Thank you.
1: Now invite Mr. Daniel Sobers to present his tribute, the son of Sir Garfield.

Okay. Protocol being established. Good morning, ladies and gentlemen, boys and girls.

for his birthday, which was yesterday. It says, "Dad, you're the greatest." So that settles it, ladies and gentlemen. The debate is settled. That's good. Before I go on, I'd like to thank all those across the globe who've reached out over the last 12 days. The avalanche of thoughts, prayers, and kind words have moved me deeply. While I know they reflect the love you all have for my father, they have kept me buoyant. More personally, I'd like to thank my handsome son, Gabriel, who was always there at the house looking out for his granddad. The at-home nurses and on-call doctors that worked so closely with me in caring for my father during the more than 18 months of his steady decline. Thank you, truly. You're all amazing. I'm not here to talk about Dad's cricketing accolades, as others have and will. Those are, of course, well documented. I'm here to talk about my dad, Sir Gary, or as others refer to him, friends and families, Sir G, or as I refer to him, just G. He had a charming smile that would reveal that iconic gap between his front teeth. A smile that those who knew him from around the world have come to cherish, and a warmth that would fill any room he entered. My father was a loving, kind, and generous man. I recall early memories when Dad would drive us somewhere. It felt as though we had him all to ourselves. Away from the busy demands of his life, staring across from the back seat, I'd feel safe as he sat confidently and reassuringly at the wheel. In the car, he would play his favorite music cassette tapes. As a lover of westerns, John Wayne, being his favorite cowboy actor, country music had a special place in his heart. He liked to listen to Charlie Daniels and Kenny Rogers. He actually used to play golf with Charlie. He also enjoyed pop music singers like Lionel Richie, who we were fortunate to meet at a performance held at the Sir Garfield Sobers Gymnasium here in Barbados. Dad not only enjoyed the music and songs he listened to, he would rub shoulders with the stars that performed them. Growing up, I never really understood the gravity of the mastery of my dad's achievements. I was born into his life and just took them for granted. For me, it was a thing of normalcy. Doesn't every dad at the age of 21 score 365 not out and hit six sixes in an over whenever he feels like it? What I also remember is that he was always busy and traveled a lot, and that I missed him when he was gone. I moved back into the family home. His return would feel like Christmas was coming, and sometimes it was. I moved back into the family home with my son Gabriel a year after he was born. Ours would be the house where social events were commonplace. From inviting the customs officers from the port to play dominoes, eat some food, and have a drink, to having Christmas celebrations that would be an open door to any of our many friends and family that wanted to pass through. Guests would be greeted with Dad's welcoming smile and contagious laugh. Those engaging in conversation with him would be mesmerized by his well-weaved tales of behind-the-scenes cricket controversies, comedies of error or mishaps. He'd make light of dressing room banter between companions or competitors, stories of adventures had when venturing out into the night of a particular city in England, Australia, or India, wherever the boys were touring.

0: fontails of his closest ally and great friend, the strapping and powerful pace bowler, Wesley Winfield Bartholomew Hall. Or just Wes, who would not have missed today for the world. Our home was full of joy and love and laughter. I grew up surrounded by the superstars of West Indies cricket in the 80s and 90s. Brian Lara is like a brother to me. He always made time for Dad, and his house is my house when I visit Trinidad. Dad's lifelong passion for golf meant that in recent years, he, my son Gabriel, and I would often play together. Rounds recalled of a time 5 days shy of his 80th birthday, which would be approximately 10 years ago. He scored a hole-in-one at Sandy Lane. It was one of a handful of which two had more recently been officially recorded. He drove the ball off the 18th tee with a 3-wood over a lake to the green. It landed on the front right edge of the green, bounced onto it, rolled from right to left, slowed to a crawl, and then dropped into the hole. Just another day. At 87, I recall Dad, two strokes down, meaning he'd played two strokes on the hole, and 68 yards back behind me, with me standing at the fringe of the first hole of the green, waiting to putt for par to win the hole. Dad sweeps the ball clean off the fairway with a crisp snap. It sails through the air, bounces in front of the green, skips on, then rolls into the cup for a birdie to snatch the victory. Keep in mind, he was blind in one eye due to a detached retina in his mid-70s. He truly was a gifted man. My father passed away peacefully and with dignity. He is now with our Creator in the arms of his beloved Jackie. Cricket was what my father was known for, but to me, he was more than cricket. He was my dad. He was my hero. I love you, Dad. I'll miss you. And we all thank you for making the world a better place. You truly did master the gentleman's game. Not just on the field, but beyond the boundary. Thank you.
1: Thank you, Daniel. We now invite Matthew Sobers, the other son of Sir Gareth Field, to present his tribute.

Good morning, everyone. I'm glad so many of you could make it here today. Seeing many of you here and knowing so many more are here with us in spirit from around the world means more to my family than words can express. Thank you for coming to celebrate the life of my father. When I think of Dad, I don't first think of cricket. I think of a table tennis table. Like many sons, there came a day when I was convinced I was finally good enough to beat the old man at something. So I challenged him to a game of table tennis. 10 minutes later, I don't think I'd scored 3 points. Needless to say, I never asked for a rematch. The gap between his talent and my ability was simply too great. I remember thinking the historians had got it wrong. They used the word Chinaman in the wrong sport. That was Dad. Whether it was cricket, table tennis, golf, or just shooting hoops with the kids, he was blessed with rare talents few people had. But as I grew older, I realized his greatest gifts had very little to do with sport, but everything to do with the way he lived. Before I go any further, I would like to thank the government of Barbados, and especially Prime Minister Mia Motley. Your kindness, compassion that you showed my father during the final months of his life, those gave him dignity, peace, and the priceless gift of being at home. On behalf of my entire family, I thank you. We will never forget your generosity. To the people of Barbados, thank you for embracing my family with such extraordinary warmth and love. Your prayers, your messages, your kindness have carried us through these difficult days. And for everyone who made today's celebration possible, I thank you. Dad would have appreciated every detail. The world knew him as the right, excellent Sir Garfield St. Orban Sobers. Many believed he was the greatest cricketer who ever lived. If anyone asks why, the answers could be found in the summer of 66. On England's own soil, he produced what remains the greatest all-round performance the game has ever seen. 722 runs, 20 wickets, and 10 catches in just 5 matches. England's own press watched in amazement and crowned him King Cricket. Nearly 60 years later, no one has matched the complete mastery of the game. Many believe no one ever will. But remarkable as those achievements were, they tell only part of the story. Dad was born into a Barbados still emerging from the long shadow of plantocracy and colonial rule. At a time when opportunity was limited for so many, he became living proof that excellence could come from these shores. He didn't simply win cricket matches. He changed what people believed was possible. A boy from the Bayland became respected by kings, prime ministers, by world leaders and ordinary people across every continent. He gave generations of Barbadians and West Indians something priceless: belief. Belief that excellence had no postcode. Belief that character mattered as much as talent. Belief that humility could stand beside greatness. He inspired children to dream bigger, adults a reason to stand a little taller. He showed the world that Barbados could produce. That may have been his greatest innings,
To the world, he became King Cricket. To me, he was simply Dad. And like every good father, he spent a lifetime teaching his son. The first lesson was to listen. He would always tell me, Matthew, you have two ears and one mouth, and you should use them in that proportion. It sounded simple, but it became one of the greatest lessons of my life. Understanding begins with listening. The second lesson, of course, was humility. For someone who had every reason to believe he was special, he never believed he was better than anyone else. Whether he met a head of state, a taxi driver, or a small child seeking an autograph, everyone received the same smile, the same respect, the same kindness. Titles never impressed him, character did. The third lesson was not to take life too seriously. Dad loved to laugh. He loved telling stories. He loved being with people. He often reminded me, Matthew, if you're too scared to live, you've already lost. Life is short. Make the most of it. You can't carry it with you. He understood something many spend a lifetime trying to learn. Records will be broken. Thanks, Mr. Lara. Trophies gather dust. Statistics become history, but kindness never grows old. Respect never goes out of style. And the way you make people feel, that lives on. I believe that's what immortality really is. Not living forever, but living on in those lives you've touched. Dad, thank you. Thank you for your love. Thank you for your guidance. Thank you for your laughter. Thank you for showing me true greatness is not measured by applause, but by character. You made our family proud. You made Barbados proud. You inspired the Caribbean. You earned the admiration of an entire cricketing world. The world will remember King Cricket, but I will remember my father. Rest peacefully. We love you, we miss you, and we always will. Thank you, ladies and gentlemen.

And I invite the Honourable Mia Amor Maudley, Prime Minister of Barbados, to deliver the tribute of the nation.

Your Excellency, the Most Honorable Geoffrey Bostic, President of Barbados, Prime Minister of St. Lucia and Chairman of the Caribbean Community, Mr. Philip Pierre, distinguished members of this audience, all of you, each of you, it is a good morning. 1 week before Sir Gary passed, we said goodbye to Emil Straker, who gave us words that we learned as children and we recite today. When a man good, he good. I cannot hear you. When a man good, he good. And when a man great, he great. Those words immortalized for many of us as children the feats of the man who we come today to pay respect to. It is often said at burials that the most important thing is not the date of birth or the date of death, but the dash. The dash reflected a man who, when he was born, there was no gun salute as we give him today. The dash represented not just the statistics that have been cited from this platform, but the dignity and the character of a man who, if he had not achieved any of those great feats on a cricket field, would have been immortalized by his community as a good man and a great man. We come to Kensington Oval today, this most iconic of cricket grounds, to pay tribute, but also to send a message to the future. Our Sir Gary Sobers did not come to be the best or the first or the last. He came to do his best and to be his best, not for the world, but for goals that he set himself, conscious that if he did that, along with whatever else everyone else did, that glory could come, victory could be assured, but above all else, that the measure of the man would do much to inspire from his children to all else who watched. I have come today to reflect the gratitude of a nation. I have come today to reflect the love of a people. Yes, this was the greatest cricketer on earth or Mars. Yes, the tributes have flowed from every corner of the earth. But to every Bajan, he was just simply our boy Gary, our hero, Sir Gary. And for that, we thank him in ways that he will never fully appreciate or understand. I remember as a young Minister of Culture ushering in the framework for national heroes. We spoke then of the importance of reflecting to the nation the virtues that we would want associated with this nation forevermore. And most of them reflect sacrifice and struggle. But there was a debate that took place among those of us in the cabinet of the day that reflected the fact that while struggle and sacrifice brought us safely thus far, it was not the only thing that represented who we were as a people. And in that came the discussion that honed in on excellence. A simple word, excellence. We know that there could have been no greater
example of it. For us as a small nation on this planet, than the exploits of a man who not only redefined intellectual genius on the cricket field, not only reflected style and fashion, but above all else, understood the importance of fairness and fair play. I came to understand that in the man who we pay honor today by being his domino partner in a few games. There was none more fiercely competitive than Sir Gary. He wanted to win. Make no mistake about it. And if you as his partner did something wrong, he wouldn't necessarily chastise you there, but you could see in his eyes, what do you really do there? Come again. But it made me understand that fierce competitiveness could live in the same soul as one who was utterly humble and gracious, and one who understood, as I said earlier, the importance of fair play. Life has many ways of playing with our minds. Sir Gary chose to leave us just before his 90th birthday. And we celebrate him today, the day after his 90th birthday. As fate would have it, the gods conspired that our West Indies team would equally celebrate him yesterday by winning on the 90th birthday of Sir Gary a match by 90 runs, but more importantly, in 4 days, so that each and every one of those Bajan cricketers could be here today to say farewell, our hero, farewell. I ask those 7 men to stand and be recognized at this ground of Kensington Oval for bringing to us the greatness and poignancy of that expression. And we salute you, my brothers, for coming in and doing it. I said to Captain Chase, there could have been no greater way to have won this game. You did it better and with flair. We salute you. But we ask you, in the name of Sir Gary, to keep trucking on and keep winning. Thank you. My friends, 1966 was regarded by Sir Gary as his greatest moment. 2 nights ago, I reflected as I watched him in an address in India. When others asked him about the innings that Sir Donald Bradman declared to be his greatest as he played for the rest of the world team. And Sir Gary said, no, I respect that. But in my opinion, my greatest moment came when I played for country. My heart fluttered when I heard him, because I understood that in all that he did, long before we declared him a national hero, long before Queen Elizabeth II traveled from Buckingham Palace to the garrison Savannah to knight him within 1 mile of where he was born, long before all of that, Sir Gary knew, and we knew, that this man would come to be always regarded with the birth of this nation. 1966 was no ordinary year. And Sir Clive, it wasn't an ordinary year for Guyana as well. It was the year in which our countries chose to step forward and to frame our future by becoming firm craftsmen of our fate. And Sir Gary gave us that gift of understanding that even though others may have ruled and colonized us for over 300 years, that they could not define our greatness and could not shape
or bludgeon our aspirations. It is a gift given to a nation that could have not been greater. I say today, as we say farewell to you, Sir Gary, this is your final walk from Kensington Oval. This will be our country's last opportunity to give you that which you became so accustomed to, a standing ovation. I ask each and every one of us in this oval today, as I close and as I give thanks, to let us stand and give Sir Gary, our Sir Gary, our hero, our beloved man, a man who guided me in my own personal journey with the confidence that I think that each and every one of us as children needed to take on this world. We thank you for teaching us that greatness could wear humility, that excellence could still belong to ordinary people, that the dreams of a little boy from the Bayland could become the inheritance of an entire nation. There are some whose absence will be impossible to contemplate. And I ask that as we do so, that those two chairs in Kensington Oval remain forever the place for you and Jackie, not just simply to have come, but to be forever remembered. And I say to Matthew, Daniel, Genevieve, and to all his grandchildren, know always that this country shall pay tribute as we stand forever to your father, to your grandfather, because we loved him. Maybe not in the same way, but we loved him in ways that are equally inexplicable. The world called you the greatest. For us, you were simply Sir Gary. May our gratitude cross the distance between time and eternity. May our love follow you all the way to your rest. May we acknowledge those who would want now to pay tribute to you forever by ensuring that your name is immortalized, but may we do so not only on buildings, but in the manner in which we live our lives and play our game. We say simply, well played, well lived, well loved. Go well, our hero. Go well, our beloved. We shall always love you until we meet again. Thank you.

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We will now have a tribute in song by the Most Honorable Anthony Carter. Well done.

0: may we all aspire that at the end of our days, we hear, well done. Let us bow our heads in prayer. Almighty God, we remember before you today your servant Garfield, and we pray that, having opened to him the gates of larger life, you will receive him more and more into your joyful service, that with all who have served you in the past, he may share in the eternal victory of Jesus Christ our Lord, who lives and reigns with you in the unity of the Holy Spirit, one God, forever and ever. Amen.
1: The first lesson will be read by the Honorable Philip Pierre, Prime Minister of St. Lucia and Chairman of the Caribbean Community.

0: In the presence of God and of Christ Jesus, who is to judge the living and the dead, and in view of his appearing and his kingdom, I solemnly urge you, proclaim the message, be persistent, whether time is favorable or unfavorable. Convince, rebuke, and encourage with the utmost patience in teaching. For the time is coming when people will not put up with the sound teaching, but having their ears tickled, they'll accumulate for themselves teachers to suit their own desires, and will turn away from listening to the truth and wander away to myths. As for you, be sober in everything, endure suffering, do the work of an evangelist, carry out your ministry fully. As for me, I'm already being poured out as a libation, and the time of my departure has come. I have fought the good fight, I have finished the race, I have kept the faith. The word of the Lord.
1: Please stand as we join with the choir in rendering the Cremant version of the 23rd Psalm.

0: The second lesson will now be read by the Most Honorable Desmond Haynes.
1: Good morning. A reading from the Word of God written in the Gospel according to John, chapter 14, reading from verses 1 to 6. Do not let your hearts be troubled. Believe in God. Believe also in me. In my Father's house there are many dwelling places. If it were not so, would I have told you that I go to prepare a place for you? And if I go and prepare a place for you, I will come again and will take you to myself, so that where I am, there you may be also. And you know the way to the place where I am going. Thomas said to him, Lord, we do not know where you are going. How can we know the way? Jesus said to him, I am the way and the truth and the life. No one comes to the Father except through me. The Word of God.

In Matthew chapter 20, we hear, "Whoever wishes to be great amongst you must be your servant. Just as the Son of Man came not to be served, but to serve, and to give his life as a ransom for many." Let us pray. May the words of my mouth and the meditations of our hearts be acceptable to you, O Lord, our Creator, Redeemer, and Sustainer. Amen. Matthew, Daniel, Genevieve, Stuart, Trisha, Gabriel, Tristan, Chloe, Aidan, Dylan, Tiana, Ariana, Sienna, and Jaleesa. Mr. President, Madam Prime Ministers, my ecclesiastical colleagues from Crumpton Street and that place in St. John, other distinguished dignitaries and guests, other family and friends, my fellow Bajans, my fellow West Indians, and all the lovers of the game, the Lord be with you. When our hearts are low and our souls are heavy, we often speak in the language of tears. As our late queen so poignantly shared, grief is the price we pay for love. Allow me to begin by extending condolences to the family and the nation from all of us here on the passing of the Right Excellent Sir Garfield Sobers, someone who I grew up knowing as Uncle Gary, and then Sir G, but as we all affectionately refer to him as Sir Gary or Sobey. I was also asked to offer condolences on behalf of His Majesty King Charles III, Sarah Mullally, the Archbishop of Canterbury, Lord Bowtyne, Britain's first black cabinet secretary and a Bajan by marriage, David Lammy MP, the former Deputy Prime Minister, Mikey Holding, fellow cricketing and turfite, and members of our diaspora in the UK where I reside, including Bishop Rosemary Mallet of Southwark, Sir Michael Stout, former champion trainer to the Queen, Dr. Michael Beckles, Sir Gary's London physician, and Martin Ford KC, the former Windrush advisor to the UK. Knowing that we were gathering here today to give thanks for Sir Gary's life, His Majesty the King, who knew Sir Gary well, having met him many times over the years, asked me to convey this message, and I quote, "History is distinguished with sporting champions whose records have rightly commanded respect across generations. There have been few, far fewer, however, whose name alone brings a smile to people's faces across Barbados, the Caribbean, and the entire Commonwealth. Sir Garfield Sobers belongs very firmly in the latter category. I send deepest sympathy to Sir Gary's family as they come to terms with this great loss." End of quote. On my father's passing, someone shared with me a Hebrew proverb that has never left me. "Say not in grief that he is no more, but in thankfulness that he was." My sisters and brothers, death is not the extinguishing of a light, but a lamp being put out because the eternal dawn has arrived. And in my searching for words to capture this iconic life, I borrow from the other land I love, from the Jamaica gleaner, which calls Sir Gary not merely a cricketer, but a force of nature.
a symphony of left-handed grace whose presence seemed to bend the game to his will. The sentiment is complemented by the anonymous post from the boys in the 1940s and 50s who stated, "There are countless stories of this giant of a man who seemed able to do everything, yet carried it with all humility, grace, and style. He gave Barbados pride. He gave generations of boys and girls greatness that looked like us, spoke like us, walked like us, and came from this rock. He was a living example of excellence." In the African tradition, Paul Boateng profoundly acknowledged simply that a mighty tree has fallen. As our world takes the pursuit of greatness seriously, too often it is self-focused, a focus on money, power, and fame. And while some self-interest is justifiable, today's extreme dog-eat-dog world is an existential threat. Our line from our national anthem, "The Lord has been the people's guide for the past 300 years, affirms that we are a godly people. And where the world ties leadership to control and power, Scripture offers us a radical alternative, servant leadership. Our Lord Jesus Christ undertook the lowly task of washing his disciples' feet and declared, "Whoever wishes to be great amongst you must be your servant." Whoever wishes to be great amongst you must be your servant. The point is, the higher one rises, the more one is called to serve, not to dominate. No job is too small, and value comes from the effort and the impact, not just the title or position. And what we have come to realize is that servant leadership is not confined to the church. It works at home, in the workplace, amongst teams, organizations, and the national effort. For the principle remains the same: humility before honor, service before status, others before self. And as our Lord exemplified, servant leadership isn't weakness, but rather strength under surrender. Having a vision big enough to change the world, but with humility small enough to notice each person in front of you. Of his many honors, Sir Gary equally held dear that his colleagues considered him one of the most honest and gentlemanly of cricketers. But it's important to underscore that the servant leadership model was not Christ's alone. Joseph and Moses and David, many of the apostles and the prophets were also servant leaders. And I share them because, importantly, we need to recognize that they were flawed, as each and every one of us are. St. Paul confessed, "I do not do the good I want, but the evil I do not want is what I do." Nelson Mandela, who Sir G had great admiration for, said of himself, "I am not a saint unless you think of a saint as a sinner."

And Proverbs 3 tells us to trust in the Lord with all our heart and lean not on our own understanding. One of the most important lessons of my life's journey was to learn to let go and let God, to surrender what is beyond my reach while acting on what is within it. And each day is a new opportunity to hand our life over to the Good Shepherd who cares for every sheep, especially those who are lost. We write our names on history's page with expectations great. Our collective commitment to the common good is again inscribed in our anthem. And the West Indies cricket helped us feel that we were part of something larger, a shared pride, a proud legacy. As the Prime Minister and Sir David and Sir Clive said, they talked about in 1966, when the Right Excellent Earl Walton Barrow was preparing to lead us into independence, our cricketers traveled to the mother country and defeated England at their game. That victory was built, as we heard, around Sir Gary's dominant performance and partnership. Our West Indian cricketers helped affirm our independence of identity and spirit, and to quote Buju, with God's grace to rule our destiny. As the world faces uncertainties for ourselves and our children's future, today we stand, as we did 60 years ago, at the crossroads that call us patriotically to a path of national renewal. Sir Viv used to refer to Bob Marley as his battlefield music. So I want to borrow from another legend and ask you to reflect and ask yourselves, open your eyes and look within. Are you satisfied with the life you're living? Sir Gary said brilliantly, "People call me a genius, but what I achieved was not just because of my ability I was born with, but because I worked hard." He sought to harness those God-given talents to the best of his ability. As is popular in the cinema at the moment, just like the Odyssey, each of us have our own journey. And sometimes it's easier to decide that we have nothing to contribute, that we aren't good enough, or that someone else is more important. But Scripture affirms that each one of us carries unique gifts meant to serve others. Marianne Williamson says so wonderfully, "We were born to make manifest the glory of God that is within us. It is not just in some of us, it's in everyone." So take a moment. Think of all the people who have impacted your life. Think about how much poorer you would be if they had not made an effort. And then ask yourselves, what more can we do? We don't know how strong we are until we face up to life's challenges, however painful, however mistake-riddled, however unsavory and moth-eaten your life might feel. Owning where you are and acknowledging the choices that helped you get there is your journey towards a better place. As we pay tribute to Sir Gary, ask yourself, are you the hero of your own journey, or have you abdicated that role to someone else? I have a wonderful godson. His name is John.

Jonathan Austin, who overcame profound challenges to become a successful entrepreneur, mentor, philanthropist, and a National Youth Award winner. And he put it so profoundly. We must learn to transform our pain and trauma into passion and purpose. We are called to be, each and every one of us, as our anthem says, straight guardians of our heritage and firm craftsmen of our fate. Nathan Seeley, captain of Empire, articulated that Sir Gary's legacy is measured not just by his records, but by every young Barbadian who now believes that greatness is possible because he showed us the way. So today, we all, Prime Minister pointed out, must give profound thanks for the life and legacy of Sir Gary, who remains not out in our hearts. Now, reunited with his beloved Jackie, may he rest well, you great yet humble servant of the people. We say together, eternal rest grant unto him, O Lord, and let light perpetual shine upon him. May his soul and all the souls of the faithful departed, through the mercy of God, rest in peace. Amen.

Let us now stand and reaffirm our faith in Almighty God as we say together the words of the Apostles' Creed, which can be found on page 13 in your booklet. I believe in God, the Father Almighty, creator of heaven and earth. I believe in Jesus Christ, his only Son, our Lord. He was conceived by the power of the Holy Spirit and was born of the Virgin Mary. He suffered under Pontius Pilate, was crucified, died, and was buried. He descended to the dead. On the third day he rose again. He ascended into heaven and is seated at the right hand of the Father. I believe in the Holy Spirit, the Holy Catholic Church, the communion of saints, the forgiveness of sins, the resurrection of the body, and the life everlasting. Amen. The hymn 672, O Jesus, I Have Promised.

as we pray. Please note their responses or the response. Hear us, Lord. You may be seated. For our brother Garfield, St. Auburn, let us pray to the Lord Christ who said, I am resurrection and I am life. Lord, you consoled Martha and Mary in their distress. Draw near to us who mourn for Garfield, St. Auburn, and dry the tears of those who weep. You wept at the grave of Lazarus, your friend. Comfort us in our sorrow. You raised the dead to life. Raise our brother to eternal life. You promised paradise to the thief who repented. Bring our brother to the joys of heaven. Our brother was washed in baptism and anointed with the Holy Spirit. Give him fellowship with all your saints. He was nourished with your body and blood. Grant him a place at a table in your heavenly kingdom. Comfort us in our sorrow at the death of our brother. Let our faith be our consolation and eternal life our hope.

Let us now commend the soul of our brother, Garfield St. Auburn, to the care of Almighty God. Give rest, O Christ, to your servant with your saints, where sorrow and pain are no more, neither sighing, but life everlasting. You only are immortal, the creator and maker of mankind, and we are mortal, formed of the earth, and to earth shall we return. For so did you ordain when you created me, saying, you are dust, and to dust you shall return. All of us go down to the dust, yet even at the grave we make our song. Alleluia, alleluia, alleluia. Give rest, O Christ, to your servant with your saints, where sorrow and pain are no more, neither sighing, but life everlasting. Deliver your servant, O Lord, from eternal death in that awful day, when the heavens and the earth shall be moved, when thou shalt come to judge this world by fire. 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

0: 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Our Father, who art in heaven, hallowed be thy name. 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Give us this day our daily bread, and forgive us our trespasses, as we forgive them that trespass against us. 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Amen. Let us commend our brother Garfield St. Aubyn to the mercy of God, our Maker and Redeemer. Deliver your servant Garfield St. Aubyn, O Sovereign Lord Christ, from all evil, and set him free from every bond, that he may rest with all your saints in the eternal habitations, where with the Father and the Holy Spirit you live and reign, one God, forever and ever. Amen. Into your hands, O merciful Savior, we commend your servant Garfield St. Aubyn. Acknowledge, we humbly beseech you, a sheep of your own fold, a lamb of your own flock, a sinner of your own redeeming. Receive him into the arms of your mercy, in the blessed rest of everlasting peace, and into the glorious company of the saints in light. Hail Mary, full of grace, the Lord is with thee. Blessed art thou among women, and blessed is the fruit of thy womb, Jesus. Holy Mary, Mother of God, pray for us sinners, now and at the hour of our death. Amen. Let us go forth in the name of Christ.
1: Thanks be to God.
0: The hymn 387, To God Be the Glory. You have to go back up.

Ladies and gentlemen, please remain standing for the departure of His Excellency the Most Honorable Geoffrey Bostick, President of Barbados.

0: You can get in places.
1: Up first!

0: And the hearse now leaves the main exit at Kensington Oval for what has been a truly beautiful service, well orchestrated, well choreographed, with powerful speeches and the final musical tributes combining Biggie Irie, Adrian Clarke, Nikita, and Stephen Bathwit, who is the manager of the Frank Cullimore Hall, but also the final performer in the ceremony. All of the tributes were moving, as expected, and I think the family had a moment to say their farewell for the rest of the world to appreciate the other side of the man that was owned by all of us. I think it is easy to forget that the people who loved him first are often forgotten when they are shared with the public. And we look forward now to them having their own quiet moment at Coral Ridge Memorial Gardens. But overall, I felt that the service captured the essence of the man with the mixture of tributes that were delivered.
1: And so as we look at the images of Kensington Oval, we can only imagine that this really represents Sir Gary's last innings, the end of trips out of that dressing room onto the hallowed turf of Kensington Oval, scoring runs, capturing wickets, catching in the slips like an acrobat, and doing much more. It was the role of Canon Guy Hewitt to really encapsulate this man's life and his impact on the world. And it's interesting that the portrayal of Sir Garfield is not just in his exploits on the field, but certainly the impact he's made on the lives of many and the many roles he's taken on off the field as well. And more than once, people have drawn on our national anthem, guardians of our heritage, craftsmen of our fate, to describe this life, and also to use it as an example for all of us, and a call for us to be gracious and to honor not only the legacy of Sir Garfield, but many others as well. It's interesting to see that we drew on Emil Straker's lyrics, itself a portrayal of the great man himself. But strikingly, over and over again, we've heard one word that has literally been a score. The word has been humble. Great, yet humble servant of the people, to quote Guy Hewitt. That, I think, is really the epitome of a service dedicated to one special Barbadian West Indian world citizen.
0: It's been a very emotional time. You know, I think we've had moments in there when we were singing along with the hymns that we know, bowing our heads in prayer. Julian even said to me in the green room, "It's time to pray, Jozan." I wasn't sure if he was, when I realized that, okay, I wasn't paying as close attention. But to underscore what you've both said, that the stories, Alison, did we want to go to?
2: No, okay. I just noticed Joel Big Bird Garner.
0: Oh, okay.
2: And Jason Holder.
0: Yeah. Humility, yes. And I think, too, what struck me was that all of the tributes, even from his son, for example, managed to be gracious enough in not just sort of holding him in terms of his role and the love and affection that they have for him as their father, their grandfather, uncle, etc., but that in their own way they conveyed that they understood, even if it was not a role that he chose for himself, a role that he found himself cast into, in terms of representing the underprivileged black people of the time that this great West Indies team was coming into its own, that Sagari epitomized that ultimate symbol of the underprivileged West Indian who used his unmatched genius to elevate not just his own social status, but proving again, as we've been seeing in so many different ways, that our talent could rise to the fore. And I think it was lovely that even in the tributes that came from the family, that came through. And then another big one for me was, of course, listening to the one who took the baton from Sir Gary when he broke his record, which is Brian. And both Alison and I were saying, Julian, that we think there were at least two moments when we thought we heard his voice crack. Maybe it's our own emotions, I'm not sure, but I think so. And while he didn't go into it, he referred to what you talked about as well, Julian, that excellence and not forgetting, and sort of saying his own call to action, that now we should have this Sir Garfield Sobers initiative so that when we come back here in 10 years, we would really see the true passing of the baton. Because oftentimes, as we know, we say all the wonderful things in these moments and then we go back. So, and of course the beautiful songs which got all of us going, you know.
2: So what is wonderful, I think, is that the world shared this moment with us. The High Commissioner for Barbados in Nairobi, Kenya. They're all assembled at the Sikh cricket ground, and members of the diaspora and Kenyans are all there to salute and honor Sir Garfield Sobers. I mentioned earlier, former Prime Minister of St. Lucia and Director General of the Organization of Eastern Caribbean States, Sir Vaughan Lewis and Lady Lewis, who all wanted to have their moment to honor him as Barbados gave this standing ovation to Sir Gary. Those of you watching the screen, you may have seen a line of buses and coaches outside Kensington Oval, and what a magnificent shot, forgive me, but I remember the journey we took to get Kensington ready for 2007. I had the honor of serving on the board then and being project manager when we reopened it, and how magnificent the applause was and the ovation when the Right Excellent Sir Garfield Sobers' name was called. The entire Kensington Oval just stood in admiration and adulation. We are now witnessing the arrival of a number of vehicles entering Coral Ridge Memorial Gardens. We can see that the heavens have opened with their tears of sadness at the goodbye, but joy at all that Sir Gary brought to this little island that really has been able to reach the pinnacle of global excellence, not just in cricket, but in all that his character embodied, that represented who we are as a people, not just in Barbados, but in the Caribbean. And therefore, the coaches at Kensington are taking members of cabinet, as well as public officers who attended the funeral, and they will be taken, some of them, to Coral Ridge Memorial Gardens. It is intended to really be private for the family. They deserve a moment of their own, and there's a sensitivity that is expected to be observed, where cameras will avoid really zooming in on them. Of course, their tributes still have to be paid as part of the entire national ovation to Sir Gary, but we expect that there will be wreaths laid by a number of the visiting dignitaries, but also a moment when we will be able to almost embrace all of the cricketing legends in that designated corner of Coral Ridge. It is a place that they will all rest together, and their track record will live beyond today for sure. I think we're all very much filled with emotion and the undulation throughout the ceremony, with thoughts that were shared by individuals who knew him in different contexts. But the thread that was common with every tribute was about the man. His exploits unquestioned, his greatness unparalleled, but his character beyond any measure. And it is indeed something that I feel should give us hope and inspiration to be ready for not just Mission Barbados that we're all embarking on, but that we as a region renew our strengths and shore up our approaches with the many challenges that are happening in the geopolitical space at this time, to be confident in our ability and how we can indeed conquer some of these global challenges, small as we are as a region.
3: I got a message from someone in Trinidad who was going to get roti.

0: ordinary people of the Caribbean. You could say that's our wee boy, yes, as we say. That's our wee boy.
1: I thought that the selections by the mass band of the police service and the defense force were wonderful, just to bring it back to the reality of our essence as Caribbean people. Sparrow Song, Rally Around the West Indies, a nod to David Rudder, and of course, you know, the Merry Men, and Gary Sobers. And then the beautiful hymns, magnificently rendered by the mass choir.
2: I was...
1: Right, so of course we need to know where they are. We said we would not let you miss anything. They're on the highway, they're making their way towards the Busser Roundabout, as we familiarly call it, at the Center for Emancipation. And they will be, the hearse is now leaving Kensington, and that is the route that they will be taking, appropriately, so that they can. Barry Wilkinson and Cassandra were Kensington, and if they have any bird's eye views beyond ours, the troops are getting in position, and there they are. They are at Coleridge at the moment, ready to receive the hearse. And what a tribute. I believe we have Bell and Warrant Officer 1 Dean, who were with us in Parliament this morning. They are now at Coleridge Memorial Gardens. So Warrant Officer 1 Cheryl Dean and Bell Holder are in place.

0: has been all.
1: Making their way out.
0: To everyone who is tuned in here in Barbados, the region, and internationally. My name is Belholder. I'm here, of course, continuing with one officer, class one. Sherwal Dean of the Barbados Defense Force. We are on location at Coral Ridge, and it is indeed fitting as the final resting place for Barbados's national hero, the right excellent Sir Garfield Sobers. And interestingly enough, one of the things that we shared with you earlier today is, of course, he will be in the area known as the Legend.
2: Legend. Correct.
0: Yes. And on arrival here, what are some of the military expectations that we can expect at Coral Ridge this afternoon?
2: Well, it will be similar to what took place this morning at Kensington Oval. You'll have the forward guard. In fact, let me put it in its true perspective. They will assemble by the roundabout just outside Coral Ridge. It's known as Skene Hill. And there will be the forward guard, followed by the ceremonial Land Rover and the gun carriage, and then the rear guard. Salute that was done this morning, the 19 gun salute, as the body

0: is being lowered into the ground. We will then have the last post, followed by the Great Valley, and then they will place the cover over the grave, and then we'll have the roof laying ceremony, of which there will be approximately 11 reefs as roof laying.
1: And of course, we are watching the journey of the hearse make its way along the mighty Griner Highway onto their journey to Coral Ridge Memorial Gardens. Once we are able to strengthen the signal from Coral Ridge Memorial Gardens, we'll return to Warrant Officer 1, Cheryl Dean, and Bell Holder, who we saw very well positioned in place at Coral Ridge to ensure we miss nothing when the procession arrives there. What a beautiful sight, a lovely opportunity for you to view the beauty of Barbados. And those who have worked tirelessly and very closely to the Mecca joining in this. Crop over is, of course, we are in the midst of it, and Sir Gary was a man who was in the midst of most things in the country. So it is fortuitous, I think, that as we celebrate our emancipation, the season of emancipation, and our crop over festival, that he is saluted and honored and indeed celebrated at the same time without it being in any way dissonant with what is going on. The majesty of Sir Garfield St. Aubyn Sobers.
2: Well, just before they came back to us, there was that beautiful shot of the beach there.
3: I was going to say
2: and
3: that.
2: And I know you were going to say that. I just knew that you were going to say that.
3: You robbed me the view of Brandon's Beach, which I've not seen for a long time, so please bring it back.
1: Indeed.
3: But it is one of the most beautiful parts of Barbados. And as you said, the mighty Griner Highway, which of course is immortalized in more ways than one by our Calypsonians over the years as the final stage, the public stage of Carnival. And that quiet place will be converted into a jam session that wraps up our crop over on Monday, the day of Kadumen. But you're right that Sir Gary would want us not to enjoy ourselves in real terms as
1: cabinet is arriving.
3: We're looking now at members of the Barbados cabinet having arrived at Coral Ridge. I suspect that is Kerry Simmons backing us there, and
1: Honorable
3: Sandra Husbands,
1: Minister of Technological and Vocational Training, and her husband making their way in, Senior Minister Walcott.
3: Foreign Minister.
1: Chris Sinclair.
3: Tourism Minister.
1: Minister of Agriculture, Dr. Chantal Munro Knight, just passing us.
3: Yeah.
1: Minister of Home Affairs and Information, Honorable Gregory Nichols. Minister of Environment.
2: Minister
1: of Labour and Social Partnership. Minister of Sport and Community Development, Honorable Charles Griffith. Thankfully, the showers have held up as they arrive. And indeed, one of the elements that has been significant throughout the morning's proceedings, the level of coordination that was required for the many distinguished guests.
3: Yeah, that was the General Secretary of the Barbados Workers Union, just in the first element.
1: All of our senators arriving, Senator Jamal Snowcomb.
3: This is Mr. Shallow of the West Indies Cricket
1: Deputy
3: Board.
1: Deputy President of the Senate, Honorable Elizabeth Thompson. And Senator Janiu, who is really a model of how far we've come and how much we can embrace inclusion for equality in ensuring that people with disabilities are included in everything.
3: Well, I saw John King just now as well. That was David Neckett. And of course, former Chief Justice as well.
1: Selwyn Cambridge, husband of Minister Lisa Cummins, Attorney General Wilfred Abrams, and his wife Natalie.
3: Lisa Cummins, of course, was the chair of the National Organizing Committee for this event.
1: Jessica Odle
3: from the Prime Minister's office, just walking away from the scene there.
1: And our honorary pallbearer is getting ready to be part of this ceremony, Mr. Matthew Sobers, Mr. Daniel Sobers, Mr. Gabriel Sobers, Mr. Cecil Sobers, Mr. Kenneth Holford, Mr. Cameron Miller. And coming out now, the Speaker of the House, Mr. Holder and his wife. And then joining the other honorary pallbearers, Mr. Anthony Jarvis Jr. and Mr. Colin Terry Jokes. Of course, there are a lot of ushers as well. We see the procession coming along the University of the West Indies Hill.
3: Cave Hill.
1: Towards Hines Hill. And those clouds look ominous, but they're so far staying away. And we expect that along the highway they will be able to make their way. People are coming out to line the streets in pockets along the route to make sure they get their last look and wave their farewell to Sir Gary. There's another group of Barbadians saying their farewell as we head to the Coral Ridge Memorial Gardens. I trust that there are no showers there yet. If Bell and Warrant Officer Dean can hear us, we'd love to hear from you.
0: And it will take a little 90 minutes for gun referred one cannon every minute for 19 minutes. Here at Paul Ridge, we now have a 19-gun salute. So the cannon will fire 19 rounds, because the thing is that you would receive in death what you would also receive in life. And as I said before, if it were a president, he would be entitled, here in Barbados, he would be entitled to a 21-gun salute.
1: Yes.
0: The highest form of honor that you can pay. As a national hero or a prime minister, he would be entitled to a 19-gun salute.
1: Yes.
0: And of note is that we're talking about being fired from a gun as opposed to what you will see at a funeral service for a fallen colleague, where you'll have a rifle being fired. It's not using a rifle, but it is using a cannon, a high caliber cannon.
4: Okay, so as we await the arrival of all of the dignitaries, the family members, and loved ones and well-wishers here at Coleridge to pay their final respects to the Right Excellent Sir Garfield Sobers, National Hero of Barbados.
0: Again, more dignitaries are arriving out of our camera view. And that is because they are coming through the northern gate as opposed to the eastern gate, where the procession into Coleridge would come.

You know, it is indeed a very important and historic day here in the island of Barbados.

0: Today we have Canon Guy Hewitt, members of the clergy arriving at Coleridge Memorial Gardens for the final moments of today's proceedings. And the heavens are kind, and they are timing their interventions as they shed their tears intermittently. We see the buses of other dignitaries making their way along the highway to ensure they too get to Coleridge to pay their final respects.
1: I think we should let people know what is expected at Coleridge. Certainly the cortege will arrive there shortly. I see them making good headway on the highway, headed in that direction towards the airport area. And then the gun carriage will be moved through the Guard of Honor in slow time at that location and be positioned right opposite the deck path to the grave site. And that's where the family and the official mourners are going to be escorted to their seats. The bearer party will take that casket from the gun carriage to the grave. And of course the coffin will be draped in the national flag. And that flag will eventually be folded and presented to the next of kin by the officer in charge of the bearer party. And then we'll begin the committal proceedings with the prayers and the 19 gun salute that Warrant Officer 1 referred to earlier. The President is now arriving at Coral Reef. Of course, he's got his Outrider Corps to ensure that there's no traffic. Coral Ridge to impede his progress to this particular site.
2: Some of the other things, activities that will be taking place for our viewers and listeners as we await the arrival of the hearse, and especially for those who are coming in late, this is now the final leg of what has been an absolutely momentous occasion filled with all kinds of emotions, but this is really where it's going to be the full stop. And Julian was just talking about what we can expect at the gravesite, and some of the other activities will be where the wreath laying ceremony commences, and in that time we will see the next of kin he or she will lay the first wreath, which will then be followed by the President, the Prime Minister, the CARICOM representative, a CWI representative, a BCA representative, meaning the Barbados Cricket Association, and lastly by the COS and the COP, which would be the commander, the two commanders of the... what would be the correct term, Julian? It would be Alison, the COS... and
0: the Chief of Staff and Chief of Defence Force.
2: Yeah. After that, we know that the official wreath laying ceremony ends. The President of the Republic of Barbados will offer personal condolences to the family. Again, we are going to hear the national anthem to be played by the Mast Band. Then what will happen, we'll see the departure of the President, the Prime Minister and the Chief Justice, and then all other guests who have been prompted, they know who they are, they're going to be invited to lay their wreaths after the departure of the dignitaries. And the immediate family following that will also depart under police escort, and that will bookend what would have started this morning from Lyndhurst Funeral Home in which we would have said at this stage our farewells. But we're not there yet. We're just not priming, but letting our viewers and listeners know what to expect here at Coral Ridge as we lay Sir Garfield to rest.
0: And as the procession comes along the highway, I think the showers want to remind us that nature has the final say in most things. So I noticed that the showers were returning to the Coral Ridge Memorial Gardens. But be that as it may, I think one of the things that struck me in the service at Kensington was the commingling of joy and sadness, even with the tributes by his sons. You could see that the memories were so joyous that in the midst of their pain, you couldn't help but smile and think of the inimitable smile of Sir Gary as a buoyant way of remembering him at a time like this. I think also because he has shared so much of his time with Barbados and the world, we don't feel that we've been robbed of him. He was able very much to be involved. We are now coming up to, from what I can see, we are coming up to the major statue of Bussard, the J.T. Ramsey Roundabout, which is also regaled as a significant spot for the season of emancipation, and our Emancipation Day walk is going to be on Saturday morning, and a lot of people are gearing up for that. There were a number of webinars yesterday focusing on the diaspora, Barbados, and Africa, and what it means for us as Caribbean people, and how we are indeed coming into the acceptance of the power that we have as a collective, both as a Caribbean region, joining and strengthening South-South cooperation. Back at Coral Ridge, we see the mass bands taking a slight breather, and what a marathon they have had. We started our broadcast at 7 with a call time at 5. I wonder what their call time was.
1: But must have been 4 o'clock. Sure.
0: Or 3.
1: Ah. Yeah. Yes.
0: And the other wonderful thing that was evident in the proceedings today was the mixture of youth and experience. A number of cadets, the youth cricketers, formed the Guard of Honor at Kensington, and now we have some cadets here as part of the mass band at Coral Ridge. And yes, and this is again one of the reasons that Sir Gary was loved, because he was so willing to share his talent with the young people. So it only is appropriate for them to be a part of the farewell for him. Many of them connected with him, his memory, and his legacy in very real terms. So this is a great tribute all around for us to have that combination involved in the ceremony.
1: I'm sitting here thinking what the impact of all of this would be in our thinking and in our actions from henceforth, using Sir Gary as an example. We've talked about his impact on young people, and I know we have a great concern about young people across this Caribbean, now whether we can really, in some people say, save them. And I was talking to someone just a couple of days ago in London, and they said to me that what we need to do is to get our young people involved in many activities. Cricket, certainly one of them, football, and he started to list all the things. But I also cracked up because he said he remembers the days when our parents would send us to piano lessons.
0: Yes.
2: To send us to what?
1: Piano lessons.
0: Really?
1: He didn't say piano. Piano lessons. which kept us engaged. Some people got to go to dance lessons, and so on. So the matter of keeping young people engaged and occupied, and so he said even playing pitching marbles was a way of keeping people busy, and so on.
0: I think there have been a lot of initiatives to make sure that we engage our young people. There are camps all over the country this summer at an unprecedented scale, certainly more than I've ever seen. There's the Prime Minister's Football Cup and lots of football teams around communities are working towards that. And then naturally with cricket, the Gary Sobers initiative, and then outside of that, there's been an increased thrust for the 3As in track and field. Swimming has always been consistent. So I think there are very intentional steps being taken to ensure that our young people are exposed to a range of things. We can't talk about that, of course, without addressing the digital realities, digital fluency that we're aiming for in order to compete globally. And I think there have been efforts in terms of robotics as well to ensure that our young people marry the technical skills with the human skills.
1: And I would just put one piece drawing on the Sobers experience to say that you're never too young to excel. Because he started and showed those signs in his teen years. And that is that is how he got into the West Indies.
0: Correct.
1: Team, by showing that he had the quality that would really be an entry point for him. And he never lost it.
0: No.
1: In other words, he never, you know, that I think is one of the significant elements in his life.
2: Sorry.
0: No, you go. Do a postscript to that and say the counterpoint to that is that there were adults who gave him the chance,
1: right,
0: who didn't stymie him, who didn't say, oh, you're too young, you can't be. So I think there are a lot of lessons.
1: Not too young to soak up.
2: I think it must be the old age. I'm beginning to think that I forgot what I was going to say, but it was really following on the message to youth and young, and that I think a big part of it for me was I was thinking to myself, notwithstanding the universality and of Sir Gary's presence, how many of our young people, even in terms of the very sport, you know the name, but what is it that they really understand about what he achieved, not just as we've been saying all along in terms of the records, but what he achieved in terms of the human spirit, and being thrust into the position that he was, and how he actually moved into that role. Maybe not something that he thought that is what I'm going to do, but that it was a moment, and that moment is when he rose to, and others like him rose to that occasion. Yeah.
0: And so I think that's a great point for us to continue this journey and hand over to Bell and Warrant Officer Dean at Coleridge. Well, we are hearing Bell, but she is quite low. So hopefully,
1: it's not a bell sound.
0: It isn't a bell sound.
2: It's blowing in the wind.
1: Yeah.
0: But
1: we'll fix
0: the
1: that.
0: The winds are there.
1: We'll fix that. I just want to also, I suppose every now and again, we should remind people that we're the CBC in Bridgetown, Barbados, and that thanks to a whole army of people, we're able to bring you coverage of this big particular event. And also, Sarah, thanks to the Caribbean Media Corporation who have relayed this event as well to partner stations across the region and beyond. And, you know, to both of you, I was thinking back earlier about how times have changed in terms of our coverage of cricket. And I know the older generation will remember the days of literally carrying their radios on transistor radios on their ears deep in the night because of cricket that was either coming from Australia or from India. And what was required to bring that cricket was a cable and wireless link all the way from those far off grounds up to Boarded Hall here, just beyond where we are at CBC in the Pine. And for that relay to be going to the radio stations across the Caribbean for us to keep track of the exploits of our West Indies team. And I have to share this because one thing that stayed with me over the years is the test signal that came from cable and wireless, which the radio stations would know that the signal is coming through. And this is a test transmission for circuit adjustment purposes made by a station of cable and wireless.
2: That's it.
1: And that went on over and over again until the commentary came online. But that was our test. And I never forget that. So here we are now with the ability to deliver pictures and sound with a far more sophisticated environment, bearing in mind that we do have every now and again
2: a glitch,
1: what we call a dropout. But I think that anybody who has been not only in the industry but also as an audience understand that these things do happen. But we've come a long way from the squawk of the dial-up, right?
0: We
1: are sharing with you the arrival of the cortege at Coral Ridge, the Outrider team, of course, being the so-called advance party to alert us that the cortege with its official jeep and gun carriage with the mass band now massing up, to put it the way that Vic Fernandez might have said it, for this final stage of this significant ceremony.
0: Yes, we could see the procession approaching Skene Hill roundabout before proceeding to Coral Ridge. And I believe we have Bell and Warrant Officer 1 Dean. We will try one more time to see if they can share with us what they're experiencing.
3: Good afternoon, everyone, as the farewell service for the Right to Excellence Sugarfield Sobers continues here in Barbados. We are at Coral Ridge, where Barbados' national hero will take his final resting place. I continue to be assisted by Warrant Officer Class 1, Bob Dean of Barbados Defense Force.
4: And a pleasant good evening to all of you, wherever you are. And at the present moment, we are just awaiting the start of the procession from just outside of Coral Ridge by the roundabout at Skene Hill. And here inside the grounds of itself, we have already seen the arrival of the Prime Minister, the arrival of the President, and the arrival of a number of other dignitaries. And they have already taken their seats under the tent, which is around the burial site of itself. The mass band of the Barbados Police Service and the Barbados Defense Force have also taken up their position under the tent, and they'll be providing music for the occasion.
3: You know, we've had intermittent showers all afternoon, and, you know, in my view, showers a blessing and a fitting send-off. But of course, the proceedings have to continue here. I think when you get to this section of any farewell service, when you have to bid goodbye to a loved one, this is often the most difficult part because it is so final in terms of having to say goodbye. And as we, of course, recognize that Sir Garfield Sobers is a treasured son of the soil, we must also recognize that this mourning and saying goodbye to a loved one is a very personal process. And that although we love and know him as the greatest cricketer in the world and our national hero, we then still also need to make space to make sure that the family has the opportunity and the space to mourn in their way and privately as well.
4: Certainly. And Barbados, the Caribbean, and the world mourns with the family of the late Sir Garfield Sobers for all that he's accomplished in this part. And we thank Almighty God for lending him to us, for the work that he has done. At the present moment, the Bear Party, drawn from the Barbados Police Service and the Barbados Defense Force, have taken the casket out of the hearse, and they are about to place it under the gun carriage. The Bear Party is under the command of Captain Dexter Hope of the Barbados Defense Force, and his second in command is Master Chief Petty Officer, Warrant Officer Class 2, Shrieks of the Barbados Coast Guard. And they are now stepping off and preparing to lower the place, the casket. And these are the movements that they will do when they are turning. They will halt first, and then they will give the command to turn. And once they have turned, they will then step off in slow time, starting with the inside foot, which is either the left or the right foot, so that the casket, which is on the shoulder, is not sliding from side to side. With the transfer going on, the forward escort and the rear escort will be present hands as a form of respect.
5: One, two. Party, prepare to feed.
4: Very slowly, very meticulously.
6: Father.

0: bids goodbye to a national hero.
1: Yes, the procession is continuing with the police escorts and the forward guard at forming file on either side of the road in and to Coleridge, and the soldiers are all at the reverse arms. You can hear in the background the mass band and the muffled songs of the drummers. On this occasion, the parade commander is in the center of the parade, and out front would be the commander of the right half of the guard, Captain Brian Cole.

Land Rover join a touring carriage with the pallbearers, and on the inside and the outside, and they are followed by the commander of the bear party and the insignia bearing bear, who will be bearing the various insignias that Sir Garfield would have received in life. We know that he was an honorary, he was a national hero. We also know that he received the Order of the Caribbean Community, the OCC, and he was also an honorary citizen of Australia. All marching in slow time with the rifles at the reverse. There's no battle to be fought, hence the rifles are at the reverse.

be forward escort formed by members of the Barbados Defence Force now entering through the gates of Coleridge Memorial Gardens. Here, large crowds have already assembled and they've all taken their seats and they're just awaiting this procession.

0: members of the mass band, cadets, and they're in their toy soldier uniforms. Funeral Director Griffith leading the ceremonial Land Rover.
1: And the gun carriage and being drawn by the Land Rover.
0: Gun carriage and the combined troops of the Barbados Police Service and the Barbados Defense Force. One nation saying goodbye to one hero. Loved by Barbados, the Caribbean, and the world. This is the last stage of the journey of farewell. Family following, this must be difficult for them in the glare of the public, because this is usually the most difficult part of the farewell. And so as a nation, we hold them in our arms and allow them the dignity of their space to grieve.

Inside, outside.

0: We had a rest! Rest.
1: Moved from the casket, there's a special folding, and it is presented to the family. It will be presented to the family of Sigari. So everyone is standing now and awaiting the official part of the final goodbye to Sigari.
2: Yes, which will be the committal of the body to the ground. And once the service of committal is completed, we will then have the 19-gun salute as the body is lowered into the ground. And we'll also have the last post. And in military terms, the last post signals the end of the day, the end of the working day. And this will be followed approximately 15 seconds after by the reveille to let us know that it's time to get up and move on. Life goes on. And once the reveille is finished, we'll have the placement of a cover over the grave, and then the laying of the wreaths, followed by the national anthem of Barbados to signify that's the end of the service.
1: Yes.
2: End of everything.
1: And as we shared earlier, a section of the day, which of course very personal for the family, and perhaps the most painful aspect of the final farewell. I think in looking at Sigari's life and times, it's also moments to celebrate the legacy that he has shared and the legacy he certainly passed on. And may we find comfort and inspiration and hope in going forward in terms of the type of life he's led, his achievements, and how we can all find inspiration.
2: So the flag has almost been completed for the folding. The orderlies are coming forward now to give the respective members of the beer party their hats and the officer in charge, Captain Dexter Hope, will present the flag first to the Chief of Staff, who would present it to the family.

0: Bernie, outward! Turn!
1: And the thing about it is that the family would have the privilege of keeping that flag. Yes.

0: Next, the committal will commence with prayers by today's officiant. And as we see, the flag is being presented to Sagari's eldest son, Matthew.
1: I'm sure with words of encouragement.

0: Everyone the Father gives to me will come to me. I will never turn away anyone who believes in me. He who raised Jesus Christ from the dead will also give new life to our mortal bodies through his indwelling spirit. My heart, therefore, is glad, and my spirit rejoices. My body also shall rest in hope. You will show me the path of life. In your presence there is fullness of joy, and in your right hand are pleasures forevermore. I heard a voice from heaven saying, write this: happy are the dead who die in the faith of Christ. Henceforth, says the Spirit, they may rest from their labors, for they take with them the record of their deeds. Man born of a woman has but a short time to live. Like a flower, he blossoms and then withers. Like a shadow, he flees and never stays. In the midst of life, we are in death. To whom can we turn for help but to you, Lord, who are justly angered by our sins? Lord God, holy and mighty, holy and immortal, holy and most merciful Savior, deliver us from the bitter pains of eternal death. You know the secrets of our hearts. In your mercy, hear our prayer. Forgive us our sins, and at our last hour, let us not fall away from you.
1: In sure and certain hope of resurrection to eternal life, through our Lord Jesus Christ, we commend to Almighty God our brother, Garfield St. Orban, and we commit his body to the ground, earth to earth, ashes to ashes, dust to dust. And we beseech you in your infinite goodness to give us grace to live in your dear love and to die in your favor, that when your well-beloved Son shall come again in judgment, both this our brother Garfield St. Orban and we ourselves may be found acceptable in your sight. Grant this for the sake of your Son, Jesus Christ our Lord. Amen.
2: The Lord be with you.
1: And also with you.
2: Let us pray. Almighty God, with whom still lives the spirits of all those who die in the Lord, and with whom the souls of the faithful are in joy and felicity, we give you heartfelt thanks for the good examples of all your servants, who, having finished their course in faith, may now find rest and refreshment. May we, with all who have died in the true faith of your holy name, have perfect fulfillment and bliss in your eternal and everlasting glory, through Jesus Christ, our Lord.
1: Amen.
2: O merciful God, the Father of our Lord Jesus Christ, who is the resurrection and the life, we humbly beseech you to raise us from the death of sin into the life of righteousness, that when we shall depart this life, we may rest in him, and that at the great resurrection on the last day, we may be found acceptable in your sight and receive that blessing which your well-beloved Son shall pronounce to all who love and fear you, saying, come, you blessed children of my Father, receive the kingdom prepared for you from the beginning of the world. Grant this, we beseech thee, O merciful Father, through Jesus Christ, our mediator and redeemer. Amen. Rest eternal grant unto him, O Lord, and let thy perpetual shine upon him. May he and all the faithful departed, through the mercy of God, rest in peace. Amen.
1: The Lord bless him and keep him. The Lord make his face to shine upon him and be gracious unto him. May the Lord lift up the light of his countenance upon him and give him peace, now and forevermore. Amen.

Mm-hmm.

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0: Debunking the myth? No, the facts.
1: Myth. Vaccines cause autism. That is false. The fact is, there is no evidence of a link between measles, mumps, rubella, MMR vaccine, or any other vaccine, and autism or autistic disorders. A 1998 study which raised concerns about a possible link between MMR vaccine and autism was later found to be seriously flawed, and the paper has been retracted by the journal that published it. A Danish study with over 500,000 children in 2002 provided strong evidence against any link between MMR vaccine and autism. For all these children, there was no link between the age at the time of vaccination, the time since vaccination, or the date of vaccination, and the development of autistic disorder.
2: This is a message from the Ministry of Health, Wellness, and the Environment in collaboration with the Pan American Health Organization.
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For our presentation, we on the Benna train, trending wild, jam hard, and causing an anomaly.

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0: It is Wednesday, July 29, 2026. In the headlines, locally is Antigua and Barbuda and its institutions failing victims of mental health. And fencing in the north appears to be restricting access for beachgoers. In sports, Caribbean Premier League to start incorporating AI predictive technology. Regionally, captain and crew members charged with murder in MV Barima tragedy in Guyana. Internationally, France still struggling to contain wildfires due to rising temperatures. The news this evening is brought to you by State Insurance Company Limited.
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0: Welcome back. I am Elizabeth Fain. Now for the news in detail. Locally, is Antigua and Barbuda failing the country's most vulnerable citizens? This is a debate that has now arisen following the death of Roshan Shabazz, who died as a result of injuries sustained at His Majesty's prison on Thursday, July 23rd. Roshan's father, Khalid Shabazz, speaking exclusively with reporters here at PBN, explains that this development, though unfortunate, opens the door for those in authority to evoke change in this regard.
1: But I would like to call on the authorities for them to do something, not only in relation to my plea and our cry to hold the people responsible, not only hold them responsible and hold them accountable, but to look into this and to see exactly what happened and to not let this happen again, because every young man and every young woman is important. Every body is important, not some more than some. We have a country with an anthem that says Fair Antigua and Barbuda.
0: Shabazz suggests that Antigua and Barbuda

0: Shabazz in this regard is calling for accountability at various levels, citing it as a means to protect the country's most vulnerable citizens from the powers above them in the societal hierarchical structure. Questions are being raised over public access to one of Antigua's beaches after fencing appeared along a section of the Marina Bay coastline, prompting concerns that it may restrict access guaranteed under the country's Physical Planning Act. The Development Control Authority says it is now investigating the matter, while affected residents and small business operators await answers. Here's more.
1: Fencing has been spotted blocking off beach access for locals near Marina Bay, stretching from the Buccaneers Beach Club to nearby guest houses. The development sparks major concern as it appears to be in direct violation of the Physical Planning Act 2003, which mandates at least one public landward access to and right of way to every beach. As it stands, the fences inconvenience beachgoers to access the beach from nearby restaurants. PBN has reached out to the Development Control Authority to uncover the legality of the supposed development taking place and or who or which entity is responsible for the undertaking. The matter was promptly referred to the designated inspector for the area, Inspector Knowles. A recent update indicated that a site inspection was conducted on Monday. The DCA is therefore aware of the situation and are now conducting internal checks and collaborating with the Surveyor's Department to gain a comprehensive understanding on the situation. The inspector notified Point Media that the matter of access is a concern that will be addressed. While the DCA is following up with the respective departments regarding the situation, several locals may have been directly impacted by the development. What is known is that several local entrepreneurs who have conducted business within the area have now been displaced, notably a number of young people who engaged in jet ski rentals and associated activities. The story is currently still developing. The DCA has indicated that any information received will be disseminated as it becomes available. Jeremiah Toussaint for PBN News.
0: The search remains underway for three Antigua and Barbuda fishermen who disappeared at sea nearly 2 weeks ago.

0: do apologize for technical difficulties experienced in the studio. We head back in with the fisherman's story. The search remains on the way for three Antigua and Barbuda fishermen who disappeared at sea nearly 2 weeks ago, as authorities continue coordinated efforts to locate them. While investigators are pursuing new leads, including an item reportedly recovered along the island's southern coastline, there has still been no sign of the missing men. Here's the latest on the ongoing search and rescue operation.
1: The search for three men missing at sea continues more than a week on from the start of the investigation. Will Martin, Gregory Castiers, and Cleo Foster Jarvis were last seen departing Port Wharf aboard the fishing vessel Lady Medusa on Thursday, July 17, and were set to return days later on Saturday, July 19. The three men, more than 10 days since their voyage, have yet to come back, plunging their families into uncertainty and despair. The Antigua and Barbuda Defense Force Coast Guard has since launched a search and rescue operation for the three fishermen, but no meaningful results has arisen from those efforts, contributing to the lingering fear and unrest for their safety and anticipation for their safe return. The Coast Guard notably issued marine broadcasts to vessels operating in the waters around Antigua and Barbuda, St. Kitts, Redonda, and South Bank, urging mariners to remain vigilant and report any information that could assist in locating the missing fishermen. Recent reports indicated that an object linked to one of the fishermen washed ashore near Dawson's Dockyard, leading to an internal investigation at the Dockyard Police Station that could ultimately aid the Coast Guard in their search efforts. The team at Point Broadcasting Network reached out to both the Defense Force Coast Guard and the Dockyard Police Station for additional information, and while there exists no concrete confirmation on the item in question or to which of the three missing fishermen it may have belonged to, a positive development is that the investigation is confirmed to be ongoing, signaling joint efforts in bringing relief to the families and loved ones of the three men. As such, Point will continue to follow every lead possible to keep informed on every development in this case. Carlene Knight Humphreys, PBN News.
0: Taxi operators are renewing calls for urgent repairs to the road leading to Devil's Bridge, warning that the deteriorating condition of the route is affecting vehicles, increasing costs for drivers, and impacting the visitor experience. The United Taxi Company says the road is heavily used for tourism activities, but remains in need of attention. More in this report.
2: Taxi operators are renewing calls for urgent repairs to the road leading to Devil's Bridge, saying its deteriorating condition is creating challenges for the transport sector and affecting the experience of visitors. The United Taxi Company says the route is one of the island's busiest tourism corridors, with operations regularly transporting guests to Devil's Bridge, Hammock Cove Resort, and other attractions on the eastern side of Antigua. According to the association, the damaged road is causing frequent mechanical issues, including suspension damage, tire problems, resulting in increased maintenance costs for drivers and transport companies. The concerns are not new. Earlier this year, the UTC highlighted the financial burden poor road conditions place on operators and argued that slow process on the road repairs have continued to impact both the transportation industry and the country's tourism image. The government has announced that its National Road Rehabilitation Program is expected to move forward with funding from a U.S. $33 million Caribbean Development Bank loan, in addition to an EC $100 million bond already sourced for road improvements across the country. However, it has not confirmed whether the Devil's Bridge roadway is among the projects scheduled for rehabilitation. Akela Muirhead reporting for PBN News.
0: A Bellevue estate man who survived a previous gun attack more than 7 years ago is recovering after becoming the victim of another shooting. Police say the latest attack appears to have been targeted, with investigators now searching for those responsible. Here's more.
2: Bellevue estate resident Alvin Spencer is recovering after surviving a second reported targeted shooting more than 7 years after he was wounded in a similar attack. According to police, the shooting occurred around 9:30 p.m. on Monday, July 27, shortly after Spencer arrived at his home. Preliminary investigation revealed that a suspicious vehicle reportedly stopped behind his vehicle before a masked individual dressed in dark clothing exited and fired several rounds. Spencer was shot in the neck and was transported to the Sir Leicester Bird Medical Center, where he underwent emergency surgery. Police have confirmed that he's currently in stable condition. The incident marks the second time Spencer has survived a reported targeted attack. On June 17, 2019, he was shot multiple times during an incident in Perry Bay, which investigators described at the time as a targeted shooting. Police are continuing their investigations and are appealing the members of the public for any information that may assist in identifying those responsible. Anyone who witnessed a shooting or observed suspicious activity in the Bellevue Estate area around the time of the incident is urged to contact the Criminal Investigation Department at 462-3913 or 462-3914. Anonymous information can also be provided through Crime Stoppers at 800-TIPS-8477. Akela Muirhead reporting for PBN News.
0: The funeral of Sir Garfield Sobers became a celebration of a life that transcended cricket as regional leaders and dignitaries joined Barbadians in paying tribute to the national hero. Prime Minister Mia Amor-Motley delivered an emotional eulogy, describing Sir Garfield not only as the greatest cricketer of all time, but as our boy Gary, a beloved son of Barbados whose humility, character, and excellence inspired generations. She said the true measure of his life was found in the legacy he left behind, praising his unwavering commitment to excellence, both on and off the field. Motley also shared personal memories of his fierce competitive spirit, noting that even a game of dominoes reflected his passion to succeed. Widely regarded as one of cricket's greatest all-rounders, Sir Garfield Sobers transformed the sport with achievements, including his record 365 not out and becoming the first player to hit sixes in a single over. Beyond cricket, he became a symbol of Caribbean pride, unity, and excellence, leaving behind a legacy that will continue to inspire generations across the region. Regional news is up next, still to come.
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0: Welcome back to your PBN Evening News. I am Elizabeth Fain, topping regional news tonight. In Guyana, the captain of the MV Barima appeared in court in tears after being charged with 72 counts of murder alongside two crew members following the vessel's sinking on July 18th that left 72 dead and 30 still missing. The court heard that some passengers were not on the manifest, while the defense argued the charges were premature as investigations continue. Here's more.
1: Broke down in tears during his court appearance at the Georgetown Magistrates Court Tuesday morning. He has been charged with 72 counts of murder. Two other crew members have also been charged for similar crimes. The captain, 40-year-old Kevin Price, good superintendent, 33-year-old Delon Granderson, and chief mate, 42-year-old Rondell Dwayne Roberts, appeared before Chief Magistrate Judy Latchman, where the charges were formally read to them. The court heard that 72 people have been killed after the MV Barima sank on July 18. Recovery searches are still taking place for another 30 people. It was discovered that many of the passengers were not listed on the passenger manifest. During defense attorney Dexter Todd described the charges as preemptive and performative despite a commission of inquiry underway.
2: Justice, because the complexity of this matter could not complete an investigation in terms of the complexity of this matter with such a short time. There are a number of experts that you need to pull together in order to assist in the investigation of this matter. And that is why there's a COI. The primary persons who will have to talk at the COI is the captain of the vessel. The captain of the vessel will have to appear before a COI. Now this man is in prison. And then you're going to have a second issue. There's something we call sub judice, meaning that if a matter is before one court, then no, not even a commission can look into the affairs of that matter. So there are going to be barriers to the extent that the commission can dive into things.
0: Authorities in Trinidad and Tobago are intensifying efforts to combat human trafficking following recent arrests in Tobago that underscore the growing threat of sexual exploitation on the island. Residents and tourism sector are tasked to remain vigilant amid concerns that trafficking activity increases during peak tourism periods. We follow the TTT News for that story.
3: The arrest of three persons over the weekend in connection with human trafficking shows that more awareness needs to be done in Tobago, according to Deputy Director of the Counter-Trafficking Unit in the Ministry of Homeland Security, Dane Marie Marshall. Speaking at the unveiling of a billboard warning against human trafficking, she revealed that between 2% and 3% of residents are being sexually exploited on the island.
4: But then we are recognizing that girls who started exploitation in Trinidad are being brought to Tobago.
3: Ms. Marshall also noted that instances of human trafficking increases in Tobago during peak tourism periods.
4: When there is heavy activity in Tobago, there's heavy movement of women in Tobago. That's what we see. So we are coming up to a great fete weekend. So we are saying that we want our hoteliers to notice the particular environment, notice the particular trends, so that they'll be able to give us a call on our hotline, 800-4CTU.
3: It is why one of their missions on the island is to meet with tourism stakeholders to help them understand how to detect human trafficking. The unit is also targeting youth camps, since they have noticed a trend of young people being lured into such activities via social media.
4: The counter-trafficking unit is not going to encourage that type of behavior. And we will come to Tobago, we will go to any parts of Trinidad, and we will find you and we will deal with you.
3: Ms. Marshall indicated that they will continue to monitor businesses and intervene when necessary in similar fashion to last weekend.
4: We targeted one particular location, that's the chill-out bar, because of what the intelligence provided. And of course, we partnered with the Customs and Excise Division there, and they did the necessary in terms of ensuring that the bar in itself meets legal requirements.
3: UN's World Day Against Trafficking in Persons is on July 30th, and the theme for this year is Trapped Behind the Scam. The counter-trafficking unit is encouraging everyone to wear blue in solidarity. They are also warning the public that prostitution remains illegal and carries hefty penalties. Candace Jackson, TDT.
0: St. Lucia has lost $44.9 million in revenue since April 1st due to global oil market instability linked to the U.S.-Israel-Iran conflict. Prime Minister Philippe Jean-Pierre confirmed despite the shortfall, fuel prices will remain frozen and the government will continue subsidizing over half the cost of cooking gas. Here's more.
5: The economic fallout from the U.S.-Israel-Iran conflict continues to ripple through St. Lucia, with Prime Minister Philippe Jean-Pierre revealing the toll the ongoing war has taken on the country's revenue. Local fuel prices will remain frozen, with the state covering over half of cooking gas cylinder costs. Prime Minister Pierre assured that sound fiscal management will protect all 2026-2027 budget goals despite the strain.
6: At the next adjustment to fuel, the prices remain the same of all fuel products. But I do have some, not good news for you. Because of the issues in the world oil market, the war between Iran and the U.S., the government of St. Lucia has lost $44.9 million in revenue between the period 1st of April till now. $44.9 million revenue loss.
5: Speaking at Monday's pre-cabinet media briefing, the Prime Minister gave a detailed breakdown of the revenue losses, attributing the shortfall to global instability and its impact on fuel prices and government finances. St. Lucia absorbed $44.9 million in subsidies and tax cuts to cushion citizens from global oil price spikes.
6: $39.2 million lost in fuel, excise tax on fuel and gas, an increase in subsidies for cooking gas of $5.7 million. Between the 1st of April and now, we've subsidized cooking gas by $5.7 million, and we've excise tax on gasoline of $39.2 million. So our revenue projections are down by $44.9 million. Very concerned, the Minister of Finance, and he has absolutely no control over that. He's never fought a war in Iran. He doesn't even know where Iran is. And he causes no war. So I just want to alert you to that situation. It's very concerning.
5: Despite global pressures and recorded revenue losses, Prime Minister Pierre affirmed the government of St. Lucia's commitment to protecting the most vulnerable through continued subsidies to keep fuel affordable.
6: We will keep the price of fuel the same for the next 3 week period, even if fuel has gone up past $100 last week. It went up past $100. But as you know, there's a lag effect. When the price goes up in one session, it takes some time to reach us. So the situation on the oil market is not very good news for St. Lucia. Not good news at all.
5: As the new school term approaches, the Prime Minister also highlighted a range of relief measures aimed at easing the financial burden on families while creating opportunities for those in need. He said education support initiatives, the STEP Community Cleanup Program, which provides income for unemployed individuals, the Universal Secondary Education Subsidy, the First Generation Scholarship Program, and early childhood development initiatives will all continue.
6: All the budgetary proposals that we made regarding education, early childhood, the government is going to fulfill them. But fact is, the revenue is down by $44.9 million.
5: Global oil markets face high volatility as Middle East conflicts and infrastructure attacks disrupt key supply lines. Governments are intervening directly. Italy has cut fuel taxes, and Australia is weighing new domestic refining capacity. Major supply routes remain unstable, as shown by a brief 50% drop in Kazakh oil output following drone strikes. While global uncertainty continues to test the country's finances, the Prime Minister insists the government will stay the course, protecting vulnerable households through sustained fuel subsidies, education assistance, and targeted social programs, even as the cost of doing so continues to climb.
0: That was a look at regional developments. International news will follow after this break.
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0: And in international developments, rising temperatures are threatening firefighters' control of a major blaze in France's Gironde region. While calmer conditions recently helped stabilize the fires, a yellow heat warning and new evacuation orders issued on July 28 have raised fears the situation could quickly worsen again. Here's more.
1: Stabilized, but not yet fixed. That is how authorities in the Gironde described the blaze on Tuesday, after calm conditions on Monday night helped firefighters bring flare-ups under control and keep the burned area unchanged.
2: We are managing to contain the fire. We are responding as soon as flare-ups occur, with sector commanders monitoring their areas and intervening as quickly as possible.
1: But the respite might be short-lived. The Gironde has been placed under a yellow heat warning, with inland temperatures of 33 to 35 degrees expected in the region from midday Tuesday. Authorities fear this latest heat wave, coupled with a dry southeast wind, could reignite the fires.
3: We can see behind us over there a large number of hot spots starting to emerge. With the temperature and unfortunately the wind expected in the area, these hot spots could become the source of a new fire outbreak.
1: Meanwhile, many holidaymakers in the region are seeing their stays cut short as French authorities issued evacuation orders for almost 4,000 more people on Tuesday.
4: We're disappointed. We've been looking forward to this vacation for a year, and now after just 3 days we have to go home.
1: More than 200,000 people have been forced to flee the fires in the last week, in what French Interior Minister Laurent Nunez has described as likely the country's largest peacetime civilian evacuation effort.
0: A court in DR Congo has approved a referendum law sparking debate over a possible third term for the president. The opposition has criticized the move, warning it could weaken constitutional protections. The issue comes amid rising security concerns, including renewed fighting with M23 rebels in the east and a growing Ebola outbreak. More in this report.
5: The Democratic Republic of Congo's Constitutional Court has approved a controversial referendum law that critics say could pave the way for President Félix Tshisekedi to seek a third term in office. In a ruling announced on a state television, the court said the proposed legislation complies with the Constitution. The law would allow the President to amend the Constitution through a constituent assembly, followed by a referendum in the event of what it described as a major dysfunction of state institution. However, the judges raised concerns over provisions that would have allowed the President to call a referendum on any issue considered to be of fundamental importance. The opposition has strongly criticized the referendum, arguing that it could undermine constitutional safeguards. The debate comes as the country faces mounting security challenges in the east and a growing Ebola outbreak.
0: A U.S. couple who endured a shocking campaign of harassment orchestrated by former eBay employees has reached a multi-million dollar settlement with the online marketplace. The company has agreed to pay nearly $56 million after years of legal action stemming from a series of disturbing intimidation tactics that included gruesome deliveries and alleged stalking. Here are the details.
6: This morning, eBay has agreed to pay nearly $56 million to a Massachusetts couple after several former eBay employees targeted and harassed them with bizarre and gruesome deliveries.
7: So much anguish, so much conflict.
6: This bloody pig Halloween mask was just one of the items that Ina and David Steiner received at their home, along with the funeral wreath and live cockroaches and spiders.
7: We don't think that anybody should be stalked and harassed because they are speaking out online.
6: The Steiners run an online newsletter that was often critical of eBay. Back in 2020, seven eBay employees were charged with harassment, including an alleged plan to hide a GPS tracker on the Steiners' car. Most of the defendants pleaded guilty. Some were sentenced to prison.
8: It was difficult and it was painful. It has definitely left scars, but we couldn't live with ourselves if we didn't take this as far as we physically and humanly could.
6: eBay condemned the harassment and apologized, saying it was wrong, reprehensible, and should never have happened. The company adding it's now strengthened its policies, procedures, controls, and training consistent with the company's ongoing commitment to uphold high standards of conduct and ethics.
7: It has changed who we are, but I think that we'll see more normal days ahead.
6: Part of the settlement includes money for...
0: We have sports up next with Veron Edwards, but still to come.
9: Children's Carnival, a colorful success.

0: now for your sporting developments. I'll be sitting in for Veron Edwards tonight. The Caribbean Premier League is turning to artificial intelligence to bring fans even closer to the game. Organizers have announced a new partnership that will introduce real-time AI-powered predictions and match analysis throughout the 2026 tournament, marking another step in the league's drive to enhance the digital viewing experience. Here's more.
1: The Republic Bank Caribbean Premier League is embracing artificial intelligence in a new partnership aimed at giving cricket fans a more interactive viewing experience. AI prediction platform FiEdge has been announced as the official AI prediction partner for the 2026 CPL season. The collaboration will see the platform deliver real-time predictions and match analysis throughout the tournament. Using artificial intelligence, FiEdge will provide live win probabilities, tactical insights, player matchups, and pre-match analysis before, during, and after every CPL fixture. The content is expected to be shared across the league's digital platforms, creating new ways for fans around the world to engage with the action. Media and Business Development Director for the Caribbean Premier League, Francois Vinker, says the partnership reflects the league's commitment to innovation. He says FiEdge is helping to pioneer the use of AI in cricket by creating new forms of digital storytelling and entertainment, while also opening new commercial opportunities for the tournament. FiEdge Chairman and CEO Eamon Wilmot says the partnership is a major milestone for his company. He believes artificial intelligence has the potential to transform how fans experience cricket by analyzing key moments in a match and predicting what could happen next. Wilmot also described the CPL as one of the most progressive organizations in world cricket, making it the ideal partner for the launch of the platform. The AI-powered feature will make their debut when the 2026 Republic Bank Caribbean Premier League gets underway on August 7th, offering fans a new layer of insight throughout the tournament. Jeremiah Toussaint for PBN Sports.
0: Antigua and Barbuda's Christopher Johnson failed to advance in the men's shot put competition at the 2026 Commonwealth Games in Glasgow, Scotland on Wednesday. Johnson was eliminated in Group B, one of two qualifying rounds, to secure a spot in the finals on the third day of track and field competitions at the Stockstone Stadium in Glasgow. Johnson was eliminated from the contest after producing his best effort of 14.79 meters to finish sixth among a field of eight competitors in Group B. Antiguan sprinters CJ Green and Giolina Dowdy did not participate in the qualifying rounds of their respective 200-meter competitions. Green did not contest any of the 10 qualifying heats of the men's 200-meter competition. Dowdy was listed to contest in lane 4 in the third of six qualifying heats in the women's 200-meter contest, but the young Antiguan female sprinter failed to take up her position on the starting blocks. The other two Antiguan sprinters at the Commonwealth Games, Dwayne Fleming and Sonia Jones, did not contest their respective 200-meter competitions on Wednesday. Fleming, who contested the men's 100-meter competition, clocked 10.83 seconds to finish fourth in Heat 8 of the qualifying rounds. Like Fleming, Jones bowed out of the competition during the qualifying rounds after finishing third in Heat 6 of the women's 100-meter event in a time of 11.56 seconds. With the exception of Jones, the other four Antiguan athletes at the Commonwealth Games will travel to Santo Domingo in the Dominican Republic to compete at the Central American and Caribbean CAC Games, which is taking place from July 24 to August 8. The Antigua and Barbuda Athletic Association has named a three-member team to represent the Twin Islands state at the 2026 World Athletics Under 20 Championships in Eugene, Oregon, USA next month. The team to compete at the event, which will be held at Hayward Field at the University of Oregon from August 5th to 9th, comprised the female sprinters Kethia Ambrose and Tyra Fenton and male sprinter Cassia Daly. Ambrose, who is currently enrolled at St. John's University in New York, will compete in the women's 200 and 400-meter races. 16-year-old Tyra Fenton, who completed the sprint double by winning the under-17 girls' 100 and 200-meter finals at the 53rd CARIFTA Track and Field Games in Grenada in April, will contest the women's 200-meter race in Oregon. Daly will seek success by contesting the men's 100 and 200-meter races at this year's World Athletics Under-20 Championships. The team will be accompanied by coach Teddy Daly and team leader Joanne Small. This year's World Championships event, also known as Oregon 26, will welcome the best junior athletes from around the world to meet, greet, and compete on the global stage. The West Indies claimed a memorable 90-run victory over Pakistan on the fourth day of the opening test at the Brian Lara Cricket Academy in Trinidad on Tuesday.

0: temperature
1: 34 degrees Celsius
0: or 93 degrees Fahrenheit.
1: The sun will rise tomorrow at 5:46 a.m.
0: And set at 6:41 p.m.
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0: I am Bernard Simon for the Antigua and Barbuda Meteorological Services
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finally, young revelers brought the streets of St. John's to life on Wednesday as Junior Carnival showcased the talent, creativity, and cultural pride of Antigua and Barbuda's youth. Was hailed as another successful Junior Carnival.

0: 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In Sports Caribbean Premier League, to start incorporating AI predictive technology. Regionally, captain and crew members charged with murder in MV Barima tragedy in Guyana. Internationally, France still struggling to contain wildfires due to rising.
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